0: in the peloton. No one drafting behind us quite yet, and we're learning as we go.
1: Dozens of runners are setting off on a charity relay run from Adelaide to Elliston this morning. They want to raise $300,000 to help build a community sporting facility in honour of local teacher Simon Bucky Bucanello, who was killed by a shark in 2023. The organisers say they want to build a facility for the Elliston area school for young people and the wider community to utilise. Simon's sister, Lydia Bucanello, says the runners are expecting to finish the 720-kilometre journey in Elliston on Saturday.
2: We've got 35 runners and 10 volunteers, and we have four groups of runners. So we'll be running from 6 a.m. to 10 p.m. each day.
1: Film producer George Miller says actor Sam Neill was a special person who was one of the most loved people in the film industry. There have been tributes from around the world for the Kiwi-born actor who's died suddenly in Sydney, aged 78. Miller, who directed the Mad Max films, first worked with Sam Neill when they made Dead Calm with Nicole Kidman back in 1989.
3: He was curious, he was highly intelligent, and he just had this wonderful... this life force that you see, and you see it on the screen, you see it in his work, you see it in all his relationships.
1: And just briefly, in sport this morning, Brisbane hooker Billy Walters is confident he's ready to make his NRL return against Penrith on Thursday. The 32-year-old ruptured his ACL during Brisbane's finals win over Canberra last year. That's the news. This is Triple J.

It's Rule, Faking Smiles on Triple J, coming off his recent record, Kicking My Feet and Screaming. Recent feature album here as well. I'm going to get into this week's feature from Swap Meet very soon, but on a Tuesday, we play a game called On The Record. Now, this usually goes down at 9 o'clock, so this might be your first time ever stepping into the On The Record world. Ooh, welcome.

If it is, how this works is I have gone back through the musical archives and hand selected a record that is actually celebrating an anniversary this week. In fact, today, celebrating an anniversary. And you need to tell me who the artist is and the album based on three clues. Think of it like a musical fan tales. We unwrap each layer and you will find out or get a little bit closer to the artist who is celebrating a big old birthday with one of their albums. So let's do it. Clue number one. This act has almost identical album artworks across their discography. So each album artwork has kind of remained the same with each release. This act has almost identical album artworks across their discography. That's your first clue. Two more clues coming up before I play it out, and I want you to guess. Play along. 0439757555 for On The Record. Right now, Miss Kanina, this one's got a language warning. It's Handout featuring Jamal Yami, Triple J.

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1: Oh my goodness gracious, Jordan, we've done it. 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
2: We did it. I'm so proud of us. We're on to the second day. Second show blues. 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
1: Yeah, the thing about a job, no matter how sort of dream fulfilling and exciting and wonderful it is, day one feels awesome. Day two, you're like, oh yeah, this is just a job. 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
2: It's sick. 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And for the second show,

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0: Speaking of lucky, we're going to be doing the weather report.
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0: yeah.
1: That's my lucky news segment. 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

They're coming back our way. Bicep playing two shows, one in Sydney and one in Melbourne. October 31 and then the turn into November on the 1st at the Underpass in Melbourne. God, that's going to be good. Before that, we had music from Miss Canina with Handout featuring Jamal Yami in the midst of one of my favourite segments here on Triple J Mornings, On The Record, which I'm bringing to you, my 10 a.m. crew this week. Genesis Owusu, Cut Your Grass at 9 o'clock. So guess what? Now's the time for you to dig into your memory bank and think about an album that dropped today, many moons ago. An artist that is celebrating an anniversary with one of their records. I give you three clues for you to guess and play along on 0439757555. We've already gotten the first clue and a whole lot of guesses on the text line already. Thank you so much. First clue was this. This act has almost identical album artworks across their discography. Rarely changes the album artwork, including the upcoming record. Ooh, extra clue for you there. Clue number two. If you play FIFA, you may have heard their music in two of the game's previous playlists. So if you're someone who plays FIFA and you're regularly across those playlists, I know some of you have grown up with that kind of music, core memory type shit. If you play FIFA, you may have heard their music in two of the game's previous playlists. Who is the artist I'm talking about? What's the record? Keep thinking. Right now, Teen Jesus and the Gene Teasers.

Gemcaster Daily, Speak Now. And before that, Teen Jesus and the Gene Teasers, Go Waste My Time. Tim texting in saying, I was worried we weren't going to get on the record today. Honey, you're getting it. And I've given you two clues so far for an artist that is celebrating a big old anniversary with one of their releases. Let's give them their flowers. You just have to guess who they are and the album. So, two clues. This act has almost identical album artworks across their discography. They rarely sway from the same theme. In fact, they've never swayed. Clue number two. Do you play FIFA? Because you may have heard their music in two of the game's previous playlists. And I know some of you, when I play this artist, you go, oh, FIFA. Okay, two tracks featuring in the game's previous playlists. Clue number three, and this could be the tip-off for a lot of you. 10 years into their career, this duo became a trio. So 10 years after they started, they added a third member to their group. Who are they? What is the album they're celebrating? I'll play it out for you very soon. 0439 75 755.

0: Stoji and the Kid Laroi with Bluffin', and you had Kelly Holiday's Plastic. Good morning. You're listening to Triple J. We are doing On The Record here on Mornings, an artist celebrating an anniversary with one of their releases today. And I want you to guess who it is. We've had three clues for so far. Davin in LMB Heights. Davin, have you played On The Record before, or have you heard this segment?
1: Never. Oh, never at all.
0: Well, welcome. We usually do it at 9 a.m. on a Tuesday, but yep. Genesis Owusu bloody came in here and just demanded a chat. So we went, all right, let's do it for the 10 o'clock fam. So you heard three clues. Do you want me to run through them from top to bottom?
1: I think I've got it, but you may as well.
0: And I will say, Davin, not only have you got it, honey, you got it on the second clue, I think.
1: I did, yeah. Yes. Big FIFA guy.
0: All right, let's talk about it. So the first clue, this act has almost identical album artworks across their discography. Like you said, if you play FIFA, you might have heard their music in two of the game's previous playlists. And 10 years into their career, this duo became a trio. Davin, who is it?
1: It is the self-titled Jungle album.
0: Oh! Oh, Davin, you've done it. Does this take you back to playing FIFA 15?
1: Oh, 100%, 100%. Take me back.
0: When things were innocent and okay.
1: Oh, yeah.
0: Well, that's the thing. When I play songs like this, like Beat 54, which was on 19, people instantly text in and they say, Luce, you're taking me back to my FIFA days.
1: Yeah, every time.
0: This was the one that tipped you off.

0: but is this a record that you kind of hung out with back in 2014? Are you a Jungle fan? Talk to me.
1: Not the biggest Jungle fan. I just knew I knew Busy Earnin', and yeah, and then found out later that was a Jungle song, and then liked some more of their other songs, recent songs. But
0: you fully did your working, bro, because it literally is the self-titled Jungle album that came out 12 years ago today, which is just insane that this record has been out for over a decade. And yeah, what really interested me is that if you go back through each

0: new record coming out, gosh, in about a month. It's called Sunshine. And still, same thing. And I just think, you know what? If it ain't broke, don't fix it. Like,
1: yeah, they must have done it on Microsoft Paint or something.
0: Exactly. Oh. Exactly. They've got the same template, which they're using every single year. Exactly. Well, Davin, you win a Triple J prize back. Even though you're not the biggest Jungle fan, you've done it. You've won it. You've won a Triple J prize back on a random Tuesday. Thank you so much for playing along.
1: Thanks for having me.
0: Oh, Davin, you're a legend. We'll pop you on hold. We'll get your details for that one. And yeah, 10 years into their career, they were a duo for a long time. They had a big old stage band with them as well. But Lydia Kiddo, she was someone who had worked on Loving in Stereo. She was one of the main musical contributors and she co-wrote every track on the album Volcano. So they went, listen, I think it's about damn time that you became a part of Jungle officially. So 10 years into their career, Jungle, a duo became a trio, and it's just been so great to see them go from strength to strength with each of the new releases off Sunshine. They're going to be coming our way in 2027, and I dare say they're going to slot in some of the tracks from this self-titled record, which today is 12 years old. Let's do it. This is Jungle with Time. And if you like this segment, if you like On the Record, be listening Tuesdays 9 a.m. It's one of our favourite little bits of musical trivia each week. You're on Triple J.

Mount Zero is the new record from Swap Meet that is dropping this Friday. Right there, you just heard their latest track. It is called To See You. Boy Soda in there too with Chase Your Tail. We had Moona's East Side Girls. Mandy on Bitchical Country, I see you saying I effing love this song, Lucy. Moona rules. And at the very top, an album that is celebrating 12 years today, Jungle's self-titled record, came out July 14, 2014, and you heard Time. Coming up, let's do some Drifting Clouds. You heard him before on Emma Donovan's Like a Version. Let's take his latest, Rarandar. After this, Olivia Dean, Baby Steps.

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Paradise is the upcoming record from Peking Duck, that new track with Carlo. It's called Do Your Best. They said it on Triple J. Before that, Drifting Clouds with Warrandà, and we started with Olivia Dean. How you doing? This show is flying through. 11 a.m. headlines on the way. We're going to get there with Hermitude, remixed by Flume. You know, it's Hyper Paradise. Hey, hey, hey.

0: Hi, John James with Triple J News. The White House has formalized its re-engagement in the war with Iran, notifying Congress of renewed military action. Strikes between the two nations have escalated in recent days. President Donald Trump has also declared that the United States is reinstating its naval blockade of all Iranian ports after Tehran indicated it was closing the Strait of Hormuz. On a phone call with Fox News, Mr. Trump says there will be a 20% fee charged on all cargo shipped through the strait.
1: We had a deal. It was a done deal. And then they broke it. They always break it. We've had 10 deals with these people, and so we're just going to hit them very hard.
0: Meanwhile, the president's plan to reimpose the blockade on Iranian shipping and to introduce a toll on other traffic through the Strait of Hormuz has this morning sent oil prices soaring. Both Brent crude and West Texas prices are up more than 9%, while the Aussie dollar is also sitting below 70 US cents. Hollywood stars are paying tribute to New Zealand actor Sam Neill following his unexpected death. Here's Cayman Gough.
2: The film industry is remembering the late Sam Neill, who died at 78 years old. He's best known in the US for his starring role in Jurassic Park. Co-star Laura Dern and director Steven Spielberg have paid tribute to the late actor. Mr. Spielberg said he would never be forgotten and said he was exceptionally collaborative, while Ms. Dern said he was a noble gentleman and a lifetime friend. Other celebrities and public figures, including New Zealand and Australia's prime ministers, have also released statements mourning his loss.
0: Elsewhere today, domestic and family violence experts are warning victims living in unsafe situations to be aware of the new AusAlert warning test. Full Stop Australia says many victims have safe phones, often hidden, that allow them to contact family and emergency services. The AusAlert system will be tested across the country on the 27th of July, sounding a loud alarm through all phones. Full Stop CEO Karen Bevan says there are many ways to ensure the alert does not sound.
3: First of all, they can turn it off an hour before the test. The other thing that the AusAlert website has said is that you can put it on aeroplane mode an hour before the test.
0: If you or someone you know is in an abusive situation, you can call 1-800-RESPECT on 1-800-737-732. In sport this morning, the Gold Coast AFL club has received a much-needed boost with young key forward Jed Walter recommitting for the next 3 years. Walter had been in high demand with reports of a big money offer from Essendon, another club's trying to lure him away from Queensland. He's now signed with the Suns until the end of 2029. And Australia's netballers, the Diamonds, are making their final preparations before they head off tomorrow for the Commonwealth Games. It's Triple J.

one of my favourite new releases. I'll admit, when I first heard it, it didn't really grab me, but hearing it playing out on the radio, it's just something hitting different. It really reaches through. Phoebe Bridgers' Lost Boys is the name of that track, which comes off her upcoming record, the first we've heard in a minute from her. Very exciting. Good morning. How you doing? You're listening to Triple J. This is Mornings. I'm Lucy Smith. I'm with you for the next hour. Coming up, one of the greatest songs of all time, as voted by you. You're going to hear it right after this from Soli. This one's got a language warning.

0: win, and we've got you 2 tickets up for grabs to go and see Joji.
1: He's going to be here in November playing some big shows in Brizzy, Sydney and Melbourne. And if you want to be there, all you have to do is win our game.
2: Last letter standing.
0: It's basically our version of pub trivia. So if you want to throw your hat in the ring, all you have to do is text us your name, where you're from and letter, and we could be giving you a call.
1: We already know the Who. DMAs, Genesis Owusu, Nina Jirashi, Maya and Betty Ray's. The Why, we want to throw a big party. But what is the where?
0: We're going to be going to...
1: No!
0: Sorry.
1: Zip it.
0: I'm sorry.
1: Shut it.
0: I'm sorry.
1: Get her.
0: I'm sorry. 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

on Triple J. That is Maya, Last Man on Earth. And Maya is going to be performing at our one night stand alongside DMAs, Nina Jirachi, Genesis Owusu, and Betty Rays, who are going to be joining me on the show tomorrow. And what's really exciting is that by the time Betty Rays join me after 9 o'clock, we're going to know the location of the one night stand for 2026, going down September 5. It's a Saturday. We're going to be making a whole damn weekend out of it. That's my favourite part about the one night stand. It's not just a live music takeover. It is a whole town takeover. We cannot wait to go to this location, to meet you all, to sink our teeth into the community. And you're going to find out who that community is tomorrow. So be listening to Breakfast with Abby and Tyrone. Hell, from 6 a.m, probably from 8 a.m. And you can find out where the one night stand is heading. I know that some of you are already going to be buying tickets regardless, though. We had someone on yesterday who said, hey, I will make the trip. I've done it before. I went to Warrnambool. I'll do it again. I know you're the... Coming up, let's do a like a version. Another fave from the archives. 2014. Churches. Do I want to know? Need I say less? Layla Ebrahimi right here.

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2: Home and Hoes is your number one source for the best Australian music on Triple J. Hey! Come hang with me, Anika Luna, as I put you onto local acts before anyone else. We'll travel to all corners of the country to uncover the next generational artists, hear first plays before they drop, and

like God speaking. I am having the day off, about to go paddleboarding in Double Bay with my bestie Samantha, and this could not be a better teeny tiny road trip in soundtrack while I make my way there. Thank you. Thank you, Lucy. Love, Tess. Send. Tess, sending you a whole lot of love, and I love that. Perfect little road trip soundtrack on your way to paddleboarding with your bestie. Churches, Do I Want to Know? They're like a version from 2014, a favourite. When we did the Hottest 100 of Like a Version, it came in at number 29. People adore that cover. Before it, Old Mervs with Tether, and we had Leila Abrahimi, I Know You're the Moon. Coming up, new music from Julia Jacklin, Jim Legacy right here.

dear Jacqueline, get away from me. I think I'll love you soon. Before that, you had Dom Dolla and Tuvalu take you back to 2024's Cave and Jim Legacy at the very top. Lately, when I hear Spacey Jane, I think about seeing them at our one-night stand in Busselton. And even though we were in Busselton, which was a coastal town, a regional coastal town, the fact that they were back west, and it was kind of a bit of a hero's arrival for them, a hometown show, if you will, even though it was a little bit further from their native Perth or Fremantle. And it really was just such a great showing up and showing out for Spacey Jane. That's what the One Night Stand does, and tomorrow you are finding out the location on Breakfast with Abby and Tyrone. You can actually watch Spacey Jane's full set from the One Night Stand over on Triple J's YouTube channel as well, or on ABC iView. Here's a new one from them. It's called East Village.

feel like that could be the kind of hero song for a coming-of-age film. Just that last note, it feels so expansive. Sel right there, Run Boy Run. Stormzy, you know, Deal in there too with 24 Hours. He had Eka Vandal and Spacey Jane, East Village at the very top. I'm getting the hell out of here. My name's Lucy Smith. This has been Triple J Mornings. Dave Woodhead is up next on Lunch. And if you feel that 2 p.m. slump, they used to call it 2:30-itis. If you feel like maybe you need a second coffee, you need to go for a run, you need to just get out of your own skin a little bit, he's going to bring you the Turn Up Tuesday. He's going to select a bunch of big old dance tracks to really just get you up and about and get you ready. It's a Tuesday treat. It's what you need. That's on the way with him. I'm going to get you the news headlines with Laurel. Oh, it's an older one. It's Adored. I've been wasting

0: John James with Triple J News. Iran says two offending supertankers have been hit and disabled in the Strait of Hormuz after the ships failed to heed its warnings. William Howard Evans has the latest.
1: Iran's Revolutionary Guard Corps says the US is inciting vessels to use an illegal route, adding cooperation with the aggressor enemy will result in damage, delays in reopening the strait, and a global energy crisis. Earlier today, the US launched another round of strikes on Iran, hours after President Donald Trump said Washington is reinstating a naval blockade on the strait.
0: Meanwhile, the federal government is leaving the door to future fuel relief for Australians open amid renewed fighting between the United States and Iran. Labor frontbencher Mark Butler says while the government is closely monitoring the situation, there are no immediate plans to further extend a cut to the fuel excise, which is currently due to end in just over 2 weeks.
2: Of course, we continue to monitor this situation, and if we have to make decisions in the interests of households, we'd obviously look at that at the appropriate time, but that would be sometime into the future.
0: Prosecutors have dropped four more charges against veteran broadcaster Alan Jones weeks before his indecent assault trial. Isabel Rowe has this update.
3: Former radio host Alan Jones is due to face a judge-only trial in August on charges of assault with act of indecency and sexual touching in relation to multiple alleged incidents between 2003 and 2019. This morning, during a pre-trial hearing in the Downing Centre local court, four charges were dropped relating to two complainants. It means Mr. Jones is now facing 22 charges relating to six complainants. It's the third time charges have been dropped or changed since his arrest in 2024. Judge Glenn Walsh is due to hear several weeks of legal argument before the trial.
0: Australian film director and producer George Miller says actor Sam Neill has left a legacy that will never be forgotten. The actor died suddenly in Sydney yesterday, aged 78. Miller says Neill built a global reputation during his long and successful career, but he never forgot his roots.
4: Whether he was working in Europe, whether he was working in the United States, behind the scenes, he was very, very devoted to the Australian film industry, the New Zealand film industry, but he was basically engaged with everybody on the planet.
0: And the Melbourne Storm will be without star 5/8 Cam Munster for the next 4 to 6 weeks of the NRL season as he undergoes knee surgery. It's a major blow to Melbourne's finals hopes, with the club currently in 10th position with 7 games remaining. That's the news for now. This is Triple J.

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1: with Dave Woodhead.
2: Yes, it is. Very good afternoon to you. Hope you're well. Big thank you to Lucy Smith as always. If you're not doing well, if you're already feeling that Tuesday slump, already feeling like you might need to get another cup of Joe, I understand. And look, maybe you should, but this will be the last one you'll need, all right? Because after 2 p.m., we are turning things up. Big turn up Tuesday. But let's get in our feelings just a little bit. Latest from Julia Wolf, Deep End, Triple J.

0: with Jordan and Luca on Triple J.
1: Oh my goodness gracious, Jordan, we've done it. Day one, tick. We can finish now. This rules.
2: We did it. I'm so proud of us. We're on to the second day. Second show blues. I hope not.
1: Yeah, the thing about a job, no matter how sort of dream fulfilling and exciting and wonderful it is, day one feels awesome. Day two, you're like, oh yeah, this is just a job. But it's sick.
2: It's sick. It's so exciting. And for the second show,
1: Hottest Flashback, we'll be picking our favourite songs that have come in at number 23 in past Hottest 100 Countdown.

Memphis LK, Out My Body, also heard from Samara Sin, Ooh Shit, here on Triple J. A couple of tracks that you might be able to turn up to, you know, if that's your flavor. But I dare say they pale in comparison of what is coming up after 2 p.m. Huge Turn Up Tuesday on the way. Before that, we do need to find a lunchtime legend. 0439757555. Get in touch. Right here, Newport.

Hill. I was about to say New York Eve. That's a different festival. New Year's Eve on the Hill. All the details on the Triple J website. We also got ripped in to Olivia Rodrigo, The Cure, and the latest from Jack Teen. Tell Me, Unearthed High winner a couple of years back now, 2022, still smashing it. Just, I don't think I've heard a bad Jack Teen song in my life. You can't prove me wrong on that one. That is 100% factual.

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Big team up, Nia Archives and Georgia Smith with Get Me Down. And you know we're going to get down and dirty from 2 p.m. Big turn up Tuesday. But like I said before we turn up, you need to turn up. Turn up for me. Be a lunchtime legend. Get your requests in 0439 757 555. Inching closer and closer to 1 p.m. So it's crunch time. 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

signal here on Triple J. I hope you have signal right now. Because we need some more lunchtime legend requests. We need something that kind of relates to the song. Right. We need a right song for this Tuesday afternoon. Bad segue, but you get my point. Triple J. Yo,

0: I'm Maya Narvada with Triple J News. US President Donald Trump is accusing Iran of continuously breaking any deal the two sides reach. He says the US will impose a 20% charge on cargo ships transiting the Strait of Hormuz as part of a new naval blockade. Tehran has announced it has closed the strait amid escalating strikes across the Middle East. Donald Trump says the US will continue hitting Iran very hard.
1: They made a deal, they broke it. We have them in a position that they don't have any military. There's not a thing they can do about it. They want to make a deal. They came back. We made a deal 2 days ago and they want to make a deal. They've been negotiating for 47 years.
0: The Royal Commission on Anti-Semitism and Social Cohesion is continuing its hearings in Melbourne examining the uni sector. Georgia Lenton-Williams with the details.
2: Professor Stephen Prower from the University of Melbourne told the commission about graffiti that was written on a campus sign in February 2025, which read, "Death to Israel, Death to USA, Death to Stephen Prower." Author and activist Professor Dennis Altman from La Trobe University told the commission universities tend to shut down discussion about events taking place in Israel and Palestine, and they need to provide space for real analysis of these complex issues.
0: Young Australian men are the most likely to report online sexual extortion, according to the latest eSafety Commission figures. The online watchdog received over 2,000 reports of sextortion in the second half of 2026, with men aged 18 to 24 the most prevalent responders. Commissioner Julian McGrant is concerned about the growing trend.
3: Financial sexual extortion that's generally committed by organised criminals overseas, and they've really honed their craft. They do a lot of research, they know who your followers are, who your parents and families might be.
0: The ACT Greens have revived their 2023 campaign for a rental ombudsman, which they say would help tenants navigate legislation and resolve disputes. Here's Emmy Groves.
4: A Greens motion in 2023 prompted the Territory Government to investigate regulatory responses to tenancy matters and then promised to explore possible ombudsman models. Last December, the Greens used a community e-petition to renew the development, but the government argues a separate program with a similar function to the Civil and Administrative Tribunal is not necessary. Greens MLA Rebecca Vassarotti says the ACAT process remains daunting.
0: And Origin Energy will refund more than 4,500 customers following an ACCC investigation into offers that were allegedly misleading. The consumer watchdog says the company made claims its ongoing saver plan would be cheaper than its basic offer for the life of the plan, but says customers were actually charged more. It's committed to full refunds tallying over $270,000. That's the news. 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
5: When it was introduced by the Morrison government years ago, it was slammed. And all this time on, experts, the current government admit it's failed, it's unfair, and it's loading young Australians up with a mountain of debt. So why is it still in place? G'day, it's Dave Marchese. Coming up on Hack, we're going to talk the controversial Jobs Ready graduate scheme. It's pushed the cost of some arts degrees beyond $50,000. 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
9: Yes, it is. Also, for those keeping tabs on who's producing Woodhead day by day, I'm happy to announce. Actually, before we announce, shout out to Ella, shout out to Jazz, holding it down while bloody Cambo goes on a holiday, eh? No, he's been working, covering drive. But, and also shout out to all the new teams, you know, Abby and Tyrone on Brekkie, Jordan Luca on Drive, Cambo hopefully back in, are you going to be here for a while now?
10: Yeah.
9: He's here for a while. So for everyone who was throwing the, oh, hey Ella's, oh, hey Jazz, it's back to hey Cambo's on the text line. And don't just say hello, also put a song in, please. A lot of people have just been saying hello, which I appreciate. You know, it's a good culture that we've built up on Triple J Lunch. But I do need that song request to, you know, to do the segment, to find a legend. So send a song. What are you feeling on this Tuesday? Let me know. 043975 7555.

The last dinner party here on Triple J, Big Dog. And look, we got some big dogs fighting it out on the text line. I think there's a bit more room for a couple more big dogs. If you want to get in the muck, bloody Cambo, he is back on deck in full force. He is ringing. He's hanging up. He's howling to the moon right now. I was about to howl for real, but I was should I do a howl? No, dude, that's bro. If I was a big wolf, I'd be like, get him out of the pack. That was a pathetic howl. But if you can howl harder than that or not, if you just got a great song up your sleeve, let us know. 0439757555. Feels like people are just kind of waiting for me to make this Tuesday a big moment with Turn Up Tuesday. Come on, that's not how this works. We are a partnership, all right? Give a little, get a little. That's how it works. 0439757555. This is it. Next time you hear my voice, I will be with Lunchtime Legend. Right here, yes, Boone, Triple J.

0: running from the pole, be stepping on him.
1: Cape 765 having a huge 2026. I've said it before. Just signed a big deal with Bad Apples, which is a Briggs record label, joining all star cast there, but like Kobe D's still on it, Barker, Briggs, man. So shout out to Capes. I'm demanding that he has a huge end of this year and a huge 2027. Yes, Boone as well in the mix with Say Goodbye. And right now we're saying hello to our lunchtime legend from the sunny coast. It's Zach.
2: Zach, how are you, mate?
1: Brother, I am doing well. How the hell are you?
2: Oh, mate, staying up to get down with me grandmother at the moment.
1: Yes, I was going to reveal, this is kind of a two-for-one legend situation.
2: Oh, it is. It's lovely. She rocks it every night and looks after me, so I've got to have a wobble with her and put her favourite song on.
1: Oh, nice, man. Nice. And is Nana Rhonda, is she with you right now?
2: Yes, she is. I'll pass her right over.
1: Yeah, chuck us on. Nana Rhonda, how are you?
3: Yeah, I'm good, darling. Yeah, all good.
1: Oh, that's good to hear. Now, we're about to chuck on this song. Your grandson, Zach, has requested it.
3: Oh, I know. God love him.
1: Do you know what song it is?
3: Yeah, you're too sexy for me.
1: That's it. Little right said Fred.
3: We'll have a little dance to it.
1: Oh, hell yeah.
3: We're out in the back patio.
1: Ooh,
3: yep.
1: That's a perfect place to get a little dance on. Rhonda, if you don't mind me asking, you know, what's Rhonda's dance of choice? Like, what's your favourite dance move?
2: We go on the two-step all the time.
3: Oh, we go the two-step all the time.
1: Oh, hell yeah. Rhonda, you're not going to bust out a shuffle for us, like a little like LMFAO type shuffle.
3: Who knows what'll happen when I start?
1: Hey, look,
2: I'll hold on to her.
1: Like I always say, once you start Rhonda, there's no stopping her. And I've always
3: that's very true.
1: Let's rip into it now, Rhonda, Zach. I'm too sexy. Get the hell up and dance all over that patio, you two.
2: Loves going. Thank you.

0: song.
1: Right, said Fred, I'm too sexy. Nick in Canberra just saying, why, Dave, why? I'll tell you why, Nick. Mate, you get a text from a lovely young man called Zachary who says that, hey, mate, hey, Woodhead, hey, Cambo, I'm out in the back patio having a dart with Nana. Need to hear some right, said Fred. Nick in Canberra, if you see that text and say, nah, I guess you're a better man than me because I can't help it. I can't help chucking on a little I'm too sexy for Zachary and Nana Rhonda, all right? And look, the rest of the text line going off for it. Rodney, the lunchtime legend, judge, jury, and executioner saying, what a bloody legend, Zach. Grooving with your grandma is cool, brother. Making memories, absolutely. You know what? Sorry to get emotional. I just realized while the song was playing. I never got to dance till I'm too sexy with my grandma. So live those memories for me. All right, Zach. Rhonda, as Shelley as well saying, Nana Rhonda has impeccable taste. Got to agree with that. Declan as well saying, I'm too sexy for my Crocs. Thank you, Declan. We appreciate you. Hey, you're going to be turning up with your grandma after 2 p.m. for bangers, Turn Up Tuesday. Three songs to really pull you out of the midday slump. So like I said, all right, if you're feeling a little tired now, this might be the last time to get a coffee, all right? So go get your coffee, go get your energy drink, do what you need to do. After 2 p.m., we will be turning the hell up. Got to actually check in with the main man, Jack Bergen from Core. He's got a big guest tonight. We'll see what's happening from 9 right here, Lucy Dacus.

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0: fucking with the nurse. If we whip around, we gon' catch you in your fucking crib.
1: Walker Boy here on Triple J. And right in here, we have Jack Boy.
2: Jack Boy's good.
1: Jack Boy. Well, that, actually,
2: I was wondering
1: where I was going with that one too. You can. That's how you know the radio is real good. We can hear the presenter going, and this next...
2: Audible cogs ticking, yeah.
1: See, that's the thing. You don't want any dead air. Instead, what you want is to loudly think, okay? Now, everyone wanting to get into radio, write that down. And then curl up in a ball and throw in the garbage. Brother, I'll tell you what, if you want a real radio masterclass tonight, 9 p.m. core, all right, it is back with you. And you seriously won't cut it out with getting these big guests, man.
2: I'm not going to cut it out. I've got so much going on tonight. I'm absolutely stacked. Before I even get into the interview side, I've got an awesome first play from Australian band Closure. I've got another chat with my friend Matt from Boundaries. But before that, very excited to air out a very special chat with a very special band, Motionless in White. If you-

0: One of the first dips, like, I mean, like first month type beat, you know, I threw in Emotionless and White Track in there. And like the text line hadn't reacted to a band like that in a while. Like,
1: I
0: couldn't believe how much love there was for this group in Australia. And you're chatting to Chris Motionless tonight.
2: I am. I went on down to Margaret Court Arena before their sold out show in Melbourne last month to chat all about their new album Decades that drops this Friday. We got to chat all about like why Australia loves them so much, because it's the same for me, dude. Like, it's really, it's so beautiful to see. Like, they are a massive band in the States, of course, but how much impact they've had down here as well just blows my mind from early Soundwave days to now. And we chat all about that. But, mate, we also chat a lot about something that's very much so up your alley. We talk about the band linking up with Australian WWE superstar Rhea Ripley, writing her entrance theme, performing it live with her at WrestleMania. It's a great chat.
0: Well, that's what I'm saying. It's almost like this weird partnership that Motionless and White and Australia has, you know? Like
2: 100%.
0: Because I feel like with that, like, Motionless and White really are kind of one of the those bands that have carried on the SmackDown versus Raw soundtrack legacy.
2: Dude, you know? Absolutely.
0: There is not another group, I think, in the world right now that are fully getting put on by the World Wrestling Entertainment.
2: Mate, I wish you were in the room, because the amount of WWE entrance theme lore that goes on in this chat is very deep. And yeah, you would have had a wealth of knowledge, mate, to share as well, I can imagine.
0: You're lucky I wasn't there.
2: It would have been a much longer interview.
0: He's trying to talk about the new album and I'm like, okay, but is Rhea Ripley like nice in real life? Or? And he's like, yeah, dude, she's fine. Anyway, so I'm like, okay, but like, were you nervous going out and wrestling? It was just another gig for me, brother. But, but no, I'm very excited to hear this one out. 9 p.m. tonight and a whole bunch of first plays as well. What was that Australian band?
2: Closure from Sydney.
0: Come on.
2: Man, get absolutely
0: around it. Tonight, 9 o'clock. Big team up we're about to play out now, though. Motionless and White teaming up with, I mean, you talk about the Mount Rushmore. You talk about the gods of the hardcore game.
2: This one's playing God, to be honest.
0: I didn't even pick that up until I saw it.
2: We're too good. That's man, right. Radio Masterclass, this is it.
0: Come on, pull out the notepad once again. We're cooking. Motionless and White teaming up with Corey Taylor. It's playing God, brother. We'll catch you tonight at 9 p.m., all right?
2: Absolutely. Here with that language warning.
0: Oh, language warning.

0: Now, this group, man, I'll tell you what, personal story. Oh, not too personal, but like,
1: yeah.
0: I remember when we started Moody Mondays,
1: mm-hmm.
0: It was one.

big team up. Almost a passing the torch moment. Come on, Motionless in White and Corey Taylor playing God. If you need more hardcore in your life tonight, 9 o'clock, Jack Bergen's got you sorted. Encore and having a chat with Chris Motionless from the band Motionless in White, that is, tonight, 9 o'clock. And Lord forbid, White Boy get a little motion. Lord forbid. Triple J, right here, Horse Girl.

Lyric for business reasons here on Triple J, and we are putting in serious business from 2 p.m. Big Turn Up Tuesday after the headlines. Don't go anywhere. To get you to the bulletins, I'll throw on a bit of Samba for your Tuesday afternoon. 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

0: I'm Maya Narvada with Triple J News. The US military says it's completed its latest wave of strikes on Iran. William Howard Evans with the latest.
1: The attacks were launched hours after President Donald Trump said Washington is reinstating a blockade on Iran in the Strait of Hormuz, and Tehran announced it has closed the vital oil shipping channel. Separately, Mr. Trump has suggested the US will charge other ships for safe passage through the strait, upending hundreds of years of American policy supporting freedom of navigation around the globe. Iran has responded to the threats by targeting Bahrain and two tankers associated with the United Arab Emirates that were travelling through the strait.
0: Jewish university staff and students have told the Royal Commission on Anti-Semitism and Social Cohesion that attending cultural events on campus can leave them feeling vulnerable. Here's Georgia Linton-Williams.
2: Professor Dennis Altman from La Trobe University told the Commission he wants to see greater efforts to build bridges between Jewish and Palestinian communities in Australia. Jeremy Suss from the Australasian Union of Jewish Students told the Commission his organisation has established a database of anti-Semitic incidents because students don't trust their universities to deal with these issues appropriately. Mr. Suss also described a sense of vulnerability that Jewish students feel when they attend cultural events at university with no visible security presence.
0: Also making news today, the communications minister says Telstra has an awful lot of work to do to redeem itself from last week's national outage. Potentially millions of people were impacted, with the telco asking those seeking compensation to make a direct complaint through its website, assessed on a case-by-case basis. Annika Wells says she's in regular contact with Telstra as investigations into the outage continue.
3: We're gathering facts, information and evidence. Telstra has an awful lot of work to do here to make it up to its customers and to Australians, and that will take a lot of time and it will take a lot of effort for Telstra to do that.
0: Former New Zealand Prime Minister Helen Clark says Sam Neill left his mark on many different industries and causes. The legendary Kiwi actor died unexpectedly yesterday, aged 78. Helen Clark says Neill lived a life full of passion.
4: He made his mark on screen. He made his mark in the wine industry. He made his mark on a range of environmental issues. He didn't just sort of rest on his laurels. He would go out for causes that he believed in.
0: And in Big Bash League cricket, the Sydney Sixers will play one of their home games in Canberra for the first time this season to make way for the New Year's Test. The Sixers men's team will host the Adelaide Strikers at Manuka Oval on January 3rd. The BBL season will begin with a one-off exhibition match in Mumbai, India, between the Melbourne Renegades and Perth Scorchers on December 12th. And that's all the news I have for now, right around Australia or wherever you're listening. It's Triple J.

0: Triple J Lunch with Dave Woodhead.
1: Yes, it is. Very good afternoon to you, especially to this texter here who, while Lost Boys' Phoebe Bridgers was playing, said, Jesus, Dave, this song hits a bit hard for me after the weekend. My partner broke up with me and told me I gotta find somewhere else to live. Well, you know what you need. A little Turn Up Tuesday action.
2: Just like that.
1: Let's get into it. Forget about your worries. Yeah. Forget about your problems. Speak wet. Triple J.

0: Frost Children rounding out another huge turn up Tuesday. That is Creep Charlie on the text line. Loving it, throwing in a couple of OMGs, and even a yay. Well, not really a yay. A couple of yays back to back. So it could be pronounced yay, yay, yay, or ya, ya, ya. Whatever. However you say, Charlie, I believe both really just describe that song by Frost Children. Pool Club in the mix as well, teaming up with Soma for Gorilla, and the latest from Big Wet, kicking it off with Princess Superstar on My Mind. Going to keep this Turn Up Tuesday energy going just a little longer.
1: Yeah.
0: Hooligan Hefs.
1: You already know how it goes.
0: Stunning. Triple
1: People
0: J.
1: Would if they could, but even if they could, that shit's

0: with Jordan and Luca on Triple J.
1: Oh my goodness gracious, Jordan, we've done it. Day one, tick. We can finish now. This rules.
2: We did it. I'm so proud of us. We're on to the second day. Second show blues. I hope not.
1: Yeah, the thing about a job, no matter how sort of dream fulfilling and exciting and wonderful it is, day one feels awesome. Day two, you're like, oh yeah, this is

Rebecca Black in the Like a Virgin studio last year. Fame is a Gun, of course, originally by Addison Rae, and a couple of acts who will be at One Night Stand back to back for you. DMAs with Killing Time and Alice in Wonderland, Nina Jirachi with Heaven. Nina Jirachi headlining this big One Night Stand festival. And the location is being revealed tomorrow morning with Abby and Tyrone. So yeah, set the alarm clocks, get up early. And I'm very excited about it all. I'm not going to say too much. I might spoil it. Let me just keep the tunes going. We got Jordan Luca on Drive. Taking over very soon right here. Holly Hebe, Triple J.

In a game, my name's Emma Donovan and I've covered Birds of a Feather by Billie Eilish for like a version. Birds of a Feather is pretty much, you know, the go-to song in the car. I think about

0: feature album on Triple J.
1: Hey, this is Swap Me here. Hope you're having a splendid day like we are. Very glad to announce that Mount Zero is the feature album on Triple J this week. This next song, Halfway, is one of the oldest songs on the album. It wasn't until, 2 years after initially writing the song that we figured out the outro to it in a band practice and we all went ballistic. Hope you like this one as much as we did.

from Adelaide, Swap Meet. Halfway is off their new record, Mount Zero, our feature album this week on Triple J. Also heard from Chanel Lauren and Took It Back to 2011. Huge hit. Number 3 in that year's countdown. Number 51 in the hottest 100 of Australian songs of all time. Of course, talking about Matt Corby's Brother. Drive kicking off very soon right here. Beep doobie. Sun is set. Triple J.

0: It's on Maya Narvado with Triple J News. The NRMA says domestic wholesale fuel prices are holding relatively stable despite tensions flaring between the US and Iran. Overnight, the American military launched strikes against Iran for the third consecutive day. President Donald Trump has also announced he'll reinstate a naval blockade of Iranian ports and impose a 20% charge on all cargo shipped through the Strait of Hormuz. NRMA's Peter Curry says the organisation is not expecting prices to spike in the wake of the new developments.
1: We don't expect prices to go up too dramatically. Obviously, what happens overseas will be a factor. The regional markets have really been factoring in or pricing in the chaos.
0: An alleged stabbing at a school in Brisbane South has left a 17-year-old boy with serious injuries. Jordan Bissell is there.
2: Police say the attack happened at the Islamic College of Brisbane in Acacia Ridge just before 12 o'clock today. A 16-year-old boy is accused of stabbing a 17-year-old boy who was known to him. Witnesses say it happened just before prayer and believe a kitchen knife may have been used. The older boy was rushed to the Princess Alexandra Hospital with life-threatening injuries. A 16-year-old is currently assisting police with investigations. Students have told the ABC they were put into lockdown.
0: It's the second alleged stabbing at a Queensland school in as many days, with a 15-year-old boy charged in Cairns on Monday. Police investigating Melbourne's so-called bar wars have revealed more details of the criminal group allegedly responsible for a string of violent crimes. Here's Michaela Ordelin.
3: Police have today arrested a 20-year-old man from Essendon. He's alleged to have controlled much of Melbourne's underworld activity from his phone, using encrypted messaging apps to task young criminals with attacks including kidnappings and home invasions. Detective Inspector Graham Banks says the man used the online handle Combank.
4: He came up with this handle based on the amount of wealth he was generating.
3: It's believed he's been acting on behalf of another member of Kazem Hamad's crime group, The Commission.
0: Also making news today, some cyber safety experts warn the issue of sexual extortion could be much worse than what's reported. More than 2,000 complaints of sextortion were made to Australia's eSafety Commissioner between July and December last year. With young men between 18 and 24, more than a third of the complaints. Expert and former Victorian police officer Susan McLean says the problem is widespread.
5: I put the number much higher because it is a very underreported crime. It is the number one crime type affecting teen boys in Australia at the moment.
0: And in the AFL, Geelong is hoping forward Jeremy Cameron could return before the end of the season. Cameron will miss 4 to 6 weeks to get surgery on the collarbone he broke during Saturday's clash against the GWS Giants. That's the news on Triple J.

0: with Jordan and Luca on Triple J.
1: That's
2: oh my goodness, good afternoon, mateys. Mateys, pirate mode. Let's go.
1: I don't know if I love that, but I love you.
2: Hey, thank you so much. What a beautiful way to start the show. Everyone's having a beautiful afternoon. Things are kicking off. It's day two on drive. It's settling in. It's the afternoon, man. Things are happening. Life is good.
1: I can't believe it's day two. I feel like we've been doing this for a lifetime, Luca. I feel like we've settled in. I love it.
2: But
1: I love
2: it. In a good way, and we like it. It feels nice.
1: It's beautiful. We've got a great show for you. We got a little bit of an interview after 4:30 with these guys. Vacation.

Sons made big on the world stage, coming out of Newcastle, but absolutely killing it all over the world. They are back here touring at the moment. It kicks off in Brisbane in a couple days. They've got an album coming out soon. We'll chat to them about that and heaps more. But Jordan, we're kicking off our Tuesday show with this.

It's hottest flashback. Hearing that in my headphones, I'm realizing that is going to make people think that their car radios are broken and they're going to be annoyed. It's like when there's a siren in the song and you're like, am I being arrested right now? No, it's time for Hottest Flashback, man. So obviously we love the Hottest 100 here at Triple J, and we get to have a little look through the archives, have a little deep dive through Hottest 100 past, and every week we are going to pick our songs that came in at a certain number. So we've gone for number 23 this week. Jordan, you've told me it is your favourite number. We have picked our two favourite songs that have been number 23 in past countdowns. We'll play those out in just a moment, but you have your choice to pick a 23 from the past as well. If you go to the Jordan and Luca Instagram right now, go to the stories, you'll find a poll and you can vote between these three songs that have finished number 23 before from the Hottest 100 of 2019.

0: those are your options, head to the Jordan and Luca Instagram account. Give it a follow while you're there. Like a few of the posts. There's some good gear on
1: like
0: there, folks.
1: Subscribe.
0: But go to the stories, go to the poll, vote for your favourite song that has been number 23 in the past. You got Safia, you got Tyler the Creator, you got The Living End. We will kick you off with our favourite songs that have been at number 23. My choice is coming after this. Don't know if you could guess that this is Jordan's, but here it is. It's Drill J Drive. Get your votes in. Whatever gets the most will play out in full after our choices.

0: You are listening to Triple J Drive with Jordan and Luca. We're doing hottest flashback at the moment. We've picked our favorite number 23s, which you just heard then. Up the top was my favorite number 23 from 2004, Sister Sisters, Take Your Mama. And Luca's was Bjork, Human Behavior, which you just heard, number 23 in 1993.
1: Hell yeah, absolutely. Your choice, so sick. But I have to say, when I was in primary school, that was like our bell song for some reason. Some teacher with actually great taste in music chose that. So as a kid, I was like indoctrinated, and now I do kind of hate that song, I'm sorry to say.
0: Yeah, but Luca, do you love your mama?
1: Yeah, I do.
0: Yeah.
1: Is that what that song's about? Anyway. So those were our favorite 23s, and we wanted to give you the chance to vote for your favorite song that has been 23 in a Hottest 100 past as well. You had Safia, you had Tyler, the Creator, and you had The Living End. We put it to the poll on the Concetta and Luca Instagram. Let me have a little look at just how we are going over here. All right, Jordan, results are in.
0: Oh my God.
1: In third place with 15% of the vote. It was number 23 in the Hottest 100 of 2015.

Mafia. You'll need someone embracing you. I'm so sorry about the loss. 15%, a respectable showing. In above that, 35% of the vote. It was number 23 in the hottest 100 of 2019.

0: two together, Jordan. But no yes. such luck for Hottest Flashback today. It means that your winner was number 23 in the Hottest 100 of 2008. It's the Bloody Living End. We've got Adam in Wollongong on the line. Adam, you vote for this. Why did you have to hear it?
1: Mate, it's not the Living End's best song, but well gone. It was great.
2: It ain't their best, but it certainly ain't their worst.
0: Well, we've got you. What is the Living End's best song? Hell yeah, Adam.
2: The Living Ended.

0: when it was introduced by the Morrison government years ago, it was slammed. And all this time on, experts, the current government admit it's failed, it's unfair, and it's loading young Australians up with a mountain of debt. So why is it still in place? G'day, it's Dave Marchese. Coming up on Hack, we're going to talk the controversial Jobs Ready graduate scheme. It's pushed the cost of some arts degrees beyond $50,000. What do you think of it, and will it ever be scrapped?
1: Hack. 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

0: with Big Dog. You're listening to Triple J Drive with Jordan and Luca. And yesterday, like, we're new. We're newish. We've kind of been around, but this is a new time slot for us. We wanted to get to know the Hot Drive audience. We've heard good things. You guys are lookers. That's what I've heard on the grapevine.
1: The stuff that people say about the Drive audience around the Triple J office it's unacceptable.
0: Oh, yeah, yeah.
1: It is inappropriate.
0: If they bugged this place, we'd be over. We would be over. But we wanted to get to know you. We wanted to get a caller from every state, and it went a little bit like this.
1: Natalie, hello, good afternoon. Whereabouts are you?
2: Hello, I'm in Templestowe in Melbourne.
1: Victoria!
3: It is Jack from East Perth, let's go!
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1: Hell yeah, ooh. Queensland, back.
5: Hi, I'm in Canberra, ACP.
0: Oh, hello.
1: Not just states, territory.
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0: Ooh.
7: I am from Wellington, New Zealand.
0: I love that.
1: As you can hear there, we gave it a crack. We tried to meet our audience. We tried to meet a person from every single state. We did Victoria, Queensland, ACT, WA, New South Wales, and my favourite state, Wellington, New Zealand, which means South Australia, Northern Territory, fire up, fire up. We can get you on today. We missed you yesterday, and God, did we miss you bad. 0439757555, put down the pie floater, put down the copy of NT News, and text in. We want to talk to you. 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

0: Lime Garden, Cross My Heart on Triple J Drive. Jordan and Luca with you. It's our second day on the job, and so we are trying to get to know you as you get to know us, all right? We did a big call around yesterday. We put the call out. We said, if you're from anywhere in Australia, we want to talk to a person from every single state, and we came pretty close. Natalie, hello. Good afternoon. Whereabouts are you?
1: Hello. I'm in Templestowe in Melbourne.
0: Victoria.
2: It is Jack from East Perth. Let's go.
3: I'm in Pooja, Queensland.
0: Hell yeah, ooh. Queensland. Back.
4: Hi, I'm in Canberra, ACT.
5: Oh, hello.
0: Not the state's territory.
6: Hey, guys. I'm in New Italy in New South Wales.
7: Ooh. I am from Wellington, New Zealand.
0: Hey. So that went down yesterday, and then about 5 minutes ago, I played that out, and I claimed that we had almost gotten all the states, that we had Western Australia, Victoria, Queensland, ACT, New South Wales, and New Zealand, which meant that we only had South Australia, Northern Territory to go. Was that correct? Did anyone on the text line have anything to say about that, Jordan?
5: It's been real quiet out there. No, the Tasmanians are coming you, Luca.
0: I'm so sorry.
5: They're furious, and they get left out all the time. Come on.
0: I know. They never get included in the big tours. The Foo Fighters went there, for goodness sake, but they deserve so much more. We did talk to a Tasmanian yesterday, thank God. Rick, whereabouts are you?
8: In Tassie.
0: You're in Tassie.
8: Yes.
0: Yeah. Shouts out, Rick. And to all my forgotten Tasmanians, I love you all so much. Which does mean we are officially narrowed down to South Australia and Northern Territory. We ready to meet who's on the line, Jordan? Okay. Kane. Good afternoon. Whereabouts are you, Kane?
9: Howdy, howdy, lads. Yeah, from Adelaide.
0: Oh. South Australia. Hell yeah, dog. Jordan would like to get to know you, Jordan.
5: Yeah, Kane, can I ask
9: howdy, you... Howdy, howdy. Having a decent afternoon, are you?
5: Now that I'm talking to you, Kane, I feel so much better. Can I ask you, how do you like your eggs?
9: My eggs runny.
5: Yes, that's it. I feel like that's the South Australian spirit.
9: Really? Okay.
0: I know the idea of the bit is now we go to the people in Northern Territory.
9: Get it soaking.
0: I want to stay with the guy who said, I like my eggs runny.
5: Runny.
0: Did you have runny eggs for breakfast this morning, Kane?
9: No, sadly, no. Oh. I didn't. I actually had a fucking $2 burger from...
0: Well, now I do have to move on. Sorry, brother. Aurelia. Aurelia, whereabouts are you?
10: I'm from Darwin, Willoughby.
0: Oh, Northern Territory. Let's go.
5: Let's go. And can I ask you, what is your favourite flavoured milk, Aurelia?
10: I like normal milk, actually, but I'm actually lactose intolerant, so it sucks.
5: Oh, yeah, you got to get that lactase, you know, where it's slightly different. They put something in it. It's an enzyme. I was like, you guys remember

0: from U10 Biology.
1: Not a single
2: word. Yeah, but you'll
1: plug
2: it out.
1: Of what you said means anything to my brain. Really, a pleasure to have you checking in from the Northern Territory. And I've also got Arthur on the line. Arthur, what's going on?
3: G'day, how are you?
1: So good. How are you? Whereabouts are you?
3: I'm in Townsville in the People's Republic of North Queensland.
0: Oh, whoa.
1: Oh, so you're coming on and saying Queensland wasn't enough, that we actually had to check in with NQLD as well.
3: That's right. They're very different, you know?
0: Okay. Yeah, yeah. I like that you've also sort of established independence as well. It feels like we've got another country going on.
3: wasn't just me. It was our dear leader, Bob Catter.
1: Yeah. There's a movement. There's a whole movement.
0: All right, I got to ask you, what is your go-to item at a bakery? Like, what's your favourite pick whenever you're there?
3: Oh, look, I'm actually, no joke, just about to head into one of the bakeries here, but a chocolate eclair.
0: Classic. A real guttural reaction from Luca and I.
1: Beautiful. All right, we know the country. We know their bakery treats. We know the runny eggs. Mouths are watering here on Triple J Drive. Let's do some Steve Lacy right here. It's The Feeling. Any states we missed, let us know.

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0: Jem Cassidaly with Speak Now. Good afternoon. You're listening to Triple J. It's Drive with Jordan and Luca. And we are having so much fun hanging out with you. And at 5 p.m. today, we're actually going to be doing a little bit of the weather report, which is where you tell us the weather and the traffic. You give us a little weather and traffic report at anywhere in the country, wherever you are, and we're going to guess where you might be. Luca, would you like to give an example to the people?
1: Yeah, I'm so excited to see like what the people have for us after five. I'd love to give it a crack right now.
0: Yeah. I feel like I'm going to really find out how little I know about the geography of this of this big island.
1: Well, we literally just forgot that Tasmania existed only minutes ago, so it's not looking good for us in the weather report later on.
0: Yeah, I'm not feeling too confident, but are you ready to give us an example of how it might go down?
1: I suppose so.
0: Hell yeah, let's go. Luca, take it away.
1: We are dealing with crystal clear blue skies, hardly a cloud in the sky, absolutely delightful. Have I been outside to enjoy it? Not for a moment. I've been in the damn office, but looking through the window, it certainly looks nice. I'm thinking probably long pants and a t-shirt. No hoodie necessary, no jacket necessary. And traffic-wise, oh my God, it is a nightmare. The lineup for the ABC car park. Oh, I've given it away there. The lineup for the car park of the corporation that I went into this morning, it was busy as hell. The guy in the booth, he did not want me inside. But my time in the car, it was beautiful.
0: Hey, man, ABC's national. You could still be anywhere. You could be any of our local stations.
1: Well, where do you think I am? I've just given you what you've asked for. Ooh. A weather report and a traffic report. Any guesses? Any thoughts?
0: Given that I'm looking out at the beautiful blue sky through the exact same window as you, Luca, I'm going to guess Sydney.
1: How did you do it? How did you do it, Jordan?
0: Oh, I've just got a sixth sense, as they say. So if you want to take part in the weather report, if you want to give your own weather report, text in weather and your name to 0439 75 7555, and we're going to find out where the hell you are.
1: I want to guess where the hell you're at.
0: We're going to send people to you.
1: That's at 5. We're going to talk to vacations just after 4:30 as well, right here. Sly Withers, Central J Drive. Am I

0: I'm Maya Narvada with Triple J News. Maritime law experts say international law generally prohibits any country, including the US, from imposing tolls on ships through the Strait of Hormuz. President Donald Trump has declared the US is reinstating its naval blockade of Iranian ports and will impose a 20% charge on cargo ships transiting the strait. Iran has now launched retaliatory attacks on Bahrain and Jordan, but ANU Professor Don Rothwell says imposing tolls violates the 1982 UN Convention on the Law of the Sea.
1: Neither the United States or Iran are parties to the convention, but both the convention and customary international law absolutely prohibit the imposition of tolls.
0: Staying overseas, the death toll from a huge fire in a bar in Thailand's capital has risen to at least 30. Bangkok officials say more than 70 people remain hospitalised, with 24 of them in a critical condition. The blaze broke out late on Sunday near the bar stage, cutting power and engulfing the room with smoke. An investigation into the cause of the fire and whether the bar was following safety regulations is ongoing. Making news at home, Brisbane police have arrested a 16-year-old boy over an alleged school stabbing that's left another boy fighting for his life. Authorities were called to the Islamic College of Brisbane at Karawatha just before midday after reports of a violent altercation. A badly injured 17-year-old was rushed to the Princess Alexandria Hospital and the

0: School's Director of Education, Tariq Ismail, says they're assisting investigators.
1: Our immediate priority has been the safety and well-being of everyone involved. We are providing appropriate support to the students and staff affected by the incident, and our thoughts are with those that have been impacted.
0: Federal Treasurer Jim Chalmers says a cut to the tobacco excise is not the answer to Australia's growing black market in illegal cigarettes. Josh Duggan with the details.
2: The Tasmanian government is calling for the Commonwealth to cut the tobacco excise, saying price is pushing smokers to buy from the black market. Police Minister Felix Ellis has called the excise a failure and says illicit tobacco sales are fueling organised crime. Federal Treasurer Jim Chalmers says there's no simple solution when it comes to tackling illicit tobacco, but he argues the answer isn't a tax cut for big tobacco. He says funding for compliance and enforcement to crack down on tobacco has been boosted by more than $365 million.
0: And in the NRL, West Tigers coach Benji Marshall has shot down suggestions of a poor relationship with departing 5'8" Jerome Luai. Luai had previously announced he would play for the PNG Chiefs when they enter the competition in 2028. But speaking for the first time since his player announced he was leaving the club a year early, Marshall insists there was no ill will on his end. That's the news on Triple J.

0: with Jordan and Luca on Triple J.
1: Oi, daddy.
2: Did you say daddy?
1: Yep.
2: Luca, it's day two.
1: I feel like many times by accident I've called you mama and it doesn't feel good. So I was like, I'll flip that on its head and it felt even worse.
2: It's my favorite thing when you whip out it because it doesn't come from a natural part of you. You'll be like, do you want to go get some lunch? Mama. You sound like a literal baby. You don't sound like...
1: Let's not worry about that too much. That's for the therapist call 1 p.m. tomorrow. I do it on Zoom because I don't like the face-to-face connection. Thank you. Heaps to look forward to still coming in our show. After five, we're trying out the weather report. If you want to give us a weather report, please, 0439757555. Text your name and weather. Plus, 4:30, we've got some beautiful boys making their way to the studio. We're going to talk to vacations.

0: Newcastle Boys made massive on the international stage. In fact, they've just been touring all around the States and they're about to kick off their Australian tour in Brisbane in a couple days' time. They've got a big old hometown show in Newcastle as well. We'll chat some about that. The album coming out, Being Beautiful Boys.
1: Gonna be sick. I'm keen to talk to them. Well, actually, speaking of Big Beautiful Boys, I've been obsessed with Erling Haaland, as has the entire internet. I thought I found it organically. Turns out it was a trend. He's just one of the biggest football players in the world. I thought he was just a unique boy. I love him so much, and he's done something incredibly quirky on his way home from the World Cup.
0: I've been loving your newfound obsession with Erling Haaland. Finally, everyone gets to meet the sort of weird personality footballers that I've been obsessed with for ages. Tell me about it after this. Unearthed Tie winners for the year, trophy wife. Speaking of Newcastle, actually, coming out of Newcastle, this is Spiders on Triple J.

0: Winners of On Earth High for 2026. Trophy Wife coming out of Newcastle. They're playing shows all the freaking time, including one this Saturday at the Base. Check it out. Go to their socials for information on that. It is Jordan and Luca with you on Triple J Drive. And obviously, the Football World Cup is coming to an end. Semi-finals kicking off tomorrow morning, 5 a.m. I'm going to be up. Sorry if I'm grumpy when we're working later in the day. But you've been had a bit less of an eye on the actual sporting action and an eye on the fellas, Jordan.
1: Yeah, I got an eye on the fellas, which I'm not usually want to do, but there's a particular fella that really caught my eye and actually caught the eye and the heart of the entire world, I think. And of course, that is Erling Haaland.
0: Obviously, yeah, myself, big football fan. He's been a major celeb in the football world for ages. He's like 7 foot tall. He's incredible. He's a Norwegian striker. He scores goals like a machine. What are you into about this guy? I love this new obsession.
1: Well, it is because I saw, like, obviously there's like a lot of people online. Like, he's a big, tall guy. He's got a unique look. There are girls who are into him because they want to be with him, and that's gorgeous. But I saw someone posting saying that it's like, it's more like I feel like spiritually we're connected, and in another life we were like children in a fishing village.
0: Yeah.
1: You know what I mean?
0: He's got a very like gentle wholesomeness to him. Despite like his abs and his build and his sort of Viking heritage, he's soft.
1: Yeah.
0: In a good way.
1: Yeah.
0: He's gorgeous.
1: I feel like he's my little brother, and back in the day we like dipped bread in stew together. Like that's the energy that like that he gives me. And this, it's only continued to confirm how I feel with his antics. He's left America. He's gone back to Norway, and there are shots of him exiting some sort of like chartered flight or whatever. He's got his like bougie bag, like all the FIFA players do.
0: He loves his handbags. It's
1: he
0: awesome.
1: He loves it. He loves accessories. And he also has a little, a sort of a souvenir, I want to say. It is a raccoon holding a bottle on a plank of wood.
0: What?
1: It sort of looks like taxidermy almost.
0: Oh, right.
1: Yeah.
0: No, it looks like a real ass raccoon, but yeah, like sort of mounted up on a piece of wood, and it's holding, I believe, a bottle of tequila or something like that.
1: Oh,
0: that's
1: why
0: cool.
1: not? Sick. Yeah. Raccoons get into it, you know? They love it.
0: What an incredible souvenir. What a great thing. He's like, well, I didn't win the trophy, but I'll buy the raccoon.
1: It's sort of like, and I was wondering, because he's been like touring and stuff, and I wonder like, when did he pick that up? Or like, how long has he been like hauling that around? Which, and again, I get it, because I often, at the start of trips, I will always pick up something big. It happens every time. I don't know why. And then I'm committed to lugging it around, even though it's so inconvenient.
0: Like, oh, yeah.
1: I went on this trip to the States like years ago, and I bought a big jar, huge. It was like, I think like 3 liters of pickles in juice.
0: It
1: was a huge jar of pickles that I got at a market. And I thought, oh, my dad will like that. I don't even think dad likes pickles that much. I don't know what it was. And
0: that's
1: was like
0: dad stereotyping right there. Yeah. You've painted your dad into a corner by going, well, he's a father. He loves fermented goods. I'm sure of it.
1: Of course. And it was like day 3 of the trip, and that this was a 2-month trip around America, and I had it with me, and I'm not kidding, Luca, it broke in the final week.
0: Oh.
1: In the final week it broke, but I was so committed to carrying this find around.
0: You carried it. You probably bought it and carried it for so long that it was out of date anyway by the time you were going to give it to him. Good thing that it smashed.
1: I'm honestly surprised I didn't crank it up myself. I love a little pickle.
0: I do love that when you see at the airport people with their little collections, you know what I mean? Yeah. They've got the luggage, and then they've got the carry-on, and they've got whatever nonsense that they decided to pick up and carry with them too. It rules.
1: It's like when you're a kid and you find a rock on a walk and you're like, I'm keeping this for the rest of my life.
0: That'll be mine forever. It's a good stick. I've never seen a stick like it. I'm never letting it go.
1: I want to know 0439757555. What did you find and then lug around for the rest of your trip? You know, I know that there's some of you freaks out there love to find little knickknacks.
0: Oh, absolutely. People are lugging. The drive audience is lugging, I'm sure of it. 0439757555. Much like Erling Haaland is carrying around his stuffed raccoon, what did you rip around with you on a trip? Let's do disco lines right here. Let us know. No broke boys. Triple J.

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1: You've made it to hump day. 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

0: Wolf Alice, Just Two Girls on Triple J Drive. It is Jordan and Luca with you. And Jordan has become obsessed with footballer Erling Haaland. And how could you not, to be fair? He was dominating at the World Cup, but unfortunately now has been sent home. And on his way home, Jordan, he brought with him, there's an amazing photo, he's obviously brought a little souvenir of a stuffed raccoon nailed to a piece of wood holding a bottle of tequila. Yep. And he is now lugging that all across the world, all the way back to Norway. So we are asking, what dumb thing did you buy and have to lug around everywhere? Some amazing texts coming in. What do we see?
1: Yeah, there's a couple of Erlings on the line here. Somebody texted in saying, partner and I did one of those paint and sip classes in Queenstown, New Zealand after a pub crawl. Oof, okay, dangerous. We'd love
0: sip.
1: To see that.
0: That's a lot of sips. Many sip.
1: A little bit interpretive, I imagine, and dragged the resulting bad paintings along the rest of our three-week trip. They hang in our corridor now. Gorgeous.
0: That's awesome, because people would see it and be like, oh, you're traveling with a gigantic piece of art. What, it must be beautiful. Oh, it's the worst thing I've ever seen. That's cool. What about this from a leader on the Gold Coast? I once carried around a handmade and dyed goatskin wallet from Morocco through Spain, and I didn't realize why my luggage smelt so bad. Upon getting it out of my luggage at the end to give it as a gift, I realized that was the smell the whole time.
1: Whoa. I mean, it really is just goat skin rotten in the sun, isn't it?
0: Yeah. You've heard of the calls coming from inside the house. The goat smell was coming from inside the luggage. It's horrific. Oy, oy,
1: oy.
0: What about you in Newcastle, Paige? What did you lug around?
2: So about 3 weeks into my 9-week trip, I was in Morocco and they have really good gifts there.
0: They got some tempting items.
2: I just went a bit crazy and I got about 12 kilos worth of like cups and crockery and just anything I could find.
0: We had
2: to buy a separate suitcase. We bought that much stuff.
1: Did you not think that once you got to kilo number 3 that perhaps that was a stopping point?
2: Oh, it didn't. I've got so many family members, and I got way too ahead of myself. So much so that we had to buy, like, we were backpacking and we had to buy a carry-on suitcase and we had to lug it around for the next 6 weeks. It was
0: just clicking and clacking. Did it survive? Fun. Surely it had an accident.
2: It did, actually. I did text in and I said that so during our flights I would bring the crockery on the plane with us just because I didn't want it to go through like all the baggage
0: and potentially
2: get broken. And we'd put it in the overhead, and one time we were coming back, it was our last flight, I think, before our big flight before coming home, and the flight attendant dropped the bag on my head.
0: On your head.
2: The big, like, 12 kilo bag of crockery, and I was like, this is it hasn't made it. And I opened the bag and not a thing was broken.
0: Oh.
2: I've never been so proud.
0: Oh, my God.
2: My big noggin saved the day. It was awesome.
0: You should hold that bumpy, broken, fractured skull high, Paige,
1: yes.
0: Because you protected that crockery
2: absolutely.
0: With your life. Incredible. What about you, Liam? Sorry, Paige. Liam in Newcastle. What did you lug around?
3: So I stole a pint glass from Jeremy Clarkson's, well, not his pub, but one of his beers, because all in the UK, all the beer glasses are all the brands.
0: Yep. So a branded pint glass of the Clarkson beer. Yeah, right.
3: I bumped into a local who managed to, he shouted me the beer, funnily enough.
1: Oh.
3: And I was finishing up just before me train ride from a tiny little country town back to London. I went, I'll have that. And funnily enough, on his Clarkson's farm, he's having a bit of a whinge about people stealing it. I was like, he's had jokes about Australians being little criminals back in the day, so I couldn't help myself.
1: Hey, it's part of our culture, you know? It's
3: yeah, I know,
1: cool.
3: Right? And it's now in top shelf glasses next to all the other beautiful glasses I've nicked over the years.
0: Gorgeous. And I'd actually actively encourage that behaviour from you, Liam. The guy's got millions. He can spare a few pint glasses for folks who are willing to drink a pint of his piss, all right?
1: Amazing that it survived the trip, you know? That's what I'm impressed.
3: Day 3. Day 3 of our very drunken beer tour of Europe that ended in a lot of beers.
0: Well, shouts out to you and your protective instincts, looking after the pint. What about in Hawthorne, Ella? What did you protect? What did you lug around?
4: Yep. So I actually, a couple of years ago now, I was sent to Costa Rica for 2 months with a 24-day full-size gummy advent calendar.
0: What? Sounds like a super unique like punishment for a crime that you did.
1: Are you a spy for Wonka? What's going on?
4: Yeah. So that's actually what it is. No, my mum knows that I love Christmas, and she was very nervous to see her baby girl go on her first solo traveling experience. So she actually brought it for me, and then so I took it on all of my international flights. And I couldn't have chocolate because, you know, the tropical Costa Rican climate. So you know, I ended up with a gummy advent calendar.
0: And so were you like popping it as you go? Like it was Christmas time while you were there, you're popping a gummy in Costa Rica?
4: Yeah. So it was the months of November and December, like 2024, I think. And then by the end of the trip, I was doing a sea turtle conservation in Costa Rica. So I'd save a few days and then share some gummies with the friends that I'd made.
1: Well, there's nothing quite like sharing gummies with friends in Costa Rica, is there?
4: That's right.
0: I'm sure they thought you were super normal. You guys want a gummy from my advent calendar?
4: Yeah, super normal.
1: She's giving them one of
4: the gummies were just, you know, sugar and gelatin, but I think they were still appreciated.
0: Thought that counts.
1: Exactly. Right. Well, thank you, Mom, and thank you, Ella. Keep your texts coming in, 0439757555. What have you lugged around right now? This is Teenage Dads with a lacquer version from 2023. Video killed the radio star. Thank you.

0: Teenage Dads covering the Boggles. Video killed the radio star in the Like a Virgin studio back in 2023. A debut Like a Virgin this Friday from Devorah. It's Jordan and Luca with you right now on Drive. We're just asking what items people have lugged around for their whole trips when you buy some dumb souvenir early on and then you have to have you with us. Technically, maybe not souvenir, but how's this text from Anita in Tasmania, Jordan? Hi, I'm Anita, and I lugged around a male mannequin with me on a road trip up and down the whole east coast of Australia because I was afraid to drive on my own and I wanted to pretend I had a male beside me in the passenger seat. Honestly, rate
1: yeah,
0: that.
1: Yeah, absolutely. That. I love it. I hope that Anita was dressing him up. I hope he had a little hat, a wig.
0: Making him look scary, drawing little eyebrows on him. Ooh, he's angry. You don't want to come in this car. I've got an angry man in here.
1: Yeah, people probably knew that it was a mannequin and was still like, yeah, we're not going to approach her.
0: We'll leave her alone. I think she's going to be just fine.
1: I love that, Anita. You're quite clever.
0: Keep your stories coming in. 0439757555. So many good ones, but we might have to get back to them another day because we're about to chat to vacations.

touring at the moment. They've also got an album coming out in October, so I can't wait to chat to them all about that. After this, language warning on this one, this is Solly with Fair Dinkum.

0: on Triple J Drive with Jordan and Luca on this beautiful Tuesday afternoon. How lucky we are to be joined by them while they are in the country vacations. We're starting at the finish line. Turn away, Campbell, Jake, hello.
1: Hi.
2: Hello.
0: How are we?
1: Good. How are you doing?
0: Oh, mate, people never ask back. Thank you so much for sending it back the other
1: way. It would
0: way.
1: Feel so rude not to.
0: This is a good, polite start to the interview. This is what we want to see.
3: We're good, full stop.
0: We're good. All right, next song.
3: Okay. No, we're good. We're so glad you guys are here. We actually kind of, we grabbed you while you're in the building. You're doing like, it's sort of like a cousin to Triple J. You've just wrapped up filming some stuff for Rage. How was it? What songs did you pick? How did it feel to like be in that kind of iconic studio as well?
4: It was like a huge honor. It felt like a really big deal. For me at least, because like a lot of kids growing up watched Rage every Saturday morning while we were cleaning the house. and going into like picking the songs, we're like, man, how are we going to pad this out? Like I can't think of a single music video now that I'm being asked. But once we got on a roll and we were like sitting around a laptop going through the like huge catalog of tracks that Rage has accumulated over the years, like it then became rough having to cut it down to size. Yeah. Like we were like, man, how can we trim some of these songs and videos that we love so much.
0: I've never done it. I would love to. It would be such a weird thing because normally it's like, you know, that's such a normal thing. All you guys sitting around, I'm sure, showing each other music videos that you like. It's normally such a chill, relaxing thing. But when it's Rage, the stakes are so high because you're like, oh, it's for the nation. It's not kick-ons this time. It's for everyone.
4: There's definitely an element that's weirder when you're like, man, I hope random people are going to like this song or this video that I'm picking. Yeah. Like it's different when you're like being observed or whatever, but
0: it's the ultimate.
4: We tried to be
0: going,
4: authentic. Yeah.
0: Look at this. Do you like this?
4: Yeah.
0: Wait until they find out.
4: It feels a bit vulnerable for me, at least.
3: And you got to give like intellectualize it a little more than like iconic.
0: Yeah. It's Christopher Walken. He's floating around. See, that's cool.
4: Yeah, it's at least for us, it's hard to not be a little bit stupid with it, but we tried to have something intelligent to say about at least some of the songs.
0: Nice. Well, yeah, I can't wait to see what you guys picked. It'll be on ABC TV later on in the year. And awesome that you squeezed it in while you're here touring as well. So playing Brisbane, Melbourne, Sydney, and then closing it out with a hometown show in Newcastle. Mm-hmm. How's it feel? How excited are you to hit the road back home?
2: It's great. Honestly, I feel like I've become so conditioned to playing in the US, especially because I've now lived there for 3 years. So it's almost this, for at least myself, reverse culture shock.
0: Yeah, right.
2: Of coming back to Australia and I'm just looking at the room and I'm like, oh, I'm home right now. And it's really beautiful and it's really special that so many people have been coming out and supporting us after all these years of being a band. And it's also just nice that we can just play in our own backyard. We don't have to always go overseas to try and make it, you know?
3: Yeah, it's like a big family as well. And it feels like you're coming home, which is like, you literally are. You're going, your final show, like Luca says, it's going to be in Newcastle. Like,
2: that's right.
3: What is that going to be like? What can you expect? Are you gonna have like family there?
2: All of my family is coming out. It's also my grandfather's 90th.
0: So
2: it's going to be a big night.
4: Are we going to sing happy birthday on stage?
2: Absolutely.
3: Yeah, you got it. You got it.
4: It's going to be quite a different show for us though. We're playing out of a distillery, so not a very

0: conventional venue. I believe we're also performing like in a round formation which we've never done before. So it's definitely going to be a bit of a different show compared to like the very DIY spaces we started in Newcastle, like trying to put a show on wherever we could because there were not a lot of...
1: What sort of places were we ending up in? I love hearing these stories, like playing in a random gym or a backyard or whatever.
2: We played a lot of shows. We did a lot of house shows starting out. Yeah, we also played at the Croatian Sports Club in Wickham.
0: Shout out the Croat, the side room.
2: The Croat. There was a place called Peppertown Cafe that we also played a lot at.
1: Oh, yep. Cafe. Nothing says rock star
0: It was after hours. Like, they closed the cafe in the evening.
1: Wow.
3: They put a little blanket over the coffee machine. You're ready to go.
0: I love that about Newcastle. One of my favorite cafe frothers, shout out Nathaniel, my best bro. they do lots of, little like acoustic or electronic small space shows in the cafe like of an evening as well. And I just think it's beautiful. It's like such a good highlight of the community in Newcastle.
1: Man, Newcastle just has such a strong history of like amazing bands coming out of there as well. Like this is so many cool people come through and tell us about all the DIY spaces that they played in Newcastle. So to continue the tradition and then take it to this amazing show in the round in just a couple of weeks. So it's going to be so fun. Jordan and Luke with you on Triple J Drive. We've got Vacations with us. Let's get their latest single, I See Myself in You, back with Vacations after this.

0: when you were playing various people in like a game of chess. And I was, I was watching it and I was like, is this like a full game? Was part of the prepping for it like planning the moves as well?
1: Yeah. So I pitched to our director, Patrick Lyman, that I wanted to play a game of chess. And he came back with me. I wish I remember exactly what the game was, but it's referencing some championship style game that happened in like the 80s.
2: Yeah. It's a very famous game.
1: I'm playing
2: chess.
1: The loser and versing the winner, of course. But so we had to, when we were shooting it, because we had to shoot it from like 6 in the morning till 5 in the afternoon.
2: Man.
1: But each take against each player was like, okay, we have to rehearse like our 5 moves each and then just keep going back and forth multiple takes. And this was during New York winter as well. So I was freezing the entire time.
2: Like, yeah. So if you watch closely, you can see Campbell's hand shaking in a lot of moves. And I don't think it's from like the high octane sport of chess. I think it's just from the cold.
1: I am freezing.
3: From the repetitive nature, just knight to GH.
2: Do you think it made you better as a chess player?
1: Not really, no, because I'm just rehearsing
2: the repetition
1: the
2: of
1: steps.
2: Moves.
1: So I was like, oh, I'm getting really good at this one play. But it's I'm not following what any of this means right now.
0: Yeah. And I feel like as well, like those like New York chess tables, right? There's people who are lining up to use them from like 6 or 7 a.m. Like it can be quite tough to get a spot. Like that would have been high pressure too.
1: Absolutely.
2: Luckily it being the winter.
3: Has no idea what he's doing. He's just doing the same thing again and again.
1: What's going on?
3: Get me in there. I can beat him so easy.
0: I'd love to see like an old New York local losing their mind over that.
3: They're a band maggots for a video. Don't worry about it. It's such a great song, and it's a taste of the new album, Pursuit of Anything, which is out in October. What can you tease about the album? Because I know you're also re-releasing or celebrating the sort of 10-year anniversary of the Days EP as well. What's that feel like to be splitting sort of like nostalgia, looking back, but also looking forward to this new project?
1: I feel like at least with this upcoming album, it feels like something that I always wanted to do when I was in my early 20s, but I didn't necessarily have the skills in, say, songwriting or production to achieve it. And I was also, in retrospect, a bit too practical. Like I would always be thinking about the live process and going, well, is this something that can be recreated on stage? So that's why a lot of the early releases do not feature keys because I didn't know how that was even going to work. I didn't know anyone that played keys or like layering guitars or having say like French horns or strings or all of this stuff. But now with this, I'm like, it's the fourth album. I kind of just want to go all out, create this kind of Beach Boys-esque wall of sound effect.
3: You're like, I've got a French horn guy these days. It's fine.
1: We can figure it out. And then when it comes to the live show, it's like, we'll just figure it out. I don't know how it's going to work, but we'll make it work somehow.
3: Yeah, right. So it's a bit like sort of no restrictions, just let free, whatever you want, make it happen.
2: It's kind of come at a perfect time because I feel like a lot of the themes of this album are about being at a kind of like crossroads in your life. It's almost like we've been talking about it as like a coming of age album in that kind of second period of coming of age when you're like genuinely hitting adulthood or what feels like adulthood.
3: That's what my life feels like, honestly. I feel like I'm coming of age every like 3 years or so. And so I'm going, what happened? Who was I?
2: It is kind of intentionally like reflective looking back, but also being like, what does the future hold kind of thing?
1: Mm-hmm.
2: And just assessing whether like you're happy with the choices that got you to where you are as well. So
0: It's sort of a unique thing that you get to experience as a musician as well, as you have like this essentially like diary entries from 10 years ago that most people don't get to reflect on and see where they're at now.
1: Well, so much of the album as well was reflecting on 10 years as a band and also 10 years as friends as well, and seeing how all of this life experience collectively and individually has shaped us so much. And, you know, I've seen Jake get married, for instance, or like Nate has moved to Melbourne. I've moved to the States. Joey is also now a father and is married. It's really beautiful. All our lives are kind of moving in different directions or at different paces, but we're still best friends and coming together over this experience that we share, which is vacations, which is really special.
3: Yeah, that sounds so cool. And I see sort of, I don't know, there's these background themes happening about like the growing of the sound and the idea sonically, but the growing of your lives and all these new things being added in and how that's reflected on the record. I cannot wait to hear it. It's out October 2. Thanks for hanging out with us today, boys.
2: It's been our pleasure. Thank you.
3: There we go. I See Myself in You is out right now. Get it on your streamings. Get it wherever you listen to your music. And the new album, Pursuit of Anything, it's out October 2nd. Catch Vacations on tour this week, hitting Brisbane, Sydney, Melbourne, and then that big, beautiful hometown show in the round in Newcastle. Back on Triple J Drive with Jordan Luca.

0: That was Mike Snow with Genghis Khan. You're listening to Triple J. It is Drive with Jordan and Luca. We just spoke to the vacations. That was awesome. And coming up next, we're going to be doing the weather report.
1: Yeah, we want to guess where you are, and all you can tell us is the weather, maybe a little bit about the traffic. If you want to give us a weather report on where you're from, if you watch the news and you see these people pointing at the clouds going, it's 40.
0: Yeah.
1: If you see those and you're like, I'm inspired. I want to be
0: there. Like standing somewhere for a school holidays report, just getting like holding a cat, getting rained on. Someone's trying to stand in the background to photobomb it. You could be that guy.
1: That could be you. If that is your scene right now, we want you to jump on the line and give us a weather report. So just text your name and weather to 0439757555. We want to learn about the weather and the traffic where you are and try to guess where you are based. So your name and weather to 0439757555. Doja Cat right here on Triple J.

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0: Tanmaya Navada with Triple J News. The US and Iran are vying for control of the Strait of Hormuz, pushing oil prices to a one-month high. Tuiyong Fitzpatrick with the details.
1: The US launched strikes on Iran hours after President Donald Trump said Washington is reinstating a blockade on Iran in the Strait of Hormuz. Iran responded with attacks targeting Bahrain, Jordan, and two tankers associated with the United Arab Emirates traveling through the strait. The price of benchmark Brent crude oil has risen to a one-month high of over $84 a barrel, still well below the nearly $120 reached at the height of the war, but threatening to make costs everywhere higher.
0: A uni student has told the Royal Commission on Anti-Semitism and Social Cohesion that she felt targeted due to her Jewish heritage. Here's Georgia Lenton-Williams.
2: Paris Enten.

0: has told the commission in Melbourne that other students at Monash University chanted, "We won't stop until people like you are kicked off campus," at her in March of 2021. She said other students also behaved in a disrespectful manner during an overseas study tour about the history of the Holocaust.
1: The behaviour of some, dare I say the majority of the students on the trip was disgusting.
0: The commission will continue to examine anti-Semitism in the university sector for the rest of this week.
2: A 16-year-old boy has been arrested over an alleged stabbing at the Islamic College of Brisbane. Authorities were called to the campus at Karawatha just before midday after reports of a violent student altercation. A badly injured 17-year-old boy was taken to the Princess Alexandria Hospital. The school's Director of Education, Tariq Ismail, says support is being provided to both students and staff.
3: We have well-established safety, emergency responses and student wellbeing procedures, which were activated immediately. We will continue to review the circumstances of the incident and implement any further measures identified.
2: Also making news today, cancer outcomes for First Nations people are improving, with both cases and mortality rates on the decline. New data from the Australian Institute of Health and Welfare shows from 2011 to 2025, cancer deaths among Indigenous people decreased from 148 to 105 deaths per 100,000 people. Melissa Ledger from the Cancer Council says while the numbers are promising, there's still a lot of work to do.
4: It's around participation in screening, ensuring that vaccination for cancer such as HPV vaccinations are equitably available.
2: And the first scientific study into the possible links between hormonal changes and ADHD symptoms in women is being carried out in London. The study by Queen Mary and King's College Unis is investigating whether ADHD worsens at certain points of the menstrual cycle. It's believed dips in estrogen, which happens just before a period, affect the dopamine hormone, intensifying symptoms. That's all the news for now on Triple J.

0: with Jordan and Luca on Triple J.
1: Happy Tuesday, folks. I hope you're having a ripping old afternoon. Oh, five. We're calling that afternoon or evening. Make a call right now. This is official.
2: It's early evening. It's early evening.
1: So cowardly. I asked you to pick a side and you somehow found a fence to sit on. That's incredible.
2: I'm saying, okay, I'm locking in evening because I do believe that 5 p.m. is an acceptable time to have dinner. Don't come for me. Don't come for me on the text line.
1: I've opened such more of a can of worms than I thought I would with this. Well, good evening to all. I hope you're having a beautiful Tuesday. Heaps more to come. After six, Jordan Barr has a long list selection for us, putting together a list of songs to keep in mind when Hottest 100 voting opens up.
2: Mm-hmm.
1: That'll come off six. We got Dave Marchese for Hack after 5:30, but Jordan, we're about to get into this.
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2: Okay, I feel like I'm in an action movie. I love it. The weather report. Text in weather 0439757555 weather and your name, and you could get up and give us a proper weather report from wherever you are across the country. We want to know the weather. We want to know the traffic. Just don't tell us where you're calling from, because we're going to guess. We're going to find out where the hell you are. It's just a way we get to know you. Just want your address. Just want your longitude, latitude. That's all. There's nothing wrong with that.
1: What's your P.O. box? Tell us that too.
2: Please. So, yeah, if you want to give us a weather report, text your name and weather 0439757555. Right now, this is East Village, Spacey Jane.

0: Spacey Jane with East Village. 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
1: The Weather Report. Good God.
0: It's huge. It's the Weather Report. We're going to guess where you are. All you have to do is tell us the weather and give us a little traffic report as well. We've had some great people texting in 0439757555 with their name and weather. But Luca, we have a caller on the line. Dallas.
2: Wait.
0: What?
2: We didn't have a caller.
0: What do we have?
2: We got an officially meteorologist reporter, as far as I'm concerned, as far as my respect for their weather opinions.
0: God, Luca, it's day two on the job. You gave me a heart attack. I was like, what have I done?
2: Wait, we don't have anyone on the line. We've got to go to a song.
0: We do. We have a meteorologist on the line right now. Dallas, are you ready to give us a weather report?
3: Yeah, guys, fully ready. Just a little bit of a delay down here. Looks like the salt in the air might be messing with my connection a little.
2: Oh, okay. A little pre-report report. All right, Dallas, it sounds like you are primed, ready to give us a little report on the weather and the traffic. We're going to try to guess where you're at based on that. Feel free to play along on the text line, 0439757555. Ready, Dallas?
3: More than ready.
2: Take it away.
3: Cheers, guys. Yeah, just down here in a top secret location at the moment, we've got a cool 22 degrees in the air temperature. The sea temperature is a little bit less down here. The sun's been a little clouded today, but clear skies for the rest of the evening. Traffic is building up, however. We've got people walking, running. We've got cars, boats, trams, you name it. The traffic is building.
0: Okay.
2: What are you hearing there, Jordan?
0: Now, my head cocked like a dog that heard a ball squeak when you said the sea temperature, because I'm an inland girl. I would never bring up the sea, unless Poseidon himself asked. But I'm feeling there's trams, there's trains. I think we're closer to a city, but we've got to be sort of near a shore. I'm gonna guess. I'm pretty sure they have a tram there. I think it's Gosford. I think you're in Gosford.
2: Oh,
0: I think Gosford.
2: A bit of Central Coast action.
0: Yeah, a little Central Coast action there. Yeah,
2: okay.
0: Absolutely.
2: Obviously, yeah, tram really, really catches your interest there, Dallas. Mm. Some good reporting, some good sort of context in the background. A lot of people's brains would go to Melbourne, sort of capital trams, what a lot of people associate. Didn't realise there's one in Gosford. I hope there is for your sake, Jordan.
0: Yeah.
2: But yeah, there's sort of coastal dock vibe I'm into. I reckon we're dealing with... I think we're looking at South Australia. And I think we've got on the tram in the city. We've got it all the way down. We're looking at Glenelg Beach. That's what I'm going to lock in. So I'm going to say somewhere around Glenelg in South Australia. And Jordan, you're saying Gosford, New South Wales?
0: Yeah.
2: Dallas, does anyone have it right?
3: You guys are pretty far off the mark. I'm not anywhere in those places.
2: Okay, brutal. Well, there's heaps of guesses coming in on the text line. 0439757555. Dallas, thank you for your unbelievable report. Let's see how much more info we might need from you, or if anyone can get it on the text line. Where is he? All right, text line is telling us there's no trams in Gosford, mate. No trams in Gosford.
0: Yeah, I did sort of think it after I said it, but there's no such thing as a bad idea.
2: 0439757555. Where is Dallas? Dallas, we can figure this out before we hand you over to Dave Marchese. I'm sure of it. South Summit here on Triple J Drive.

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1: The Weather Report.
0: That's right. This is where you can call up from anywhere in the country, give us a weather report, traffic report, and we're going to guess where you are. We had Dallas on

0: the line, and he said this.
1: Take it away.
2: Cheers, guys. Yeah, just down here in a top secret location at the moment, we've got a cool 22 degrees in the air temperature. The sea temperature is a little bit less down here. The sun's been a little clouded today, but clear skies for the rest of the evening. Traffic is building up, however. We've got people walking, running. We've got cars, boats, trams, you name it. The traffic is building.
0: Wow. Some great clues. Yeah, I was just going to say, if anybody is hiring a meteorologist, what pizzazz. Like, there's charm to Dallas. We guessed wrong. I guessed that it was Gosford. Luca guessed that it was Glenelg in South Australia. Both incorrect. But Luca, people have been coming through on the text line. What are they saying?
1: Yes, we do. Well, Dallas, let's bring you back. Welcome back, Dallas. So we've got all sorts of guesses. Can you tell us if these are right or wrong, Dallas? Ready to go?
2: Let me know.
1: Perth.
2: No.
1: Okay. Newcastle.
2: No.
1: Okay. We have some guesses on the phone line as well. What about you, Maver? Maver, hello?
3: Paradise.
1: Oh, so what was your guess, sorry?
3: Surfers Paradise.
1: Surfers Paradise. Dallas.
2: On the money.
1: Oh! Hey! Wow. Imagine if I had this ready to go.
0: Gorgeous. Maver, what was it about Dallas's report that gave it away for you?
3: Well, the trams and, like, the temperature being 22, like, it's not too cold that it's, like, it's north, definitely, because it's, like, hotter than where we are.
0: Yeah, yeah. There's a few people on the text line saying it's not bloody Melbourne right now.
1: Dallas, congratulations. Maver, congratulations. You can have yourself a Triple J prize pack, each of you. If you want to do the weather report, yeah.
0: Yeah. Oh, absolutely.
1: Imagine
0: yeah.
1: I was like, nah. Nah, no chance, mate. You know your weather. And Dallas, you gave an incredible performance. If you want to be in this spot next week, 0439 757 555. We need these weather reports. This is good.
0: Yeah.
1: We were both so wrong.
0: I really thought you had got it right. I didn't have as much faith in mine, but I really thought that you might have got it. So, and I want to get as remote as possible. Maybe as this goes on, we can get really, really like tiny towns in the middle of nowhere. I'd love that.
1: Let's figure it out. 0439 757 555. Tell us your name and weather. Where are we going to be guessing about next week? Let's do some Harry Hayes here on Triple J. Well, I know I did.

0: A Little Closer from Different. You're listening to Triple J Drive with Jordan and Luca. We're going to pass you over to Hack before we get back at 6 p.m. Dave Marchese, what's coming up on Hack?
1: We're talking uni fees, which is something we've been talking about for a while on Hack, as you can imagine.
2: First time, right?
1: Yeah, it's really cheap, isn't it?
2: Do you know what Hex is, Dave? It's pretty crazy stuff.
1: Heard of it. No, we're talking about it because we've got a vice chancellor on, and he's got some interesting things to say, including that he thinks vice chancellors should earn less money, which is not something you hear a lot of vice chancellors say.
2: Well, so, a humble VC. We'd love to see that.
1: So we've got that and a whole bunch more. I'll catch you at 6.
0: See you there.
3: Every billionaire is a douchebag.
4: Parliament is a sick place.
5: I thought, oh my God, I might be an alcoholic.
6: Obviously, I'm an inadequate guest. If
7: no, that's not what I'm saying.
8: Who's the Prime Minister?
1: How much do you know about what's going on at your local council? It's not the most glamorous level of government, is it? But when you think about it, it's responsible for so much of your day-to-day life. So how do we get more young Australians obsessed with local government? G'day, it's Dave Marchese with you for Hack. Coming up later, we're going to hear from someone who is trying to make local councils cool in the name of democracy.
9: That's so important in civic engagement and making young people especially interested in politics.
1: Yeah, would love to hear from you if you're obsessed with your council, if you're always keeping up to date with what is going on in local government. Also coming up, we're going to hear from Australia's first domestic family and sexual violence commission.

0: There's a lot of outrage in the community after 4 deaths in 4 days. We're going to be exploring that. First, though,
1: Tack.
2: If you haven't noticed, prices at universities are getting ridiculously expensive.
1: On Triple J.
0: Yeah, how much do you think an arts degree is worth in this country? Are you paying more than $50,000 for one? Do you think that's fair? Because the reality for some students is that, as a result of a controversial scheme that was introduced years ago, education experts, even senior members of the current government, saying the scheme has failed, it's not fair. Why is it still in place, though? I'd love to hear from you if you've copped a massive debt as a result of this Jobs Ready Graduates program we've spoken a lot about over the years, 0439757555. In a bit, we're going to hear from the boss of One Uni to get his take. But first, Tack political reporter Evelyn Manfield's been looking into it.
3: My hex debt when I graduate will be almost $90,000, and the per subject cost is around the $2,300 mark.
4: That's Chith. He's doing a double degree in law plus economics, politics and philosophy. And across the country, there are students just like him who are paying more for their degrees than those who studied the same course before 2021.
3: People in STEM areas pay much less in terms of their student contributions, and of course I pay a lot more than people who studied laws maybe 6 years ago.
4: The reason he's paying so much is because of a program introduced in 2021 under former PM Scott Morrison called the Job Ready Graduate Scheme.
5: The Morrison government has announced the biggest shake-up of uni fees in more than a decade.
4: The point was to encourage people to study engineering, computing, nursing, allied health and education, fields the government saw as necessary to build up the workforce by making those courses cheaper and others more pricey. As an example, the maximum contribution made by a student studying some humanities degrees has risen from about $6,700 to more than $17,000 a year. But the scheme hasn't worked because students like Chith just studied what they were passionate about anyway.
3: I just chose to eat the cost.
4: Having a big debt can have a knock-on effect too.
6: If you do have a big student debt, you have less take-home income, it's going to be much harder for you to borrow the amount you need to buy a house.
4: That's Edward Kavanagh, the CEO of research firm The Mackell Institute.
6: We have seen a correlation between the rising help debt that people are experiencing and the later average age that people are purchasing houses.
4: He hangs around a lot of business types too and says the skills you learn in an arts or humanities degree are in hot demand right now because they're the kind of skills AI doesn't have.
6: The demand for those creative soft skills, cultural literacy, creativity, relationships, good use of language, etc., that's actually becoming much more attractive for employers in the long term. So we've created this system now where the degrees that are actually most attractive to future employers are now the most expensive. That's the literal inverse policy outcome.
4: Back at his uni in Canberra, Chith says it's making his friends less willing to experiment with courses.
3: People are a lot more hesitant in doing courses which they might fail. Part of that, I think, is just how expensive that risk is. Even though that might be, you know, where you learn, where you're challenged, where you, you know, expand your horizons.
4: The odd thing about this scheme is the government doesn't like it either.
7: It's failed, and I've been pretty honest. I've said this is unfinished business.
4: That's the now Education Minister, Jason Clare. But there's no sign of when he's going to fix it. Students came to Parliament House to demand change during the budget week earlier this year, but nothing was announced.
8: As an arts student, it is absolutely unreasonable to be paying $50,000 for an arts degree.
9: We shouldn't be penalised for using our critical thinking skills, learning an arts degree and caring about people.
10: To be able to do what I love, I'm realising that I'm going to have to be in decades of debt.
4: For now, the government says it's awaiting a review by ATEC, the Australian Tertiary Education Commission, which is looking into the funding unis get and how they spend it. Professor Barney Glover heads up that commission.
11: We're actually going to be recommending to the government an alternative way of funding universities and higher education in this country, and we need to get that right.
4: The opposition says it's always been open to reviewing the scheme, but warns reversing it could mean significantly increasing the cost of a teaching degree. And the shadow minister is also accusing universities of having vested interests. Former Labor politician turned Vice-Chancellor of the University of Canberra, Bill Shorten, says the government does need to get a move on with reforming the scheme, but he's most worried about the cost of going to uni overall.
12: Maybe Australian corporate sector should pay a little bit for the benefit they get from the students, you know, spending years and years

0: studying or adults going back to uni.
1: He says it was good the government took 20% off HECS debts last year, but more's still needed.
0: Once upon a time, certainly for the best part of a generation and a half, the formula's been this: go to uni, get a job, get a house, and that's broken.
2: Hack on Triple J. Evelyn Manfield reporting there from Parliament House. I'm hearing from you, someone saying more expensive uni courses isn't a bad thing because we need more tradies, don't we? That person saying, another person on the text line, educate.

0: Look, let's get into this conversation a little more now with the Vice Chancellor of Western Sydney University, Professor George Williams. Professor Williams, thank you so much for joining us on Hack.
1: Pleasure.
0: How would you feel about paying $50,000 for an arts degree?
1: I wouldn't be happy. And look, I have to acknowledge that when I went to university in the 1980s, I paid $1,800 a year. And even then, that seemed a lot. It was a new system. But what's happened since is the fees have skyrocketed, and we now have a higher education system that is built upon student debt. I think it's unfair and regressive, and it needs to be urgently changed.
0: It does seem that there is a lot of consensus from those in the education field, experts as well, that the Jobs Ready Graduate Scheme has failed. Like, it hasn't achieved what it set out to do, which is to get more people into priority areas, things like science and teaching and nursing. I mean, we've had the education minister on this program saying it hasn't worked, the university's accord recommending it be scrapped. Why do you think it's still there?
1: Well, I think firstly you're right. This is a scheme that has no defenders. It's been an abject failure, even on its own merits, which was about trying to get students to change degrees, but it just doesn't happen. It treats students and education like a market, but in fact people have choices and preferences and they transcend that. And where it has actually affected choice is actually people choosing not to go to university at all. And that's the devastating impact, particularly on people from poorer families. As to why it hasn't been changed, and of course this is in the face of the Productivity Commission, the Accord, people across government recognising it's broken, I think it's cost. I think it isn't a cheap thing to fix, but I'd say in a country like ours, cost comes down to priorities.
0: Yeah, because a cynical listener might be wondering, is it because the current system is just earning so much money for the government, no one wants to scrap it?
1: It does, and of course it means you've got to prioritise something else in a way that means you don't have as much, perhaps, for that. And what we've got, though, is we've got a system of higher education that in key respects is no longer public. It's privatised. If you're doing an arts degree, 93% of the cost of your degree is covered by student fees. And that doesn't sound like public education to me. So when it comes to priorities and what we want to put public money into, I just ask, do we believe in a system where everyone has that opportunity? And if so, it does need investment. It needs to be paid for. And look, a key point here is we did pay for this in the past. It's not about a lot of new funding. It's about restoring the funding to the system that was taken out of it in favour of student debt.
0: Are you seeing fewer students from poorer backgrounds taking up studies at Western Sydney Uni?
1: Yes, we are. And the data now clearly shows what's happening. In that period since 2021, we've seen 1 in 10 low SES or poorer students drop out of the system. They no longer go to university. So 10% are gone. But it's even more marked for some of the highest cost degrees, business, law, humanities. 1 in 5 students from poorer backgrounds no longer to go to university. And that, I think, is a devastating indictment on this, that a system that should be about mobility and opportunity for all increasingly is deterring people from the backgrounds that most need the social mobility, but they're voting with their feet in a cost of living crisis. They see this as too expensive and are missing out on the benefits it would bring.
0: Because Australia has this goal of 80% tertiary attainment by 2050. Do you think we're going to get there?
1: We will not get to the 80% attainment target unless JRG has changed. In fact, the key metrics are going in the wrong direction. To get to 80%, we need more people from Indigenous backgrounds, poorer backgrounds, people from all walks of life, like disability, for example, that may have found it too hard to access higher education. And what we're doing is sending them a big price signal, because for many of those people, the arts degree, the humble arts degree, is the ticket they look for. That is the gateway to higher education. And so by making that the most expensive degree, we're turning them away and actually eliminating a chance that we will actually meet that target.
0: I know there will be a lot of students at your university and universities across the country who are struggling right now. We hear from them every single day. I know Western Sydney Uni's got a food bank on campus to help students. How much support is that providing?
1: Much more than we wish we had to provide, because every student we're providing food to is an indication of where the system is failing. We surveyed our students recently and found that 1 in 2 of our students, and we have 50,000 students, have food insecurity. The fact that we've had students come into class hungry is a real indictment on the system. We are meeting that. We expect about 22,000 visits to our food pantry and free dinners this year. We may need to ramp up from there again. And that means we're essentially not just in the education business, but the food and education business. Because if you're hungry, it's pretty hard to get through your studies.

0: Do you think we need to be seeing support payments for students increase? Because we talk to a lot of young Australians who are going through placement poverty or just poverty generally. It doesn't have to be related to a placement, and they're struggling to get by. Should we be seeing more support?
1: And firstly, credit to the government for the new scheme that gives people prac payments during placement. That's a really positive scheme, but it does need to be expanded. It doesn't cover all placement. I would also say that quite apart from prac placements, the question of just student support does need to be looked at urgently. $47 a day for a student living out of home in a place like Sydney is woefully inadequate. And I can think of a student I met recently at one of our free community dinners where they described they couldn't even find a couch to surf on for $47 a day. And they were literally living in their car as a paramedicine student. We found them some emergency accommodation, but I tell you what, it shouldn't be the case that just because you live out of home, you don't have family support, and youth allowance is so low that you can't actually get through your studies.
0: All right, this is Hack. I'm Dave Marchese. I'm speaking with the Vice-Chancellor of Western Sydney University, Distinguished Professor George Williams, and we're talking about student debt, a whole bunch of other things related to university. I'm hearing from you as well on the text line, someone saying, I think I like this guy. Another person saying, bring back free education. Our parents had it. Sell all the AUKUS subs and get rid of HEX, is that person's suggestion. But then there are other people on the text line saying, no, I don't think we need to be making uni more affordable, as those people's opinions there. Professor Williams, I mean, there might be some listening now thinking it's all well and good for you as a vice chancellor because you're earning a lot of money. And that is something that often gets pointed out, the huge amounts that uni bosses earn. Like, some earn more than the prime minister. What do you say to that?
1: I have some sympathy for that. I think that, in fact, a lot of sympathy. We're public institutions. We're here for public good. And I think that the salaries of vice-chancellors should be set at arm's length from universities by the Remuneration Tribunal, just as what happens with public servants. And, in fact, the government has announced that that will occur. I think that's the right thing to do. In my case, my salary was benchmarked against someone in the public service. I think that's what should happen across the board. And I think it's really tough when you see students in these circumstances to not have a fair and transparent process for setting salaries of senior leaders.
0: Does that make you pretty unpopular with some of the other vice chancellors?
1: Well, look, probably yes, but I think it's in the interests of the sector that we rightly get a lot of bad press because of this issue. And either we fix it and we go to this method of arm's length public sector salary setting, or it'll be forced upon us.
0: I mean, there's also been a lot of bad press about students talking about their university experience generally. And we hear a lot of complaints from students across the country saying, whether it's the general culture on campus or the quality of teaching, they're not impressed and they don't think it's value for money. Do you think we need to make university better quality?
1: I think there's still a lot of merit in some of those concerns. I think, as I've said, when you take $4 billion out of the sector, that will impact upon class sizes, student satisfaction. When you look at the fees that students are paying, I think they're right to ask about value for money because of how corporatised and expensive it's become. And I think also in some ways we've lost our path after the pandemic, where so often convenience has come to the fore, but where are the people in classes? Where's the ability to make friends, to socialise? And sometimes I really worry that uni campuses can resemble fly-in, fly-out mining camps, where students come in, do some classes and leave and don't have the best bits of university, which is the amenities, the connection, the music, the sport.
0: Professor Williams, can I also ask you about AI? Because that is a big concern for a lot of people. And we've seen some figures come out recently that really illustrate what a big issue this is for Australian universities. Lots of students using AI in their assessments and people questioning whether the current method of assessing students is adequate in this day and age. What do you make of that?
1: Oh, I think they're spot on. I think the old ways of assessing just don't work in this age of AI. We have to adapt. For example, the essay, the humble essay, just doesn't work without other things built around it. I mean, I did an exercise not so long ago where I asked an AI system to draft me an essay in constitutional law. It did a great job. I asked it to give me the essay as a response to the question. And then I asked it to mark its own essay and it gave itself a high distinction. And I couldn't fault it. It was a high distinction. So when you've got AI able to set the question, answer the question and mark itself, that's a pretty clear signal we need to change. And of course, we need assessment that means that students are using AI intelligently. And in my case, I'd say to the students, we'll use it for the first draft, hand it in, and I want to see a second draft showing what you as a human being have added to make this even better.

0: What value are you adding? But we also need to make sure that, you know, we have integrity, that in assessment we really can be confident that this is the student's own work. That means more oral tests and the like, so that we can actually bypass using AI and cut to the chase. Have the students got the knowledge? And are we confident that we can certify they're ready for the workforce?
1: I saw a recent opinion piece you wrote where you warned of Australia creating a generation of lost boys when it comes to higher education. Can you explain what you mean by that?
0: Well, if you look at the figures in higher education today across Australia, 62% of students are female, 38% are male. So that's a nearly one in four difference between women and men in higher education, well outside of their population parity. And what's happening is women are making great choices, they're making long-term choices, coming to university, and men are dropping out of the system. And it's not just university, it's TAFE as well, that increasingly there's a larger and larger number of young men who aren't getting any form of higher education, vocational or university, ending in lower paid jobs. And unsurprisingly, their future is really limited. And not to, you can imagine they're often angry and bitter because they feel as if the system has let them down. It's a recipe for extremism in politics. It's a recipe for unhappiness. And we've got to own up to the fact that in many cases, our education system is not working for boys and young men. And we need to fix that.
1: I mean, what would you say, George Williams, to a young person who might be listening to this chat now and is weighing up whether they want to go to uni? They're not sure whether it's worth the investment, though.
0: Well, I tell you what, uni remains the best ticket to a good life. If you want higher salaries, better jobs, better opportunities, a uni degree is the right answer. It always has been. I'd also say I think you're going to be paying too much. I'm going to fight for you and fight for cheaper fees. But even with those fees you're paying, it's still absolutely value for money. And in the world in which we live with AI and the like so prominent, what you need is not a narrow vocational set of skills. You need breadth, depth, critical thinking, judgment, imagination. All of those things a great university degree brings to the fore, and that will have you ready for whatever comes next. In fact, jobs that don't even exist yet. So I just want a fair system and fair fees that means that people aren't paying too much.
1: All right, it's nice to end on a bit of a positive note. Vice Chancellor of Western Sydney Uni, Professor George Williams, really appreciate you coming on Hack.
0: Thank you.
1: And a lot of messages still coming through. Tash in Hobart saying, if you want more people following specific uni degrees, then create a study to work pathway. It does incentivise young people with a sure thing from the get-go. Make sure they have jobs lined up to make studying worth it. Yeah, heaps of reaction to that. We're going to move on to some really disturbing news over the past week.
2: Hack. Men's violence against women is at such a prevalent and pivotal point. It is everywhere.
3: 4 days, 4 women and girls killed.
4: It's escalating, without a doubt. It's getting worse.
5: Maybe we've lost a bit of humanity. I think we've become a bit numb.
6: If this week's deaths don't force every one of us in this country to reckon with this male violence epidemic, then what will?
7: On Triple J.
1: Yeah, you might have seen the headlines around this. The deaths of 4 women and girls in 4 days, and 3 men and a boy have each been charged with their murders. It's got a lot of people in this country asking, how is this happening despite years of protests, demands for change? Every week, more heartbreaking stories. Well, look, joining us now is Michaela Cronin, who is Australia's first domestic, family and sexual violence commissioner. Commissioner, thank you so much for joining us on Hack.
8: Hi, it's very good to be joining you.
1: Well, firstly, many across Australia are feeling devastated reading about these latest deaths. Lavanya Chapa, Yana Armstrong, Layla Jeffrey, and a 17-year-old Yolngu girl. How are you feeling?
8: Oh, look, equally devastated. It is absolutely heartbreaking when you think about those, all of those young women and girls, the children that some of them were mothers that they've left behind, the communities that they were in. I've spoken to some of the family members and some of the community members, and everybody is rightly devastated.
1: What is your work telling you about why we're still seeing so much violence being perpetrated against women across the country?
8: Look, I've been talking to people all over the country for the last few years about this, and very actively at the moment. We are currently in the process of developing the second national action plan under the second action plan. And what that means is we are talking to people, communities, people who have their own experiences of domestic, family and sexual violence about what needs to happen. So I'm listening and thinking about this every day. And there are a couple of things that really stand out for me, and that particularly stand out for these women and for what happened to them. And I think it was really important the way you opened this with talking about the men who have been charged. Those men were charged, and the boy, very shortly after the deaths of Layla and Lavana
1: and Yana, yes. Yeah,
8: sorry, Yana and the young woman from Gulawinku. After those four young women and girls' deaths, those men were charged. So it means that they weren't hidden. They were known to those families and communities. And we need to be talking much more about men's violence. So one of the things that we need to do very differently than what we have been doing is focusing on prevention and preventing men's violence, not just responding to. And we absolutely need to keep working to keep women and children safe. But where are the points of intervention? Where was it that somebody noticed that something wasn't right in those situations, where something could have been done differently? So prevention has got to be key. But then there's also got to be services for people to be referred to who can provide the expert care. We need much better coordination across the country and across different systems than we have at the moment. Those things need to change.
1: It's interesting you say that, because we've seen headlines around funding for Queensland's domestic and family violence prevention being reduced by almost $40 million from last year. I mean, what do you make of that?
8: Yeah, that's very worrying. It's very worrying. We need to see funding that is able to match the scale of the problem, because every time we ramp up a new action plan or increase activity, what we know will happen is there will be more people reaching out for help. So we need services to be able to meet and respond to that level of demand that we know is increasing.
1: I mean, a lot of people would be feeling really hopeless about this situation, Commissioner. What's your advice to those people? Because I'm sure you're hearing a lot of devastating stories every day in the work that you're doing.
8: Yeah, it is. But look, I actually do feel quite hopeful. There is a lot of very good work being done, a lot of work in communities that is led by local communities, whether that's a geographic community or a cultural community or an LGBTIQ plus community, communities that know the people that are part of their networks. They are doing some incredible work. Aboriginal and Torres Strait Islander community-led organisations are doing great work. And they know what needs to happen. We've had royal commissions and inquiries and national inquiries. We've got thousands of recommendations. So we do know what needs to happen. I also think, I mentioned before about the second action plan that's currently being developed. I am seeing government joining up in a way that they haven't done previously, that I've never seen them in my career, and I've been doing this a long time. They are bringing together the different parts of government and really recognising the scale of the problem.
1: All right. Well, thank you very much for joining us, Domestic Family and Sexual Violence Commissioner Michaela Cronin. I really appreciate you coming on Hack.
8: Thanks, Dave. Thank you.
7: Hack.
9: I think civic engagement is a really big one, making people know they have so much power.
7: On Triple J.
1: Do you have a hobby? Like, what do you like to do in your spare time? Go to the gym, do a bit of reading, some sport? What about heading to a council meeting? Because there is a group of young people in Brisbane who have made local government their hobby. Scout Wallen explains.
10: Could council meetings ever be cool?
11: There was like a meeting coming up for like the local elections, and I thought, why not? Let me show up.
12: I have never been more entertained in my life.
11: It was literally like being in a reality TV show.
13: It's

0: Meet 18-year-old Tully Connor. Between university classes, she spends her spare time watching Brisbane City Council meetings and posting about them online.
1: Hi, I'm Tully. I've been insufferable since birth, and this is Tully's Takes. Everybody seemed a little tired and hangry. They were talking budget.
0: She's part of a group called Tight Knit Collective, who are aiming to make local governments more accessible to young people.
2: Bringing this information to the people that make Brisbane, Brisbane, it's just so important.
0: Tight Knit brands themselves as progressive, but say they aren't affiliated with any political parties.
2: And we have our opinions, but we're happy to chew out any political party that is doing wrong in our eyes.
3: Traditionally, local council or local government has been, in some ways, the level of government that we've ignored or forgotten the most.
0: That's Mark Chu, an associate professor in the Crawford School of Public Policy at the Australian National University. He says young people aren't typically all that interested in local politics.
3: There's this characterisation that local council really is kind of encompassed by those who are male, pale and stale. I think to some extent that characterisation still is correct.
0: He says the perception that local councils only deal with mundane issues, roads, rubbish and rates, is changing.
3: Many local councils are now tackling a whole range of issues. It'll pay dividends, I think, for Australians to engage more with what's happening locally.
0: In Australia, civic engagement among young people is pretty low. In 2024, Australian students recorded the worst civic results in 20 years, with 72% of Year 10 students not having a proficient understanding of Australia's democracy. Tully says her goal is to cut through the political jargon and make the goings-on of council more accessible.
2: And that's so important in civic engagement and making young people especially interested in politics, because young people are the leaders of today, they're the leaders of the future, and they need to understand what's going on.
0: Dr. Chu reckons their strategy is working.
3: What groups like Tight Knit are doing, which is particularly great to see, is that they're using public satire to roast political leaders and political institutions, ultimately to bring greater clarity and transparency to what our political leaders are doing.
2: You go in and you watch, and suddenly they have an audience and they get really nervous because they know that we're coming in, we're recording, we're getting more views than they've ever gotten. People suddenly know who they are.
0: Tully wants other young people out there to take an interest in local politics.
2: It does appear boring because, you know, they're talking about things that feel really mundane, like potholes and roads and bus schedules. When you go in and you actually watch, though, they actually control a lot more.
4: This is Hack on Triple J.
5: Scott Wallen reporting there, and it is interesting to hear people's different relationships with local government, with council. Olivia is 24, has been working in local government for 5 years now, says she loves local government, but it's a lot of implementing state government directions rather than actual self-governance. Another person saying local councils are actually one of the best places to go for arts and music grants, which is interesting. And someone else saying they're wild to witness some councils. They're like soap operas, which is true if you've been reading some of the news headlines recently. Also a lot of comments on university fees. Someone saying, what about student subsidies for tradies? Yeah, that has been a big focus over the last few years. People saying we need to be more supportive of trades. That is all we've got time for on Hack for now. Jordan and Luca are going to be back with you soon. I'll be back tomorrow. Catch you then.

0: with Jordan and Luca on Triple J.
1: Oh my goodness gracious.
2: Wowie.
1: Back in the mix on Taco Tuesday. I'm launching a new thing, Jordan, at 6 o'clock. It's Taco Tuesday.
2: No one's ever thought to put taco and Tuesday together before.
1: I'm the first. Finally, someone's done it. Nah, it's freaking Tuesday, man. I hope you're having a lovely old evening so far. We're about to get into Jordan's long list pick. You're keeping a big old list, like we both are, of songs that you might want to vote for in the Hottest 100. You're holding a feather quill right now. You're dipping it into some ink and you're adding to the parchment.
2: Yeah, that's what I imagine is happening. Everybody's going home after they listen to a day of Triple J. They're adding to their list. It's covering their walls. They're looking insane, but it'll be worth it in the end, I promise.
1: Sticky notes, there's rope, there's a picture of Flume in the middle. It's an incredible scene. Let's get Jordan's long list pick right up this on Triple J Drive.

0: On Triple J Drive, it is Jordan and Luca hanging out with you. It is time for a bit of this.
1: The long list.
0: Oh, yeah, it's a list and it's long. And what's on that list? All sorts of stuff. Basically, it's just a little place for Jordan and I to keep track of the songs that we are loving that come out each week. So when Hottest 100 voting rolls around, we can have a big old look at our long list. Jordan, what's going on today?
2: Well, I've got a great track from an artist that I've been loving for a little while now. It's a song from Jewel Owusu.

0: Love her. You might know her from that track that we're playing right now, Blurry Eyes. There was a new one that came out a couple of weeks ago, so I'm a little late on the uptake, but I saw her on Unearthed the other day and I was like buzzing because I just love everything that she drops. She's a Nam-based pop indie dance artist. If you like, I feel like for me, she's kind of like Addison Rae meets Benny, but there's something really confessional in her lyrics too. And this song that she dropped the other day, Small Heart, it is like the verses feel a little indie. They feel a little like deep. And then she gets into this chorus and that's where it really picks up for me. And it feels like you can kind of dance it out. It has this dreamscapey sort of pop sound to it. And it has, and I don't know what this is. And maybe this is a question for Dr. Carl, but there's something about the production in this song that feels like popping candy for my brain. Ooh. Like it's like addictive. I was a real freak on those popping candy lollies when I was little. Oh yeah. And that's like, that's what this track, Small Heart, feels like, along with all the depth of the lyrics and stuff like that. And I just think if you haven't got around Jula Wusu yet, but you are a fan of pop music, of indie pop in particular, then you're going to love this. Of
1: pop rocks. You'll like it. You'll enjoy it. Snap, crackle,
0: you're
1: going to
0: love it. Let's get into it now. This is Small Heart from Jula Wusu.

0: Abby and Tyrone on Triple J Breakfast.
1: You've made it to hump day. You deserve a win, and we've got you two tickets up for grabs to go and see Joji.
2: He's going to be here in November playing some big shows in Brizzy, Sydney and Melbourne. And if you want to be there, all you have to do is win our game.
3: Last letter standing.
1: It's basically our version of pub trivia. 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
2: And Wednesday is the day where we find out the location of this year's one night stand. We already know the who. DMAs, Genesis Owusu, Nina Jirachi, Maya and Betty Ray's. The why, we want to throw a big party. But what is the where?
1: We're going to be going to...
2: No!
1: I'm sorry.
2: Get it.
1: I'm sorry. 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

0: You're listening to Triple J Drive with Jordan and Luca. And up the top, you heard my pick for the long list this week, which was Small Heart from Jewel Owusu, a new track from the Melbourne-based pop indie artist. And I love it. Luca, what did you think?
1: Mate, beautiful stuff. Yeah, gorgeous sort of. I overuse this word so much, but it's a bop. It's a freaking bop, man. This is really fun. Yeah, this is really light-spirited. This is very like, I know that we're in the thick of winter, but this has a sort of a springful hopefulness to it. You know what I mean? This is looking forward to the better times. You describe this as like a pop rocks, pop rock candy in your brain. For me, this is more of a, I don't even know if this exists, but I think it should. Like, you know, like sour straps?
0: Yeah.
1: And then, you know, like that bubble gum that comes in like a roll of tape?
0: Yes.
1: Bang the two together. Imagine that. I want like a 5 meter sour strap. That's what this sounds like to me, don't you reckon? Just pulling and pulling like a clown pulling hankies out of the pocket. Oh.
0: I'm feeling that. I feel like this is like a song I want to listen to with like baby pink big headphones on while I'm chewing like a really sweet lolly and I'm like walking through a like novelty grocery super, you know, like that's what I'm feeling.
1: You're one of those tobacconists that has like illegal vapes and then also every lolly that's ever been created in the history of humanity.
0: Yes, that's it. I love it so much. Beck from Nam loves it too, saying this is exactly the buzzy feeling I needed on a Tuesday night. Yes, that's a great way to ease you home. Adam from Brisbane as well says, I love Jewel Owusu. I'm just really excited for whatever she's got next. I think she's potentially, dare I say, the next big thing in pop music here.
1: Oh my goodness gracious.
0: Love it.
1: That's Jordan's long list pick for the week. Keep an eye. One day we'll figure this out. We're gonna make them on the Jordan and Luca Instagram or something. Keep an eye out. It'll be there, okay?
0: It's coming. I swear.
1: Big thing's coming. Back on this. Back on Drift Day Drive after this.

0: On Triple J Drive, it's Jordan and Luca hanging out with you on your Tuesday evening. Jordan, I don't know if you're listening to Breakfast with Abby and Tyrone this morning, but they got into a very important dad talk, and I would love to follow it up with some more dad chat here on Drive this evening. how is Craig Barr?
1: He's great. He gave me a call. He watched our promo video, Luca.
0: Which the Fast and the Furious one?
1: The Fast and the Furious one, and he explained to me what NOS was, which I'm apparently hitting.
0: Let's see. That shows how amazing an actor you are. You were able to be in that, perfectly encapsulate what it would be like to hit NOS, and you didn't even know what the hell it was.
1: I didn't know I was hitting it till after it hit.
0: Let's do some dad talk after this.

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2: Home and Hose is your number one source for the best Australian music on Triple J. Hey! Come hang with me, Anika Luna, as I put you onto local acts before anyone else. We'll travel to all corners of the country to uncover the next generational artists. Hear first plays before they drop, and I'll get

0: Jordan and Luca with you on Triple J Drive right now. Hope you're having a delightful time. Jordan, it's time for Dad Talk. It feels like I should have a sting for that. It's Dad Talk.
1: I don't know. What's the sound of a dad? A fart and a rev? There's more to dads than that, surely. Oh,
0: man, there's heaps more to dads than farting and revving.
1: I'm scraping my brain. I'm really searching.
0: Well, the reason dads are on the tips of our tongues, why did I say that, is because of the new Moana movie.

0: That is, of course, Catherine LaGaia, star of the new live-action Moana movie. Abby and Tyrone from Triple J Drive were lucky enough to have a little chat with Catherine LaGaia, and she revealed that, yeah, even though she's sort of moving up in the world, mm-hmm. doing quite big things, there's some interesting things happening with her dad, Jay LaGaia, of Play School, Star Wars and Lord of the Rings fame. I'm sort of obsessed with the guy. We'll get into that in a moment. But specifically what's going on with his phone screen.
1: And we asked about the family group chat, you know, post Moana. What's that group chat looking like?
2: My dad currently has an AI image of, I think it's him as Black Panther and I think it's Zendaya as Moana as kind of like the family group chat background. And it's been like that for months.
3: Now, Julia in the Gold Coast, we've got to ask you, what's your dad's screensaver?
4: So my dad's phone screensaver is a red sports car and his laptop is a super yacht and he is the father of six and happily married for 30 plus years. So we didn't make the cut on either.
3: That's plenty of photo ops, you know?
1: Well, plenty of kids to choose from.
4: We've got so many.
0: God, that's awesome.
5: I think your dad's been writing hate messages on people's Instagram pages.
0: I think his profile photo is a car. That's awesome. I don't know. I literally don't know what's on my dad. If I had to guess, I would guess that it's still the default. It's never been changed. It's not anything. Or my mum might have changed it. Or if my dad did change it, it would probably be a photo of a Carlton player.
5: I know that my dad's Instagram profile pic is just We Are Wallabies and it's a it's a rugby union logo. And I think my mum's...
0: I bet it's so low res. I bet there's like four pixels across the whole image. That's amazing.
5: I can't remember what my mum's is, but her wall photo on her Facebook, and I know she listens and it's like, this is me confronting her. It is the fuggliest photo of me I've ever seen in my life. It's me with my brothers. I think she's just happy she's got a photo of the three of us together, but you've never seen a more derelict girl.
0: Awesome. Keep these rolling in. 0439757555. What are our dad's screensavers? But I had to bring it up because literally my dad, Terry Muller, knows Catherine LaGaia's dad, Jay LaGaia. They could be each other's phone's screensaver. I have to tell you the story after this. It's a wild one.

0: You're listening to Triple J Drive with Jordan and Luca, and we were just chatting about Catherine Lagaya because Abby and Tyrone on Breakfast caught up with her and had a chat about her and her dad, Jay Lagaya, and how their relationship has sort of shifted now that she's famous, or how it hasn't at all. And Luca, you revealed you actually have a connection to Jay Lagaya. What the hell? What's going on?
1: Okay, sort of, maybe. This is one of those stories where I'm almost certain that I've like misremembered it, but I'll tell it to you the way that it exists in my mind, and then I'll check in with my dad and maybe we'll try to get in touch with Jay Lagaya too. So my dad's a drama teacher.
0: Yep.
1: And I grew up in like regional Victoria, Chuka, as people know, on the border of New South Wales, et cetera, et cetera. Quite a small town, not tiny, but small town. And at some point, evidently, Jay Lagaya was shooting something in Echuca, and he rocked up to my dad's high school and said to them, "Hey, I'm an actor. I'm in town shooting something. I've got some time off. Do you have any drama classes or drama workshops? I'd love to help out."
0: What a
1: and
0: legend.
1: So then Jay Lagaya and my dad like co-taught their drama classes for a few days together. And they have all these photos together, and there's photos of Jay with the kids. And I do have a signed headshot of Jay Lagaya somewhere in my stuff when I packed it up and moved it to Sydney a couple of years ago. I went, "Ah, that's right." And so that's how I remember the story. But I'm like, is he doing that? Is the guy from Play School and Star Wars and Lord of the Rings and a thousand other things just walking around going, "Hey, do you need a hand?
0: Can I help out?"
1: Yeah.
0: I don't know. I feel like, yes. I think this memory is true, Luca. I don't think you should doubt yourself. He seems like the exact kind of guy that would do that. He's like, he knows how to like give back to community. He's all about like people getting involved in the arts. I reckon it's real. I also think maybe he popped you on his back and you went for a bit of a fly.
1: Look, there's a decent chance. If he was around, I would have been asking to ride him like a pony for damn sure. Because I was like young. I was maybe just started primary school.
0: Yeah. Oh, so yeah. He would have been like right in the play school, like fame.
1: I was 15. I said, "Get me on that, mate. Come on, Captain Typho. Let's rip."
0: Huge. Nah, I reckon that happened for you. I'm proud of you.
1: All right. Wait around for an update. I'll check in with my dad. Maybe I've completely made the whole thing up. Maybe I don't even have a dad. Let's see how much of my life is going to fall apart when I pull on these strings.
0: Well, he is an actor.
2: If I could do it, then work on you. Get up and make it work. You're

0: Hell yeah. She's one of our acts on One Night Stand, which is coming up on September 5th. And by this time tomorrow, Luca, we'll know the location.
1: Yeah.
0: The tickets will be on sale, potentially sold out as well.
1: Yeah, decent chance it's going to be sold out. So pumped to chat to Maya. And just to feel the buzz and the hype around One Night Stand, I'm so excited that you've joined like just before. This is freaking rules, man.
0: I know. It's the first one I'm going to. So I've always been, let's just say, quite jealous.
1: You're going to have a great time in... you'll find out on Breakfast tomorrow. And we got a first play from Larissa Lambert as well. It's a big old show. It's going to be so fun. We'll talk to you then.
0: Bye.

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1: It's Home and Hosed.
0: It's the best local tunes
1: from all over Australia.
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0: with Anika Luna.
3: 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This is Home and Hosed on Triple J, your home of Australian music. My name is Anika Luna. I'm so excited to be with you because I've got just honestly such a massive show coming your way, and I feel like I say that every night, but tonight, especially if you're a fan of, or if you're immersed in, or if you're interested in, or if you know nothing about the Western Australian music community, well, I got your back. That's right, people taking pictures are going to be joining me in this hour. They're highly respected, such goated crew from the West Coast. Luke from Psychedelic Porn Crumpets, Pal Negro from Super Ego. They're going to be jumping on the program, and I am so excited to chat with them. From the west coast of this gorgeous country where that came from. Rara Viper are stopping past to bring us brand new music, and they are teaming up with absolute west coast sweethearts Little Gil. Honestly, the quality of music tonight is like next level. I've got so many more songs from other artists from all around the country. Like, you best believe I'm bringing you nothing but the best on the national broadcaster this evening. Before we travel to WA though, let's travel to me and Jim Brizzy with this absolute angel, sweetheart, godsend. Her name's Lottie McLeod.

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Awesome right there. A song accompanying with an accompanying music video all about his tour across the country. Way Too High is the name of that new release. Lottie McLeod in before that with Sunburn. All going down with you right here, right now on Home and Hosed on Triple J. Hey, what's up? My name's Anika. Happy Tuesday. Hope your evening is an absolute blast. Trust me, it's going to get even better because real shortly we're getting into brand new music from Rara Viper. The crew have been dropping a string of singles. They just announced their second album that's going to be out later this year. And tonight you get to hear brand new music from the crew. So come through 0439757555. And if you're coming through for Rara Viper, also come through for Little Guilt. Stop talking. That's right, they're teaming up on this new one together, and as a big fan of both of those artists, I'm hella pumped, and the text line is already lighting up, so keep that love pouring through. Once again, 0439757555. One song only to take us there, comes from West Coast legend, Rising Force. He goes by the name of Capes. So to get you in the spirit for new music from Rara and Lil Guilt, let's get into this one. It's 765.

0: very, very shortly. So tap over to his socials. And huge news for Capes fans. He's just announced he's going to be traveling around the country, taking all of this heat and bringing it into an IRL, a live space. So if you want more info on that, you know where to go. Tap over to his socials. Lot of Western Australian heat for you. Going down right here on the national broadcaster, Triple J. Turn it up. Because right now with me, Anika Luna, we're getting into brand new music from Rara Viper. Inspired by fiery acts like Fontaine's DC, I'm on the Sniffers, Bad Dreams, this Frio Western Australian crew are honestly fantastic. Huge shout out to the two Ollies, brothers Jack and Harry, and icon Julian. We've been hearing a handful of very, very strong singles recently. Record Baby in late 2025, and this one here, Andy's Place, earlier this year. That's right, they've teamed up with the absolute sweethearts and West Coast music mates, Little Gil. Oh my goodness, the two bands are no stranger to touring together, and now they're creating and releasing music with one another. It's so, so special, and this new one is one of a kind. Little Gil really bring kind of the softer side out of Rara on this one. It's a song all about the feeling of emotional exhaustion, capturing late night drives. So now it's time to get into it. Fuck that, put the record. So much love coming through. 0439757555. Someone saying, this is just the best news ever. Seriously, my heart is leaping for joy. Someone else saying, Little Rara, let's go. Just when I thought new Rara couldn't get any better. Little Guilt joined the chat. Dreamboat material. And someone else saying, Anika, just play the damn track already.
1: Hey, this is Jack from Rara Viper. This is the first play of our song, Half Asleep Behind the Wheel with Anika Luna on Home and Host. The song is a collaboration between Rara Viper and our very good friends Little Guilt. It's a more of a slower song, a little introspective. So let us know what you think. Text in if you like it. Have a good one. Cheers.
0: And that number is 0439757555. Bring all your love, bring all your hype, bring all of your adoration right now. It's Rara Viper with Half Asleep Behind the Wheel featuring Little Guilt on Triple J, a first play.

Out for you right now on Triple J. The national broadcaster, Adored is the name of that number, comes from an EP called Biting Heels. So if you want more of that kind of 90s rock coming of age grunge feel, that is where you can go. Hey, my name is Anika with you and bringing you nothing but Australian music. And before that, what a special moment, what an honour to hit first play on brand new music, a collaboration between none other than Little Guilt and Rara Viper.

0: you know my heart just absolutely skipped a beat, jumped for joy. This one here, it's called Half Asleep Behind the Wheel. It is so divine. It's such a slow burn. And that ending, it's just the perfect segue into the next song on a record. What a moment. Ella and Ollie, oh, those voices blend so gorgeously together. It captures the feeling of emotional exhaustion, late night drives, and quiet introspection. And the text line, well, the text line is loving it.
1: But I don't feel much, no.
0: 0439757555, someone saying Rara announcing a new album and the new song being shown in the same day is a blessing. Someone else saying this new Rara guilt is so special. What the hell, no one prepared me. And Gavin Caitlin coming through saying, Anika, how good is this new one? It's so chill and it's perfect for a rainy day. Totally. One to bliss out to, get in your feels, 100%. It's going to be out everywhere in 2 days, July 16th. But it comes from that second album from Rara Viper. It's going to be out everywhere on September 18th. It's called Rara. Right now, though, you're listening to it for the first time on Triple J. Hey, if you're from the West Coast and you love the scene or you want to learn more, I've got people taking pictures dropping in very, very shortly. Luke and Pau Negro from the crew. They're going to be playing out some Koi Child. If that means anything to you, I am so excited to take us there, though. Boy Soda!

0: song that always makes me feel so fiery. Public Figures right there. How I'm Feeling is the name of that number. In before that, Boy Soda with Chase Your Tail from that record, Soul Star Deluxe. And it's giving all the energy, meeting you at whatever mood you're at for your Tuesday evening. Hey, Anika is my name. And real shortly, I'm not going to be alone. I'm going to be joined by Pau Negro and Luke from People Taking Pictures.
1: I feel like I'm tumbling and falling. Destiny be calling. And I cannot be stolen, so you know I'm going hauling.
0: I'm screaming. I'm crying. I'm so excited. Come through if you two are pumped. 0439757555 is the number to hit me on. Hit my line. I want to hear from you, and I want to pass on all this positive energy and just exchange all of the excitement for Australian music.
2: I saw somebody.
0: Demonstrate. That's happening in the next 10 minutes. So don't move a muscle. Don't touch that dial. Three songs till we're joined by the crew. Got some nerve now to keep you company. This is his newest. It's called You on Triple J.
1: Thought I was just passing through. I was on a boys' night, but the plans might move. The lights in your eyes stopped me in my shoes. I was down all week. Now I'm looking at

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0: I'm a big romantic. 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
1: What if you don't know them at all?
0: No, but I'm in this life.
2: 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She's showcased her immaculate flow and vicious bars alongside Hermitude and B-Wise. And now she's ready to make your head spin with an original and

0: Earlier this year, taking on this iconic number in the Like a Virgin studio at the height of heated rivalry chaos. And I don't know, I'm going to start a petition for them to be in the next heated rivalry. Hey, Nerve, in before that with you. And you are listening to Home and Host here on Triple J. And if you love Nerve, that kind of heady one, Kobe Decent, or whether you love Teen Jesus and the G's teasers, I've got everything weird, wonderful, but all the whilst epic on the show this evening. Hey, Anika is my name. It's Home and Host on Triple J. And very shortly, in one song's time, I'm going to be joined by people taking pictures. Literally like Western Australian music, Frio music royalty. I'm so excited to be joined by Luke and Pau Negro from the band. They're like all the best bits, psych, rock, jazz, hip hop. It's crazy. And I really, if you're not across them, I really, really, really want to put you on. So I've got one song to take us to that chat. And it comes from an artist. An Australian artist who supported Sienna Spiro in the States. She goes by the name of Olivia C. DeCarl, and this is my tragic love story on Triple G.
1: You were so sweet, my baby, so gentle with me,

0: You're locked into Home and Hose right now. On Triple J, Anika is my name. And right now, I'm joined by highly respected, totally goated crew from the West Coast of this gorgeous country. They're all the best bits, psych, rock, jazz, hip hop, and boy, do they serve on a life-giving performance. It's people taking pictures. Hey, Luke and Pau Negro from the crew, join me now. Welcome to Home and Hosed.
1: Hello, thanks for having us.
2: Hey, how's it going?
0: Dude, I'm so excited to have you on. Welcome to the East Coast as well.
2: Thank you.
0: So exciting. You played so many shows. You played in WA, you played Brisbane, Sydney, and I caught your show in Melbourne over the weekend. So dynamic. Take me into these shows. How is it all going? How's it all feeling?
1: It's been going fantastic. Yeah, we have three new players with us for this tour. We got Sam Banksmith on the bass, we got Alex Reed on the drums, and Josh Chan on the keys. And it's just been an absolute pleasure to play with such amazing musicians that we've grown up with in our hometown of Frio in Perth, and bring all these songs to life in a way that I think, yeah, it's like really done the songs justice, and then they've all brought extra flavours to the table, which is just like so exciting to play with. Yeah.
2: Yeah, it's awesome.
1: And the crowds have been sick. Like Brizzy was the first show we've played there, and like so many people came out, the supports are amazing. Same with Sydney. Like sometimes I'm like, man, do Sydney people even care what's happening in Frio of Perth? And they actually came down. So yeah, it's just been a really joyous tour, like lots of laughter and good people.
0: Yeah, sounds like it. And I can imagine you're meeting lots of different people. Have you come over East like a lot?
2: Yeah, a fair bit. Yeah, I mean, not with this project, but all of us are kind of, yeah, we've all been doing music a long time. And so, but it's refreshing to come with different people and do a whole new thing. It's really exciting. It's great.
0: Yeah, I do want to tap into that as well, specifically because you guys have been, you've been around, playing around for like over a decade. Obviously, Luke, you've been a part of Psychedelic Porn Crumpets, Pau Negro, part of Super Ego, as well as lots of other different projects as well. How does People Taking Pictures kind of compare to other projects that you've been a part of?
2: I mean, it's hard to compare, really. I guess, like, the latest release was kind of drawing on more of Crumpet's sort of heavier sound, that sort of style. Mm. But other than that, I think it's always just been its own thing. It's hard to even, yeah, I don't know. It's a completely different world.
1: It definitely takes the best, to me, it takes the best of all the other things that we do and kind of fuses it in our own taste of, like, you know, like the new records, a lot more breaks in the drums. And yeah, just a bit more like a proper fusion of so much stuff. Whereas I think maybe our other projects are a bit more specific, like a little bit more specific.
2: Yeah, more genre specific, I think. And then this is sort of like anything goes, which is a really liberating kind of way of making music, I think.
0: Yeah, so. Totally. Hey, I want to keep talking about this EP, but I want to get into some music before we get into it. Over the weekend, Pau, you were talking about the greatest kind of fusion jazz hip-hop band, Koi Child.
1: Yeah.
0: And I want to get into them on the program. How have this lot inspired you? Because they're also from the West Coast.
1: Yeah, yeah. So I actually grew up and started making music with sort of half of Koi Child, which is at that time Child's Play, in Frio, probably in like 2013. I just like graduated. They were like kind enough to just like, oh, you rap? Oh, cool. Come and jam with us. We used to do these jam sessions on a Sunday at the Sailing Anchor in Fremantle. And, you know, after probably about a year or two of that, they were doing these jam sessions and they did one with Kashikoi. And then Kevin Parker was at that jam and he was like, you guys are sick. Why don't you become a band and join me at Rottnest? And then they got swept up and into that. And then all the gigs we were getting were then vacant. And so all the bookers were like, oh, Nelson, you rap. Like, why don't you make a band? And so we were lucky enough to then just do it and be like the little brother band of them and, you know, get to be a part of that crazy wave, like sort of Currents era, really, which was wild for Fremantle. And I think, yeah, just seeing like them do all those massive things, tour to the States and like really be the band doing it, it was just like in awe. They really set a standard and a precedent of like what is good to me. And yeah, it's just been an honour to try and like, I feel like we're doing it now as well, so.
2: Yeah, especially in Australia, like, I think they really set a good standard of, like, mixing hip-hop with live bands.
0: Yeah.
2: And, you know, that was, like, a really fresh thing at the time.
1: Yeah.
2: And everyone in Perth was, like, so inspired by them, I think. You know, it was, yeah, it was crazy.
0: Hell yeah. It's the classic you can't be what you can't see. And it really put in for you on the map.
1: Yeah, man.
0: Love this. Hey, let's get into it right now. That was a perfect introduction. You're locked into Home and Hose on Triple J. Pau Negro and Luke from People Taking Pictures joining me on the program this evening. This is Koi Child with Black Panda.

0: Koi Child right there from their 2016 self-titled record. Black Panda is the name of that number. Hey, I'm joined by Luke and Panigo from People Taking Pictures right here on Home and Hose on Triple J, a crew who are heavily inspired by that crew from WA. Hey guys, I want to keep talking about this EP. We touched on it in the first talk break, but speaking of, you know, changing times, and I was listening to Dialectics, the record that you dropped last year, comparing it to Soup, this most recent EP. I feel like Dialectics is a record which really kind of meets you where you're at sonically, whereas this one feels a lot more kind of like brash and bold and explosive, especially sounds wise. I kind of got the sense that it is almost reflecting the time, and speaking of like coming out of a COVID era and the world is a crazy place right now, was this kind of the intention, or did you kind of feel this after 100%. The fact?
1: 100%. I think like we started working on it maybe halfway through last year, maybe started putting demos together, and then I think we recorded it in September, and it was sort of like me and Nelson were both kind of a bit, I don't know, like we weren't like super depressed or anything, but we were just really down about kind of the state of everything, and the whole record was kind of written about, you know, things like AI and you know,
2: police brutality.
1: Yeah, all of these things.
2: Oligarchs.
1: Yeah, and I mean, even since we finished the record, it's kind of still escalating, but I guess both of us had a bit of a chip on our shoulder, and like Dialectics was really chill, and I think that it's always kind of been that sort of, I don't know, I was like, you know what, not going to make elevator music this time, let's just do something heavy, and you know, and it kind of worked. It just felt really natural to do that, and it was,
0: Were you creating it with the live, I guess, performance in mind?
1: Yeah, definitely, and I think the current setup for the live show is just like perfect for getting that energy across, and just, you know, it's like an explosion. And that's a whole new, it's taken on a life of its own doing these things live, I think, like beyond what we ever kind of expected it to be. Cause, you know, you finish something in the studio and you're like, that sounds great, but that took me months, you know, but it's like when you've got an hour to show that exact thing, it's like, it's got to be its own, completely its own thing. It's like, it's not, We're trying to do the songs from the EP, but we're actually ending up creating something completely new and fresh.
0: Yeah, well, it feels like a jam, and I feel like that's like a culmination.
1: It's very jammy.
0: Yeah, of your influences, of other projects like Jade Vision, that kind of thing.
1: Yeah.
0: So cool to watch just explode in a live space, and the way you guys play with silence and then bring the kind of volume super, super high, bring it back down. It ebbs and flows. It's so dynamic. Honestly, huge props. I am such a fan.
1: Thank you so much. Yeah.
0: Hey, guys, you've just dropped that EP, Soup. What is on the horizon for People Taking Pictures?
1: The next EP.
0: Damn.
1: So the plan was always to do like an A-side, B-side thing. So do two EPs.
0: Awesome.
1: So the next one will be Bread.
0: Okay. Oh, Soup and Bread.
2: Mm. Yeah. But okay. B-R-E-D.
0: Okay.
1: Because we're not allowed to spell it with normal spelling.
2: Yeah,
1: so
2: yeah.
1: It has to be a bit different. But yeah, it's just another six tracks. Like we've started, we got some demos together. That's and I imagine like before touring kicks off again and get busy, just get something done in the studio and hopefully have something out next year.
0: Very nice.
1: Yeah.
0: Well, watch this space. People Taking Pictures joining me right now. Luke Panigo from the crew, thank you so much for joining me on Home and Horrors.
1: Thanks for having us.
2: Thank you so much for all your love and support, man. Appreciate you.
0: Dude, what a dream. The EP is out now. It's called Soup. We're going to get into a track from that record. This is one of my faves. This is called These Days. You're listening to Triple J. Turn it up.

0: on Icons here at Home and Host HQ. Julia Jacqueline right there. Brand new music. Get Away From Me. I Think I'll Love You Soon. And before that, throwing it over to the West Coast for people taking pictures with These Days.
1: I feel like I'm tumbling and falling. Destiny be calling. And I cannot be stolen, so you know I'm going hauling.
0: A crew I absolutely cannot get enough of. They're from the West Coast, as I mentioned before. But this one here, These Days, comes from their most recent EP. It's called Soup. They've just wrapped up a tour around the country. And huge shout out to Luke and Pau Negro from the band for joining me right here on Triple J. Hey, Anika is my name. How good? Actually, no, wait. Run it back. How good was that story about the Tame Impala link and the Koi Child link? So much Oz music lore in that chat. And if you want to listen back to it, tap back over to the Triple J website and you can listen via this program, Home and Hosed. Once again, Anika is my name. Let's keep it moving because, my friend, we have entered Discovery Hour, okay? 15 songs, 15 opportunities for you to fall in love with Australian music. In this hour, there are going to be names that you won't know. And that's awesome and that's cool because you might just discover your next favorite artist. And let me tell you, fans of Audrey Hobart, you must get your ears around Jet Blyden. Emerging act, rising force from Canberra,

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0: Kids, bringing it to you hot and tasty after this, following this song. Yeah, big, big anthemic pub rock moments. Dirtbag, and also to follow this one, Head Noise.
1: I've got the head noise. I've got the head noise.
0: I don't know about you, I can feel the sweat coming out of this song and just like rippling on my face. I can feel it. 0439757555. Always a lot of love pouring in for the good kids. Sam Burrell saying, play the good kids, guys. I saw them live and they're killing it. Yo! Someone else saying that they love the good kids. Let's go. Best band on the planet. Well, they're absolutely killing it. They're going to be touring in the US this month, and they're also going to be playing at Yours and Ours later this year. So plenty of opportunities to catch them live. That's right. The Good Kids is their name. And up the top, Jet Blyton. Can you hear that kind of Audrey Hepburn influence and that energy? It's very theatrical, very on the nose. But yeah, he's in this era called the American Heartthrob era. He's just played a bunch of shows, his first headline shows, ticketed shows. And I don't know, I get the sense that there's more to come from in that space. Hey, Jet Blyton, an artist that we discovered from Triple J Unearthed High. And very, very shortly, in two songs' time, I'm going to be bringing you another artist that we discovered through that competition. But right now, let's travel to Tasmania for an absolute force in that local scene. Her name is Grace Chia. She's just dropped an album, and this one is from that.

Right now, music that leaps out of the speakers, brand new track called Life going down on Home and Hosed on Triple J. And huge shout out if you're a Red Flair fan. They're going to be playing a bunch of shows, Melbourne, Sydney in July, but then hitting up overseas, crazy, playing Europe throughout August, September, and then coming back down under to play NYA on the Hill in December. Huge year for Red. So, so proud of them, truly. Grace Chia in before that with Guanyin, a song all about strong women in Chinese history and mythology. And if you listen back to that one, you can hear all of those intertextual references. It comes from a record called The Human Grey. And Grace is such a force, such a leader in the Tasmanian music scene. And it's such an honor to spin her on the program this evening. Hey, Anika is my name. And oh my God, okay, give me two songs worth of your time. And I have like such a slow build for you. Trust me, you're going to spend like 85% of the song being so confused, and then everything's going to click and it's going to be awesome, okay? To take us there, got a good dose of electronics, so let's get into this new one. It's Ayana and Maya's World with Stuck on Triple J.

0: extravaganza at the end. Whoa, it's Chuck Six right there with I Wish. Crazy to think it starts here.
1: So I forget what I know when I think of
0: it. And then it just absolutely transforms into this huge crescendo. Feeling all the feels right here on the Australian Music Program. It's called Home and Hose right now. You're joined by me, Anika Luna, giving you all the goss. And that one there comes from that Sydney-based artist who's toured with the likes of The Lazy Eyes and Famous Friend. In before that, Ayana and Maya's World, a song that I recently discovered through Caitlin Crabb on the Triple J Unearth program, Warehouse, and Fell in Love Instantly. Artists from Queensland, and that one there, it's called Stuck. It's all about struggling to move on from someone, and you can feel that in the euphoria, in the escapism of the track. I am such a big fan of that number. Hey, let's keep it moving. I've got Holly Hebe for you in two songs' time, but to take us there, it's a crew called Junta. Yeah, bringing you the world of Australian music, everything that it is a part of. This one here is called Folie. It's going to get you up and dancing on your Tuesday evening. Enjoy it.

Holly Hebe playing out for you right now. Crying Your Eyes Out is the name of that number, coming from an EP. It's going to be out this Friday. It's called Mood Ring. In before that, what did we think of that new one from Junta? It's called Folie. Yeah. God, it was love at first listen for me. And I want to tell you the story behind Junta, that crew, because they met in late 2024. They have six musicians, six countries, Senegal, Burkina Faso, Mali, France, the UK, and Australia. And they met on the island of Hydra in Greece. And it was such a beautiful story. They kind of were united by this simple question: how does music carry us home? They've said that this project is the result of their time together. And the answer to that question, this song is sung in Wolof language of Senegal, and Junta actually means it is time. So it feels like such a celebration. Huge shout out to that crew, Osakuma Beats, Don Glory, Macwood, Kanazoya Diabate, Magu Sam, Mamadou Dembele. Such a gorgeous culmination and celebration of music and culture and experiences, and it's yeah, just encapsulates what it's all about, human connection, bringing people together. And that's what I want to do right now on Home and Hosed, on the national broadcaster, forever my goal, my dream, and my mission. Hey, my name is Anika. And yeah, if you want to come through, you can, 0439757555. Thank you so much for all the love on that text line. Let's keep it international. Let's keep it global. But music from our very own backyard, nonetheless.

nothing but Australian music from every genre, every part of Australia. Very shortly, Jack Purgan is going to be coming through, of core fame. He's going to be bringing through just heavy music, and he's going to be joining me on the program in 2 songs time. I've got a gorgeous number right now to teleport you as well to a higher place. Leah Senior, take it away.

0: That's the reason I'm low-key venting.
1: It's harsh, it's gritty, it's in your face, it's Driz right there. Venting, the name of that one. Tamara and the Dreams Up the Top with Beautiful Woman on the coast in Portugal. Really teleporting you to Europe. If you live in a Euro summer, shout out to you. If you're not and you're experiencing an Australian winter, well, I hope that one can teleport you to wherever your mind desires in the world. Hey, Anika with you, bringing you nothing.

0: Taylor playing out for you right now. That's the name of the song, Pandemonium, and it feels like the chaos. It's from an EP called It's Nice to See You Here, and this lot are going to be touring it across Australian August. Leah Senior in before that with Part of the Crowd, a gorgeous number to really escape into a song that's actually been taken off Spotify from Leah Senior, but you can catch it on lots of other platforms, Bandcamp, Triple J on Earth, other streaming services, and right here on Home and Hosed on Triple J. Hey, Anika is my name. I'm joined by my boy Jack Bergen. Hello.
1: What's up, Anika?
0: The mic is now on.
1: What's up?
0: Oh my God. Well, the levels, because I was fiddling with those levels right there.
1: That's good.
0: Hey Jack, exciting show on the horizon for you, my friend.
1: Absolutely. Another big night. I'm really excited tonight though, because I'm doing a bit of a first play from a lovely Australian band that I adore from Sydney called Closure.
0: You put me onto this crew and I spun them on the program as well.
1: Absolutely. They're so sick and they're really finding their sound at the moment. This last single they dropped is Fire, and this new one that I'm giving a first play tonight, it's a bit of a heavier cut, so I'm very excited for it. They're very vicious in that cut, but still, yeah, it just sits so well with Lucy's voice. So,
0: okay,
1: yeah,
0: love this. Watch this space core going down 9 to 11 this evening. Hey, Jack, you want to put us on some more Australian music from the heavy world as well, this next song?
1: Absolutely. This band called Stressed out of Adelaide. Shout out Stressed. Shout out Fortify Records, all the way from Adelaide, putting on that scene so well. They just put on a massive show on this weekend with Speed. Their return from like their massive world tour at the moment. Had a bunch of great locals on there like Stressed, Twister Fade, Bolt Cutter and Thea G. It was just down at Flinders Park Community Centre. All proceeds went to Olive Kids and Black Dog Institute, doing great things for a great cause. And yeah, that's what hardcore's all about.
0: Hell yeah. Hardcore. Totally. And Australian music, the community is so strong. Let's get into this one. It's Stressed with Oceans of Despair. Jack, thank you so much.
1: Thank you, Anika.
0: Have a great show, my friend.
1: Appreciate you.
0: I'll catch you next week, Jack. Yes. But after,

Oh, that song's even more special because Bujra just got married to his childhood sweetheart. So shout out. That song, Even At My Worst, comes from a record called Gentleman. It's going to be out at the end of July. Stress up the top with Oceans of Despair, brought to you by Jack Bergen, who's going to be joining you for the next 2 hours for Core, bringing you all you need in the world of heavy. Hey, Anika is my name. I'm getting out of here. I'll catch you tomorrow from 7 till 9. I've got a first play with Ruby Rogers and plenty brand new Australian music to sling your way. I want to leave you with one more song, and it comes from an artist called Chloe the Brand, celebrating their latest EP called Tattoo Age. This is Clothesline on Triple J.

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2: Happy Tuesday night. You're tuned in with your host, Jack Bergen. It's Core, it's heavy music, it's the latest and greatest. What more could you want? It's interviews with your favourite artists. And hell, I've got two very special guests for you tonight. Cannot wait to jump into it all with you. One of them coming to you within the hour that I was lucky enough to host a few weeks back while they were down under. We're going to throw it back to last month at Margaret Court Arena with Motionless in White. If you were- The band is releasing a massive record this Friday. It's called Decades. So I have to air my chat with Chris Motionless from the band to get you all pumped for what's to come and to celebrate the wonderful career that's been so far of that band. We're also going to chat run-ins with Australian WWE World Champions, but more about that later on. And speaking of later, you're going to have to stick around for this one. Another phenomenal record dropping next Friday with another absolute legend on the line for a chat about it. You'll be hearing a little bit from Hartford, Connecticut's Boundaries. I want you to know, I want you to know, no, you can't replace what is left unsaid. A crazy release day teed up for this Friday with Yearning the Unbeautiful After, Boundaries' latest record also dropping, and the singles so far of that have been so good. So Matt from the band is going to jump on the line to chat all about it, and I want to know when the hell that they're getting back to Australia for a tour, and I'm sure you are too, so I'm going to pop that question, plus get a whole lot more into Boundaries lore with that legend. So much more new music to dig through before both of them, and if that's not enough, I've got a first play from Closure coming your way in 3 songs time, so stick around for that. Let's ease you into the madness though with the latest single from Movements. Listen to it right here on Triple J Core.

0: to me. Triple J Core, that was some sickly sweet South Arcade there for you with Superman. Someone on the text line saying, first came across South Arcade at Good Things. They're going places for sure. And I totally agree. Caught up with them backstage, had a little chat that's up online. Great people. Great bunch. The band are due on our shores this October. So if that's your cup of tea, head over to their socials, pick up a ticket, check it out. Brand new Zuko hit you before that. Some fresh Meanjin Brisbane music from the Hard Hitters. That was Primal Rage. Movements kicked off your evening and led you right there. However, on the text line, someone also wanted exactly that. Apparently bringing the heat, saying kicking off with Movements and following it up with Zuko is exactly what I wanted from tonight. I'd love to hear it. I'm doing my bloody job. But you're with your host, Jack Bergen, here right now. And you know what? It's time for a first play from my favourite Sydney up-and-comers, Closure. Have had the pleasure of sharing a lot of these guys' music with you in the past, in my whole tenure here, honestly, and we'll always find the time to help share it around. But you know what? I said yes to this one because it hits different. And I have to say, it's a track called Unravel. And it's definitely the heaviest cut to date. And I'm really loving hearing all the post-hardcore influence shine on this one from Closure. This one will be right up your alley if you're into Static Dress and Under Oath. And I think Lucy's vocals just offer that super nice switch up from the sounds of those two aforementioned acts. And yeah, it just really complements the chaos in there. But look, what do I know? Let me know your thoughts on 0439 75 7555 so I can pass them on to the band. However, I'm going to let Lucy take it from the top here for you.
1: 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We hope you love it. 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
2: Carved my name into you.

No Cure, featuring the Goats in the Acacia Strain. That was Purity Spiral, taking off their new record, It Is Going to Get Dark. A terrific serve of ass whooping from them, with Vince from Acacia Strain, like I said, popping his stamp of approval on it there. Before, you had the latest from The Plot and You in the form of Carved, which is bookending the constant stream of singles that we've been hearing from them over the past few years, and bundling it all together for an entire record that feels, yeah, just so classic now, and it's definitely well worth the revisit. It is sounding on point. Hey, you're tuned into Core right now on Triple J, and the text line has been moving around quite a lot tonight, especially for a little first play that you heard before. It was brand new music for the first time ever in form of Unravel from Sydney's Closure. On that text line on 0439757555, getting a bunch of lovely little Closure rock messages. 0439757555 also saying, first heard of Closure upon their announcement for their tour with Sace 6 and Nothing Nowhere earlier this year. Met them there. They are the nicest people and most underrated band in the scene right now. Someone else texting in wanting to see them on a Static Stress tour after hearing this one. And hey, really speaking true to the influence there, like I was giving a shout at the top, so much that you can even picture them up on stage with them. I love it. Awesome new music from the Closure Gang that you can listen to everywhere tomorrow. Hey, look, you can go check out the music video up online now if you're eager on YouTube, and yeah, get that instant itch scratched, you know. You're here with your host, Jack Bergen, running through the latest in this corner of the music world, the heavy world, that is. And I think that the standout record from last Friday wasn't really anything new, but visit of an absolute classic from, yeah, you guessed it, from Bring Me the Horizon. Count Your Blessings, Repented is out now in the world everywhere right now. And I don't know about you, but I have severe FOMO after seeing all the footage from their shows in Manchester over the weekend, playing the album in full. They were well and truly in their ballpark with that one. Still got the dog in them. Love to see it. Look, it would be very rude of me to not spin a track off the record right now for you. And I was doing my head in picking my favourite song to spin tonight. But I had to make the difficult choice. So here you go. I hope I chose well. It's for Stevie Wonder's Eyes Only. A tongue-twisting classic from Bring Me the Horizon. You listen to it right here on Triple J.

0: Triple J Core, welcome back. Some Dayseeker, their little cult classic Neon Grave there for you. The band will be over on our shores for their biggest shows yet in February 2027 for their Creature in the Black Night Australian tour with an excellent support package featuring Jute, Silent Planet and Such a Six. Tickets on sale for that one this Thursday. Check out all their socials for more info there. You heard some half Australian, half American goodness from Car Underwater before that. We're calling this Healing to what someone texting in asking what year is it, and it does really evoke that feeling. They were one of the lucky few bands who were part of Bring Me the Horizon Count Your Blessings anniversary shows in Manchester over the weekend, which is exactly what you heard of at the top. On the text line on 0439757555, someone else texting in saying just play the whole album three times, and man, when I tell you I was honestly tempted. Don't encourage me. Once again, some serious FOMO seeing all of that footage from those shows on the other side of the world over the weekend. But also, for the sake of missing that support package featuring the likes of Car Underwater and other bands like Static Dress, Dying Wish, Harriet, and a bunch of just the freshest acts in heavy music right now, I just wanted to bring it down under, please. Like, seriously. You're with your host, Jack Bergen, right now. And while I've got you, let me run this back for you. I had the pleasure of catching up with the legend Chris Motionless of Motionless and White a few weeks back when they were in Australia on tour to chat all about the upcoming release of their brand new record, Decades, which is out this Friday. And I guess, yeah, we just got stuck talking about wrestling half the time. But hey, have a listen anyway. It's my chat with Chris from backstage at Margaret Court Arena. Triple J Core. You're with your host, Jack Bergen. I'm very lucky right now to be joined by one and only Chris Motionless from Motionless and White. Sold out show, Margaret Court Arena. Pretty good kickoff to an Australian tour, I'd say.
1: I don't know how this happened. It's just like, what?

0: all the way up to a sold-out arena show in Australia. I mean, you're doing arenas all over the globe, but how's it feel to be doing it down under in this strange little portion of the world?
1: I think this is the one or one of the tours where it kind of feels like, whoa, like we did it, you know? Like, because I feel like we tour the U.S. and Europe so much that it kind of makes sense. You know, there's just been a lot of time spent and invested to get to those spaces.
0: Yeah.
1: So to be here and, like, you know, not have the chance to come here as often and get to do these types of venues is just like, this is like, it really is like one of the bigger, more like, damn.
0: It's pretty crazy, dude. Like, and it's coming from those festivals too. Like, I remember skipping school on Fridays to get to those Soundwave festivals and see you guys in those sweaty little sheds to have gone this far. And it's a dedicated fan base down here too, which I love to see. And yet again, just seeing this on the other side of the world, you've got such a special relationship down here.
1: Are we like in the area right now where Soundwave was in Melbourne? Like,
0: it was Showground. So how far?
1: Yeah, okay. Yeah. It felt familiar driving into here. I was like, oh. Yeah. Been here before.
0: Got that familiarity about it. But yeah, back in those special relationships, I feel like there's one in particular that I'd love to pick your brain on. And I think we have to nab it because it's the closest city to be performing. She's from Adelaide. She's a professional wrestler by the name of Rhea Ripley. And it's just absolutely insane. I'd love to know how a WWE superstar and a metalcore band from Scranton, PA can link up to be performing on stage at WrestleMania in your hometown nonetheless. And to be writing a theme song and an entrance theme, it's just a whole nother world. How did that relationship kick off?
1: Well, that's all her. I mean, we're obviously very big fans and were before we had the chance to do any of that cool stuff. But, you know, she's just been super vocal about, like, heavier music and metal and stuff for years. So I think it's just awesome to see, like, her voice was heard. WWE is really, really cool about, like, integrating heavier stuff into their shows and to what they do as a brand. So it doesn't feel far-fetched in concept to me, but then for that to be us with her, it's just like, I don't even understand.
0: Yeah.
1: I honestly forgot for a second, like, oh yeah, we are in Australia. And so that's really, really special. And we're honored and still blown away by it. And just like, if I see clips of my voice singing while she's coming out, it's just like, man,
0: it's some insane
1: what is
0: footage.
1: Life right now?
0: Yeah.
1: Dude? Yeah.
0: I'm sure you'd be akin to seeing Limp Bizkit at WrestleMania playing, and like to have that just as close to home as it is. Like, that's incredible.
1: Yeah.
0: How is it doing at home? Like in PA as well?
1: Just awesome. I mean, I don't know if that was another factor that kind of just like all came together that made them be like, yeah, let's do it. But just amazing, you know, like at a venue that I've been to before for shows. So it's just like,

0: I think you've gone 3 for 3 with ballads now with R.I.P. I think just following another life and masterpiece and landing on this, it sounds like the most fine-tuned version of that sound for you guys. And it's crazy to just see you guys constantly dipping into new worlds of sounds throughout your journey and just kind of ticking off and collecting the Infinity Stones, if you will. Like, you're just...
1: I've never heard it referred to as that.
0: You're going into the dark wave world too on this new record. I feel like that's another incredible like thing to tap into. Was that something you've been wanting to do for a while?
1: We just like so many different genres of music that it's like I just can't ever imagine just sticking to like one thing.
0: Yeah.
1: And like, you know, that's within reason. There's certainly many things that we stick within kind of the realm of, but
0: sure.
1: I don't know. There's just no part of me that wants to just like write the same song 12 times in a row. I just like to try new things and do whatever feels like Motionless could do really well. And it's just a fun, like cool, it's art. So it just feels fun and adventurous to me.
0: Yeah. And I guess it's a testament to your band for doing it for as long as you have, because you can tell you love what you do because you are experimenting with new things and trying new things, and the reason it's coming across so well is because you're so authentically just there and within your own art. And I think that's for a band doing it, and I've seen you quote this a few times, just like to keep doing it for 20, it's decades number now, which is crazy and very fitting for the album title. But like, that's what it is. It's the blood, sweat and tears that get you there and like just really transform you into that next level of artist. Is there anywhere along the way where you just like, I don't know, do you look back and think you'd ever reach this period, like looking at young Chris?
1: Certainly not in Australia, I'll tell you that. It's like just that stuff that like you dream about, you just hope that you get to that point and you work really hard to be able to do like these tours that you get to go on stage and do this big production for. So it's like, as an artist, you want to have more ways to express your vision, and doing these bigger shows helps you get that vision on the stage. And I don't think I ever really expected it, but just wanted to work really hard to hopefully make it happen. And then you have to, there's a lot of luck. There's a lot of, the fans are, you know, the reason that you get to progress and do these things. So it's just a cool, I don't know, cool thing to show for it at the end of 20 years.
0: Did 16-year-old Chris think Corey Taylor from Slipknot would be on a track to this day?
1: That's absolutely not, no. I've thought about, man, if I can go back to like, being on the school bus where everyone was listening to Slipknot when it was like just coming, or when they were just coming out in the mainstream,

0: the metal mainstream, I should say.
1: Of course.
0: Thinking back to hearing that and like being a part of that to now is just like, dude, it's but it's just crazy to think how long ago that was.
1: Dude, right?
0: Yeah.
1: Like, I think a lot of that comes into it as well. Like when you think of when you were first listening to Slipknot to now. Time has flown. Decades have flown. Like,
0: yes, sadly, but yes.
1: Does it ever get scary? Time passing that quickly?
0: Yes. I would say in other ways in life, not so much the band, but sure. There's a little bit of that. But yeah, like in other areas of life, there's definitely some fear in that or just concern or, you know, just adjustments to have to make. And that's life. So I'm ready for the ride.
1: And what a ride it has been, man. Decades indeed. You can go catch Motionless and Wise's brand new record, Decades, out everywhere out now. And, man, it's time for you to go crush a set. Good luck.
0: Let's do it, Melvin.

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Boldcutter featuring Desire, some of the best of Tardania Adelaide hardcore right there for you. That was Goldfields from them. The band was just part of a crazy all-ages show. It just went down over the weekend at Flinders Park Community Centre over in SA, featuring Speed, Stress, Twister Fate, Boldcutter and Theurgy. Absolutely crazy lineup of up-and-coming Australian hardcore, with all proceeds going to Olive Kids and Black Dog Institute. Shout out Fortify Records for being a part of that one. You heard Loathe with Fangs before that. Someone on the text lineup loathing their shit right now. That song will be part of the band's long-awaited new record, A Stranger to You, which is out this Friday. Gonna be a big day because another album is also dropping, and I was just flapping my gums about it with the band themselves like 10 minutes ago. This Friday, we'll also be hearing the brand new album Decades from the wonderful Motionless in White. So fuck you, you falsified shit. If you missed my chat with Chris Motionless from the band, you can run it back up online via the Triple J website or app after this episode, or whenever you damn want. Such a great relationship that band has with Australia, and so happy to see him hitting the biggest stages to date down here. Very cool to hear about the Rhea Ripley link up and how that came about. Wrestling fans are loving hearing that on the text line. Declan texting in on 0439 757 555, chiming in to say how much he loves it. That new record from Motionless in White, Decades, is all yours this Friday, as well as a hell of a lot of other new music, to be honest, which is just what I want to get back into. You're with your host, Jack Bergen, right now, and this song isn't off an album out on this Friday. However, it is off an album out October 2nd. It's an album called Liberation Front from Aussie deathcore Outfit to the Grave, and they just dropped a track off it last week. It's called Nail Mary, and you're hearing it right now. You're in Triple J.

0: one's hearing me.
1: Triple J Core, you're back. And you just caught Ocean Sleeper right there with Break the Cycle, taking off their upcoming record piece, When I'm Dead, out August 21. Yeah, Show Me the Body before that as well, who just dropped one of my personal selects for Album of the Year last week. It's called Alone Together, and you can hear all about it via my chat with Julian from the band that is up on the Triple J website or app right now. But do that after the show, because right now, my name is Jack, and like I keep referring to on this show all the damn time, I happen to interview quite a lot of people here on Core. But you know what? I love it so much, and I'm going to make you learn to love it by continuing to do so. Right now, in fact, I've got someone phoning in all the way from Hartford, Connecticut, from one of my favorite acts going right now. In fact, it's Metalcore's current favorite son's Boundaries. And on the line with me right now, ahead of their new album release this Friday, it's none other than Matt from the band. Now, you guys have just wrapped up a huge couple of months touring all around Europe, lots of crazy festivals, some awesome stages that you got to hit over there. It looked like some of the biggest shows to date for you guys. Has it been nice getting some downtime on the back end of that and getting back home, reflecting ahead of release day this week?
2: Oh, like you wouldn't believe. Am I allowed to swear?
1: Of course.
2: I always like to ask.
1: Of course,
2: you never
1: my
2: know.
1: Friend. You never know. It's good to ask.
2: People have sponsors that are weird about that sort of stuff. People have, you know, they have their own rules depending on where the publication goes. So I just like to ask.
1: The kindest guest that they have had so far.
2: I do what I can. Life is hard enough as it is. But fuck yeah, dude. We did 5 weeks, 5.5 weeks in the States with Amity, who, you know, is one of your country's greatest exports.
1: Mm-hmm.
2: And we then home for 10 days, film a music video.
1: Oh, dude.
2: Immediately go back over to Europe to do a festival run, which we had never done before. So like anything in life, the first time you're doing something, it was a bit nerve-wracking.
1: Of course.
2: But it's been a while, because I've been touring with this band for a while. It's been a while since we've done something for the first time.
1: Yeah, no kidding.
2: We're on the road so much. We write a lot of records. We play a lot of shows. We do a lot of everything.
1: Yes.
2: But it was, you know, it was refreshing to do something like play Europe festivals for the first time, to be like, oh, wow, so this is how it all goes. There was, you know, some of that gloss that leaves your eye as you do anything for a while and you become jaded and bitter and shit.
1: Absolutely.
2: It was nice to be free of that for even just a moment, to be like, cool, so these things are on this scale. This, you know, there's 80,000 people on a piece of land that is not big enough for that. And if anything goes wrong, it's over. But it's cool to see how it all comes together.
1: Yeah. No, I can imagine one of the big advantages of doing all that touring ahead of the record too and playing some of these shows on the road gets you very pumped on getting that material out there as well. The songs that are already released and the songs that are yet to release that you're getting on the road to test out. How's everything sounding live from this record so far? Was there like a lot on this record that you made in the studio where you were like, this is a live moment and you were just super keen to get out there?
2: A few. I don't know if it's a collective effort or if it's an individual effort. I try to not imagine things like that too much, because a person like me, if I build it up in my head and then it doesn't quite deliver, if it doesn't hit like that, if the moment that I thought was going to be huge isn't, then, you know, it feels all for naught. And I try to not make things with like a goal in mind. I try to not make stuff where it's like, I'm going to do this because this is the result I want.
1: Yeah.
2: You know, any song that's ever been a big live moment, it was, you call it happenstance or coincidence or what have you, but just it became a moment because, you know, the crowd connected with it and it just became a moment by itself. I much prefer that.
1: Yes.
2: Than trying to, you know, sort of manufacture like, oh, and then here's the part where everyone will jump, and then here's the part where we'll tell them to do that, and then here's the part where we'll ask for crowd surfers.
1: Yes.
2: You know, I try to not do a ton of that. The only real version in which that exists on the newest record is we played one song in Europe, Bitter Ash, which isn't out yet. We wrote it in mind with like, we have four LPs through three EPs, so much music. We've never written like a Wall of Death part. We've never written a part where it's like, split this room and like, let's make a big theatrical moment out of it.
0: Yeah.
2: And so we wrote one for that song. And then when we played the fest, we're like, yeah, the song's not out and we have two more singles coming out, but like, we can't not play this. We wrote it for this. We have to try it.

0: Look, back to the record, and before we go, I wanted to touch on some special features on the record. We can see impending guest vocal spots from The Plot, Newsland and Tours on Crown and Crucified, Sean and Alex from Make Them Suffer on Torn Wide Open. I've been lucky enough to hear these tracks and how these people fared on them, and I got to say, I did not expect to hear Sean from Make Them Suffer get so dirty on it. He really shaped his voice to complement yours, and it just hits so good. Were you stoked on hearing those for the first time?
1: Yeah, guest spots are such a bizarre sort of, because like reaching out is one thing.
0: Yeah.
1: We're friendly with, you know, Plot. It was easy. I walked up to Landon. We had just played because we've done 10 tours together. And I've been like, hey, dickhead, you want to be on a song? He goes, yeah, absolutely. And then we, okay, well, here it is. Now here's the part and do the thing. And he was, you know, he was excellent about it. It was handled it. And we got home from that tour. And a week later, I had the spot done. But,
0: incredible.
1: You know, like Make Them Suffer, I had met them in a green room.
0: Mm-hmm.
1: They were over here for, I think it's a Fit for a King headliner.
0: Mm-hmm.
1: We were in the studio during it, and it played a venue that was, you know, 30 minutes away. And when you're 6 weeks into making a record, you're looking for any fucking reason to get out of the house and go do something else. So we went to the show, and that's more or less where at least I met them. I don't know if other guys in the band had a relationship already.
0: Yeah.
1: But, you know, we talked. They mentioned that they liked the music we make a lot. They loved the last record. And it was, you know, it's just the type of interaction and a type of moment where it's like, it's the kind you hope for.
0: Mm.
1: And we had a song that, you know, like you mentioned, you listened to the song. That whole last minute of it that Alex really takes over, we were arguing whether or not like we should even cut that part of the song. Does it do anything?
0: Oh, no kidding.
1: Should the song just end at like the 90-second mark and just be like a quick little ass beater?
0: Yeah.
1: Like, or, you know, we were so all over the place and we were just kind of trying to figure out what to do with it. And we were like, well, what if guest spot? What if we aren't capable of kind of putting a bow on this, but somebody else,
0: right,
1: when given the opportunity with the tools they have, could make it something we don't even expect.
0: Yeah.
1: And, you know, we gave a little direction. We had an idea as far as Sean's voice.
0: Mm.
1: He was great about that. He asked, he's like, do you want me to do the Make Them Suffer thing? Do you want me to try and match your vibe?
0: That's very
1: they were
0: sick.
1: They were very collaborative, which you don't always get. Sometimes you get a manager email back that goes, yeah, they're interested. It'll be $10,000. And you go, oh, great. Here's an idea. I blow my head off.
0: Man.
1: They were awesome.
0: I love that.
1: They crushed it.
0: I feel like you've had nothing but good experiences with Australian bands so far.
1: Well, I'll try to think of a negative one. If you want. I'll do my best.
0: I won't hit you with the challenge. But look, speaking of Australians, there's a lot of them down here waiting to catch you live again after the Plot and News shows earlier this year. And I'm sure you can't wait to come back. And I have a feeling that there's probably something in the books already. Am I correct in saying?
1: Oh, yeah, there definitely is.
0: Which, I love that.
1: If I was more on top of my game, that aspect of the band isn't really what I take care of. As far as like, I call it scheduling, call it, you know, like when stuff gets announced, but It's on the horizon because I saw an email about it. I know I'm responsible for something soon. I just couldn't really tell you in this moment.
0: At least it's on your radar, man. And hey, look, you've just made people very excited. So that's nonetheless, it's a good job in your books.
1: It's a great tour. It's one that I'm really looking forward to. It's a tour I'd be happy to play anywhere, but getting to do it in Australia is going to be particularly dope because we've played some of our best shows in Australia, and I want to see, you know, we've been there twice now.
0: Yeah.
1: It's easy to up the ante one time. You know, we go for the first time and we're all doughy-eyed, like, oh my God, we're finally here. We've always wanted to play here. And we come back and the shows are better and it's like, wow. But there's a ceiling on that.
0: 100%.
1: You know, things can't be better every time forever. That's just not how life works.
0: Although I do have to say with this lineup that I have seen, I dare say it could get pretty damn good.
1: It's not bad. It's one that I think it's going to be those shows are going to be easy, is how I would describe it. I think everyone in the room is going to be excited for the show, and it's not going to be hard to warm up that room at all.
0: I love that, man. Look, I'm very excited for this impending tour, for this impending record that, once again, you've quoted that you really wanted to plant your flag with, and now it's not even Friday yet, and that shit is planted. Congrats, man. Yearning out everywhere this Friday. Go run it up when it's out. Thank you for joining me, man. I appreciate the time.
1: Of course. Thanks for having me.

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You're back with Jack here on Triple J Core. That was Gloam with Tunnel to Our Bliss, part of a brilliant new EP from the Ballu Perth outfit, In Spite of Never Ending. And guess when it's out? This Friday. I feel like the music industry got all together and chose this date unanimously. Some end of financial year sale scheme or something, who knows, but damn. A lot of fire coming out, including but not limited to the band that you heard a whole lot of at the Top's new record. It's an incredible album called Yearning, the Beautiful After from Boundaries. I just had Matt from the band on the line earlier to chat all about it and got to hear a little bit about what to expect on the new record as well from the guys dropping everywhere this Friday. If you missed out, yet again, catch that entire chat up online via the Triple J Apple website, right next to the Motionless and White chat from before tonight. But hey, if you missed it in that interview with Boundaries, there's a pretty cool tease about their next Australia visit, but I haven't got any time to relay that info right now. Go run it back after the show. Hey, someone texted in earlier, 0439757555, asking what my thoughts were on the new Static Dress record, and I didn't get back because I was saving it for you in a few songs' time. In my short answer, I love it and I'm still rinsing it, and yeah. Give me a sec, I'll check that on for you in a bit. But enough about that, because it's time to talk about another band that we can expect on our shores very soon, hosting a crazy tour package, to be honest, that's coming our way in January 2027. The band is Paleface Swiss, and alongside them coming over will be Counterparts and Fox Lake, hitting the country and hitting it hard next year. What a package that is. Let's dig into the headlining band right now. Of 2025's Wilted EP, it's a song called Let Me Sleep by Paleface Swiss. And spinning for you right now, you're a Triple J.

0: Teasers, G Flip, and heaps more. And it keeps on getting bigger. This year, you'll see them rolling into Newcastle and Tweed Heads for the next chapter. So get around the new era of rolling sets on November 28th and December 5th.
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1: Rolling Sets is back this summer with a double Beach Bash lineup. Firing up the stages are local legends, Royal Otis, Ocean Alley, Teen Jesus and the Genie.

you'll never rest in peace. The Last Martyr with their swan song there for you tonight. That was R.I.P. The Now Melbourne Locals are wrapping it up here in style for you on Triple J Core. You caught Static Dress with Hospice before that off this year's terrific record injury episode. You also had Paleface Swiss at the top with Let Me Sleep. And you got me, Jack Bergen, wrapping it up slowly but surely here for you tonight before we head over to Good Nights. Thank you to Matt from Tamworth on the text line for confusing his own playlist with mine tonight, mate. I'll tell you, we must have a great taste in that. Same with Scott texting in. Appreciate you listening and tuning in, mate. Thank you for calling it a cracking show. I appreciate that. Let's go out hard as hell for you. Some new A Night in Texas will do the trick, I reckon. It's Metastatic Misery here for you. You're on Triple J.

Triple J Core, there's your wrap up. Bit of Turnstile with Turnstile Love Connection. Little bit of TLC for you there to wrap up the night. You also had some Citizen, brand new right there. I Can See You From Here, from their upcoming record. On the text line, someone texting in, can't wait to see the new Citizen album live next year in Sydney. And damn, I'm with you right there. Also at the top, how could I forget? A Night in Texas with Metastatic Misery. Great seeing that band's name up among the monks again. Among the monks? Jeez, that is the sign for me to wrap it up. Thank you for joining me here tonight on Triple J. My name has been Jack Bergen. I've been your host. I am here every Tuesday. If you liked what you heard, you can run it all back online on the Triple J app or website now or in a couple of minutes. If you didn't like it though, that's all right. Maybe next week. Until then, hope you had a great night. Hope you have a great week. Here's this random era of time to throw back to that I totally forgot about until tonight and thought it would be perfect to go out with. So here it is. Enjoy your night. Bit of Flyleaf. I'm So Sick. See you next Tuesday.

0: It's Olivia Rodrigo with Stupid Song, and you're with the Mac Pack Boys, the three brothers, Jake, Joe, and Junior Boy, for your Tuesday evening. How are you, Joe?
1: Yes, I'm going great. It's great to be back in the studio.
0: It is indeed a week off, which was relatively relaxing.
1: Yes, we had our sabbatical.
0: And we are back in the studio once more. Junior Boy, the man you can hear giggling in the corner there. How are you, mate?
2: I am fantastic, but I think the best thing about me right now is I've got full access of the rotation.
0: Don't rub it in.
2: Of my neck.
1: Yeah, he looks like an owl at the moment. He's going all the way around.
2: That's right. 180 degrees from this guy's neck over here. Jake, how are you?
0: I've got the pivoting chair, fortunately, because my neck is not doing much of the work.
2: What's happened? What happened to your neck?
0: I feel like I'm like locked off. Like I got a tripod and I've just locked it off on one angle. I can't turn whatsoever.
2: You've come into the studio today complaining of sore neck. What's happened?
0: I've been complaining for 3 days, if you've been fortunate enough to be inside my head.
2: Were you in some sort of horrible accident where...
0: Well,
2: were you playing footy and you got clobbered?
1: Was it a hang gliding?
0: Like, sadly, no. Sadly, none of the above. It's a sleep injury that I sustained. It seems to have gotten progressively worse. And the fear... So I had a bit of a sore neck, on Friday. Little bit worse on Saturday. By Sunday, I could not move. Yeah. Monday somehow got worse, and today was even worse still.
2: Oh, no.
0: And when you're, like, sick and stuff, they suggest, you know, just rest and just, like, sleep. And I'm like, yeah, but it's, like, slowly killing me. Like, the sleep is the thing that's bringing me the most pain.
1: Yeah, exactly, because that's what did it to you. It's like if someone was in an accident, in a car accident. Yeah. So the advice

0: This isn't. Try another crash.
1: Yeah, get back in the car again. Do the exact same thing that hurt you last time.
2: So it's a little bit backward. I've had a relatively boring start to the week. Haven't been able to do much at all. But I've made my way into the studios tonight, which
0: a valiant effort.
1: It's good to see. Thanks for rocking up, bro.
2: Appreciate it.
1: Me and Joe would have struggled without the third brother.
0: Yeah, I was thinking about how would we have managed on the desk.
1: Not good.
2: We do have a big couple of hours coming up. Just in the first hour alone, playing some tracks from the likes of Julia Wolf.
3: Oh, Wolfie.
2: Jim Legacy, your man, Joey.
0: Yes, my man.
2: And Rule has a new track as well that Riley, I was shazamming.
1: Yes.
2: As recently as last night.
1: Fake and smiles.
2: That one is also coming up. But I would like to hear from everyone on the text line, 0439 757 555. I want to hear if you can help me out. I want some helpful healers
1: to get in contact.
2: See if you can help me fix my crook neck.
1: You haven't been to the doctor yet, so we're going to go to Dr. Triple J.
2: Yeah. So
1: Dr. Text Line.
2: I'm happy to hear from anyone. If you've got any opinions on what I should be doing to fix my neck, get in contact.
1: Here we go.
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1: You've made it to hump day. You deserve a win and we've got you. Two tickets up for grabs to go and see Joji.
2: He's going to be here in November playing some big shows in Brizzy, Sydney and Melbourne. And if you want to be there, all you have to do is win our game.
3: Last letter standing.
1: It's basically our version of pub trivia. 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
2: And Wednesday is the day where we find out the location of this year's one night stand. We already know the who. DMAs, Genesis Owusu, Nina Jirachi, Maya and Betty Ray's. The why, we want to throw a big party. But what is the where?
1: We're going to be going to...
2: No!
1: I'm sorry.
2: Get her.
1: I'm sorry. See you Wednesday.
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0: Sam Alfred and Cara OK with Definition of Love. And you're with the Magpack, the three brothers, Jake, Joe and Junior Boy for your Tuesday evening.
1: And Jake has been telling us about his neck pain.
0: Yes.
1: That's been going on for what, 3 days now?
0: Yeah, we're approaching like at least 72 hours of neck pain. Yeah. And I'm loving it.
1: And the advice in the family group chat has been coming from all angles. The main advice is obviously go see a doctor,
2: the professionals, right? You got to go to the professionals.
0: We're just living in a world where the professionals come to you. The amount of videos I'm watching on my phone, just like type in neck pain and then just swipe and just find like it got to the point where I was doing exercises today on the bed.
2: Oh, really?
0: Just like watching a video, I'm being like, all right, we'll give that a crack.
2: You're doing a headstand.
0: It's just like some guy in America.
2: What's the trick you're trying on the bed?
0: Oh, there's multiple. There was just like, for 20 full minutes, I literally just like rotated my neck and did like basically meditative breathing and like threw out some serious pain just to try and push the limits of how far I could get the range of movement.
1: That actually reminds
0: me. It's a lot of tears, but it did work.
1: I had a neck issue a couple months back. It was really bad. And one of my friends, he sent me a video online. It's a 20-minute chair yoga. It is amazing.
2: Yeah.
1: It feels so good.
0: I might be doing it in the studio.
1: You could probably do it now. It only goes for 20 minutes.
0: Because what I would like in an ideal world is I leave the studios tonight, basically running on my neck. It's so strong and it's so flexible.
1: It was like when I would finish the chair yoga, and I could move it anywhere. It was so good. But then, like, 10 minutes passes and you sort of seize up and you go back to normal.
0: Lock up again. Yeah, it's not great. One of the videos I saw was like, all right, swing it in the way in which it hurts, right?
2: And then which is every direction.
0: And then, and then put your hand up and push against your hand as though it's a wall. And I was like, That doesn't seem right at all. Also, like, what happens if I slip and my hand falls out and then I've just snapped my neck at a right angle?
2: It's that funny. Sounds more painful.
1: The advice is always, like, you got to push it further than you think you can.
0: Yeah.
1: But there's a point where that is surely bad advice.
0: And do you know what I noticed? The people giving the advice,
1: their necks are fine.
0: Yeah, they weren't in pain. So, like, they can do whatever they want. They don't know if it's hurting or not.
2: Well, it's because they've recovered from the tricks that they've learned.
0: apparently so. I want to hear from you guys on 0439 757 555. Can you help fix my crook neck? We've already got some fantastic texts coming through.
2: We'll read
0: out the best ones up next. And if you want to just sympathise with me, just give us your sleep injuries.
2: Yes.
0: When did you hurt yourself while you're asleep? You're listening to the Magpack on Triple J.

0: Miss Kanina with Hand Out. And you're with the Mac Pack, the three brothers, Jake, Joe, and Junior Boy for your Tuesday evening.
1: And Jake, just look over here. Oh, it's going to take about 10 seconds because Jakey Boy has got a crook neck tonight.
0: Yes, a lot of pivoting on the chair.
1: Well, not only tonight, but it's been going for almost a week now. We're looking for helpful healers. Can you help Jake's crook neck?
0: Yeah, or can you sympathise? And P has done exactly that on the text line 0439 75 7555 and said, neck and head pain are the worst. Not wrong. I have experience.
1: Here we go.
0: The rideshare driver I was with crashed our ride into a stationary traffic. Into stationary traffic at 60 k's an hour. Oh,
2: it is hard when you're in a situation like that where you might want to be like, oh, I'm going to jump in and say, put on the brakes. But I don't want to be a backseat driver and I don't want to tell this person how to do their job.
0: Plowing into someone at 60 k's when they're not even moving.
1: Oh, come on.
0: Makes you wonder what's going on. She goes on to say that this trip was only a 3.4-kilometre trip home from the hospital.
1: Oh,
0: geez. Doesn't go on to say why they were in hospital. You'd hate for it to be like for a neck injury or something.
2: Neck transplant.
0: Yeah, not ideal at all.
1: Oh, that's horrible.
0: Has suggested a good physio plus a stack of ice and heat packs. Probably not at the same time.
1: Have you guys...
2: It just becomes a normal pack.
0: Just a wet heat pack.
1: Have you guys ever had to step in the rideshare situation and recommend some driving tips to the driver?
0: I feel like you always want to, but I never have.
2: Yeah, I've had one. This is when we were like fresh 18, so we were all just on our P or L plates as passengers.
1: Yeah.
2: But we were sort of giving a bit of tips when the driver was sort of scraping against the curb on the, not the freeway, but a highway.
1: Oh, my God.
2: Yeah, so it was just like, all right, just take it easy. Slow down. We
0: scraping.
2: Yeah, like fully just driving up against the curb.
0: We had one back out of a driveway directly into a parked car.
1: Oh.
0: And then I got out and was just like, okay, we'll just wait and like do the whole note thing.
1: Yeah.
0: No, get in. Get in. We got to go. I was like, I don't think we do.
1: Yeah, you're an accomplice.
0: I really don't think we do. Anyway, keep them coming through. Can you help out with my crook neck? We would love to hear from you. 0439 757 555. You're listening to the Mac Pack on Triple J.

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1: Want to get a taste of paradise? 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
2: Do your best.

0: They have.
1: Yeah, with the backpack on at Triple J as well.
0: We're talking about Jake's neck.
2: That's right.
0: He's having a really tough time. He woke up with a very sore neck, and he's looking to get either people who are going through the same thing, have been through the same thing.
2: Yep.
0: And if they have a remedy, that is also good. So if you have a remedy for a sore neck, let Jake know.
1: Sympathise, empathise, or just help.
2: 0439757555. Help Jake out. Sammy got in contact, boys, with a bit of a... He's relating. He's relating to Jake's issue. He says, lads, I had a crook neck recently as well. Turned out that my pillow that was 15 years old and had the structural integrity of a pancake was the catalyst.
1: Yeah. Well,
2: Can you relate to that, Jake? I feel like that
1: massively.
2: Might...
1: We spoke about this last night, and Riley asked what sort of pillow I was using.
0: No.
2: Yep.
1: Like sheets of paper are thicker, and I think that may have got me in strife. But last night, I tried your little tip.
2: What was my tip?
1: And just to get a much fatter pillow and chuck that under you. And I woke up in so much more pain.
2: You don't get a fatter pillow. You got to get one perfect for you.
1: Oh, mate, I didn't have that long. It was like midnight when I was trying to organise this. I was fearful of going to sleep because when sleep is the thing that's causing you pain, the last thing you want to do is sleep.
0: And yet to dramatically change your entire sleep ecosystem in a crisis, it's a Hail Mary throw for sure.
1: Well, I'm thinking about going to sleep standing up tonight because at least I'm putting no pain on my neck.
0: Yes, hey, if it worked for Firelap.
2: Well, I used to sleep with one of those classic... yellow pillows.
1: Oh, they don't start yellow.
0: Just exactly. That. You know how you can buy some stuff and it'll be like pre-shrunk?
2: Yeah.
0: Like a pre-shrunk shirt. Yeah, pre-yellow.
1: Yeah, well, none of the pillows, when you buy them, they don't come that thin.
2: No, or yellow.
1: Yeah. That's hours and hours and hours of bedtime.
2: Hard work, exactly. Molding it. But then I had an issue with my sleep and I bought a pillow, Joe. Guess how much you reckon I spent on a pillow?
0: On a pillow?
1: This blew me over. This was enough to put me to sleep.
0: $200?
2: Yeah.
0: Nice. I think that's how much mine was.
1: Oh, my
2: That's
1: God.
2: How much a pillow should be these days.
0: Yeah, you got it.
1: I've got about 8 pillows that all together equate to about $13.
2: That's your issue.
1: Keep your text coming through. 0439757555.
0: Like pre-shrunk?
2: Yeah.
0: Like a pre-shrunk shirt? Yeah, pre-yellow.
1: Yeah, well, none of the pillows, when you buy them, they don't come that thin.
2: No, or that's, yellow.
1: Yeah. That's hours and hours and hours of bedtime.
2: Hard work.
1: Yeah, exactly. Molding it.
2: But then I had an issue with my sleep and I bought a pillow, Joe. Guess how much you reckon I spent on a pillow?
0: On a pillow?
1: This blew me over. This was enough to put me to sleep.
0: $200?
2: Yeah.
0: Nice. I think that's how much mine was.
1: Oh, my
2: That's
1: God.
2: How much a pillow should be these days.
0: Yeah, you
2: right?
0: got
1: I've
0: it.
1: I've got about 8 pillows that all together equate to about $13.
2: There's your issue.
1: Keep your texts coming through. 0439757555. I want to hear either empathise me or, more importantly at this point in time, give us some tips to how I can improve my neck.
2: Here we go.
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0: It's Folk Bitch Trio with Sex on Fire. That's their name. That's not,
1: not what you've got them.
0: With the Triple J Like a Virgin from 2025. One of my favourite tunes from the original, and they've done a fantastic job of it.
2: They have.

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1: It's just a BBM team.
0: With I Don't Know, I Don't Know. And you're with the Mac Pack, the three brothers, Jake, Joe, and Junior Boy for your Tuesday evening.
2: Jake, how's your neck going?
0: Slowly getting better. We're in the studio. We're doing a little bit of light turning from left to right.
2: Nice.
0: I'm hoping by the end, similar to in the Toy Story film where the toys could do a full 360, I'm hoping my neck will do a full pivot.
2: If you've missed out, Jake's, the eldest brother, has been telling us all about his neck issues that he's been having for the last 5 days. It's getting worse and worse and worse every single day. Joe, me and you are here tonight to try help him.
0: And sadly, there's no big, like, fun story. It's just happened while I was asleep and then I've woken up. And it's really put me on my ass because if I had a fun story, then at least you'd be like, oh, yeah, I hurt my neck playing footy. I was, like, so courageous I went in and got cleaned up. No, I just woke up really sore.
3: What has been the hardest thing for you to do going through this rough time?
0: Far and away the worst. Well, just moving generally. But far and away the saddest moment took place earlier today.
2: What happened?
0: Whereby I was sitting on the bed and I dropped something.
3: Ooh.
0: And all of a sudden I realized I couldn't bend over to pick it up. So I actually had to use... I stood as close as I could to the wall, leaned on the wall, and basically assisted myself fall down to the point where I was just like on my knees so that I could reach the thing. And then I used the wall to assist me get back up.
3: Like in a rom-com when they shut the door and they turn their back to it and slide down.
0: Yeah, that's essentially what I did. It was very grim. It was a real sad moment.
3: How did you get up?
0: I used the wall as like a mechanism to... sort of walk again so that I could get back up.
2: What did you drop?
0: Just as a remote. Pretty dire though, because when your whole day is in like just a tiny little room, every element you have is very, very important. We've loved your help so far. Keep them coming through. You're listening to the Mac Back on Triple J.

0: Julia Jacklin. Get away from me. I think I'll love you so. And you're with the Mac Pack on Triple J. The three brothers are in the studio. You got Jake, Joe, and Junior Boy for your Tuesday evening or your Wednesday morning.
1: Good morning, everybody. We've got a good track in store for you coming up. Some
2: just one. Just one.
3: Obviously, we got haze, but we got Stormzy coming up.
2: One in particular.
3: Stormzy in it. Joe, me and you were lucky enough to have seen Stormzy live.
2: We have.
3: And the time that I saw Stormzy live was at a festival. And I told you guys this story before. Do you remember who I saw in the mosh pit at the Stormzy gig?
2: No.
4: I don't. I do remember you telling me a story.
3: So if you don't know who Stormzy is, Joe, give us a brief description of who Stormzy is.
4: So Stormzy is a UK rapper, big in the grime scene.
3: Exactly, yes. Right.
0: Oh, you saw it? There was a more of a mature lady in the crowd, was there? Was there
3: That's
0: a Nan?
3: That's exactly right. I saw a Nan bopping her head to Bossy Bob.
4: Love it.
3: How good is that? And then I looked around and realized throughout the whole set that he was doing that this Nan, I thought maybe she was with someone. Maybe she brought along a granddaughter or something.
2: Yeah.
3: No, she was there by herself. She was just a big Stormzy fan.
0: Love to see it. Stormzy of all ages.
3: Yeah, he spans generations. Stormzy is lovable for everybody.
4: I do love going to festivals and seeing the older people there.
3: Yes.
4: Like, I just feel like that's like, because they're aspirational. A lot of old people, they just listen to what they listened to growing up. They're not branching out. But to see older people getting into the new stuff, getting out there, supporting live music.
0: Yeah, exactly. Not even letting A's get in the way of things. It's absolutely fantastic to see. Big hour coming up, lads. Stormy, as you mentioned. We've also got some Charlie Lucas as well.
3: Yes.
0: And our boys. I'll give you three guesses. Who are our boys?
4: Oh, none other than South Summit.
0: South Summit, all coming up in the next 60. Here at the Mac, back on Triple J.

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1: Marquee, my brothers don't die, we just rusty bark. 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
2: Triple J on Earth forecast artist Devorah is coming into the Like a Version studio this Friday. She's showcased her immaculate flow and vicious bars alongside Hermitude and B-Wise. 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

0: Charlie Lucas with Effing Embarrassing. And you're with the MacPack boys, Jake, Joe, and Junior Boy, the three brothers, for your Tuesday evening.
1: Boys, I think I overstayed my welcome not too long ago, actually. It was yesterday.
2: Oh, I was going to say now.
1: yeah, I was at work, and I like to go stand out in the sun sometimes. Get some vitamin D in you, warm up.
2: Okay,
1: yeah.
2: Shirt on, shirt off.
1: Oh, sometimes I'll take the top off. Yeah. This week, this day, shirt was on. Okay. It was on, guys.
2: So you're not getting the full warmth. I feel like sometimes I'll go stand out in the sun. I'm working from home, mind you. So yeah. It's a very different barrier to entry.
1: Yeah, so I was standing out in the like grassed area. There's bush around at my office. And I was just standing there. And we're fortunate enough to have groundskeepers.
2: Okay,
1: where
2: cool.
1: I am yeah. at work. And I was just standing there absorbing this beautiful sun with my back to the bush. Scrolling through reels, doing what I do, man.
0: Enjoying the outdoors.
1: Like some people go out for like a smoke out. I go out for a reelsy.
2: Yeah. Yeah. Oh, you're going out to be in nature? Something like that.
1: Yeah, stand in nature while I scroll. And I was standing there and I noticed there was like movement behind me and I kind of like was like, oh, it must be like groundskeeper like in the bush sort of situation. And this groundskeeper came out of the bush, kind of emerging from the bush in an entire hazmat suit.
0: Oh.
1: Like full on.
2: What's he found in there?
1: Gas mask, hair net, like full on like a Breaking Bad sort of suit.
0: Can I make a guess as what he was doing?
1: Yeah.
0: Like be your wasp nest that he's dealing with.
1: Yeah. I was like, oh, wow, I wonder what that is. And he had this post with him, like a poster on a post, and he dug it into the ground, like stuck it in, as if it was like a flag landing on the moon.
0: Yeah,
1: stuck
0: it in. I've made it. He's claimed this area.
1: Yeah, and it said, caution, spraying this... like
2: pesticide.
1: Yeah. Do not come near. Yeah. And I was like, oh, and he's like a meter away from me looking at me as he digs this into the ground. And I was like, ah, oh, so you're telling me to leave. I feel like that sign is for the only person standing here.
0: Yeah.
1: And that is me.
2: Just didn't break eye contact the whole way through.
1: That's yeah. right. Overstayed my welcome.
0: Can you read, mate?
2: Yeah, did he have any verbal conversation?
1: I couldn't hear him through the gas mask.
2: Oh, sounding like Darth Vader. Yeah. We want to hear from you. 0439757555. When did you overstay your welcome? Was it as awkward as Riley's, or was it even more awkward?
1: Yes, it could be.
2: We want to hear from you. You're listening to the MacPack on Triple J.

0: Devin again. It's Snake the Drain. And you're with the MacPack on at Triple J. The three brothers are in the studio. You've got Jake, Joe and Junior Boy.
1: We're talking overstaying. You're welcome, because I was at work this week, literally yesterday, and I was sitting near a bush just chilling out, taking a moment to myself. That's when the groundsman, who was wearing a full gas mask and hazmat suit, came behind me and stuck a peg in the ground which said, "Caution! Pesticides in use. Get out of my way."
0: Get out of town. How long do you reckon he had been there before?
1: Oh, he just emerged.
2: Yeah, that's scary. He's been living there or something, and he's just like, "Oh, actually, no one should be smelling this."
1: Yeah. Overstayed my welcome. Have you guys ever?
3: Yes, I feel like a common one where people do overstay their welcome, and this has happened to me, is at the cinema. Since these movies have got in the habit of putting in the end credit scene.
1: Yes.
3: So, you know, credits will go anywhere between 5 to 10 minutes.
1: Oh, even longer, some of them. Wow.
3: And there'll be but you don't want to miss the final scene, because it could be a teaser for the next movie, a funny thing, or just something to tie the whole thing together.
1: You paid good money for that ticket. You want to see the whole thing.
3: And when you are there, there will be a lot of people will leave when the movie ends. Mm.
1: Yep.
3: But then there are always the stragglers who are hoping for the end credit. And the worst is when you stay, you're like, "Oh, I'm not sure if there is anything at the end." But other people are staying, so I'm going to hang around.
1: Yeah.
3: And then it's like the most like anticlimactic
1: nonsense
3: thing you've ever seen.
1: Yeah.
3: And you're like, "Oh, that was it." And then you have to walk past the people who have been waiting to clean the cinema.
1: Yes.
3: And they're looking at you like, "You really stayed to see that 5 second thing?" Like,
1: now we're behind on our cinema cleans.
3: Yeah, you wasted 15 minutes of your life to see a little.
2: You get a real judgment from them, because they're like evaluating all of your life's principles.
3: And,
2: wow.
3: And they obviously
2: your time is that unimportant. Yeah.
3: And they have seen the end credit scene
1: 50
3: multiple times every day of their life.
1: They
3: know what you're going to see, and that it's not going to live up to the hype.
1: They should come up the stairs and tell you, "Mate, it's not worth it."
0: Keep your texts coming in. When did you overstay your welcome? Get in contact 0439 757 555. We'll hear the best ones up next. We used to work at the cinema.
1: Oh, we did.
0: When you've been overstaying your welcome here. 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

0: The Avalanches with Jamie XX every single weekend. And you're with the Mac back on Triple J. You've got the three brothers, Jake, Joe and Junior Boy in the studio for your Tuesday evening.
1: For those who have just joined the party, we're talking, when did you overstay your welcome? Because I overstayed my welcome when the groundskeeper at the place that I work basically moved me on with a sign that said, get out of the way, I'm spraying pesticides.
2: It just said, Riley, leave.
0: Exactly right. We asked you guys to get in contact on 0439 757 555 with when you overstayed your welcome. Got some fantastic texts coming through. Tyson from Sydney in particular said when him and his mates first like dipped their toe in for the first time to have a big party at one of their mates' houses, right?
1: Yeah,
2: love it.
0: He, this is when he overstayed his welcome. Okay. He was under the impression that everyone was going to be like really dipping their toe in.
1: By dipping their toe in, you mean getting in the pool?
0: No, like having a big, big party.
2: Okay, yeah, having like, a big night.
0: Letting off some steam.
1: Here we go.
0: And then he realized that everyone had left the party.
1: Oh.
0: And there was only one of his friends remaining and they went to sleep.
1: Oh.
0: And you've got poor Tyson who's just like, he's dipped his toe in so far that he's just in. And he's looked around and there's no one that is still with him. He goes on to say that the mate who went to sleep, Tyson ended up at the end of his bed. Reckons it was an extremely embarrassing moment and he can't stand the memory 6 years later.
1: What?
0: No, those sorts of moments stick with you.
2: It's hard when you're having a big one. Yeah.

0: you.
1: Yeah. Well, I think you need people like Tyson at parties. You need someone to be carrying it. Tyson seems like the kind of guy I want at my party.
2: You want, if Tyson is there, you want to be like, yeah, you got to be with him, surely.
1: The only thing that I wouldn't want Tyson to do is stand at the end of my bed and watch me sleep.
2: Well, he did my further. He just laid at the end of the bed.
1: Oh, good man. Tuck him with me.
2: Something like that.
1: I'll be Big Spoon.
0: It is hard when you go to a party and there's no, it's just till late.
1: Yeah.
0: That is very open-ended for my liking.
2: Surely if the bloke whose house it is goes to sleep, you go, okay, well.
1: I'll back up.
2: Probably time to head off. Yeah. Keep them coming through. 0439 75 7555. When did you overstay your welcome? You're listening to the Macback on Triple J. Been in the mood today. Are you

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1: And we're talking
0: Wednesday morning,
1: wherever you are in the world. We're talking, when did you overstay your welcome, boys? Because I overstayed my welcome. I was standing near a bush, and the bush, the groundskeeper came out and put down the sign, pesticides in the area, get out of here.
0: Get out of here.
1: Joe was telling us about people overstaying their welcome at the movie cinema.
2: Yes, the movie cinema, waiting until the very end of the credits.
0: We used to have, because we used to work there, Joe. I vividly remember some people would fall asleep in the film.
1: Oh.
0: And then you're just sitting there waiting for them to wake up. Yeah. And it's awkward when you're 16 years old and you have to go and wake up like a 60-year-old man and be like, because you don't know how to approach. Because sometimes when I wake up, it's not like in the most relaxed state.
1: No.
0: And you don't want someone who's sitting upright in a foreign room with a stranger in their face being like, hey, mate, hit you. So you just like, I've never had to wake up an old gent. So you're just like touching him on the arm, hoping that he's not enjoying it. Like, you know, he's going to wake up and you're not just now part of his dream.
1: And you're just hoping that he wakes.
2: Yeah, that's what would scare me.
0: Oh, he's rock cold.
2: That's what would scare me. You know, I was like 17. I'm in a pitch black room just with a body that's not moving.
1: Yeah.
2: Hoping for the best.
1: We got some good texts, you know, 4397577555. When did you overstay your welcome? This one came in from Kai. Kai said, loving the show, boys. Hey, when you're at dinner at a nice restaurant and the waiter clears the table and then asks if you want dessert and you say no. Like, you have to leave at that point.
0: The follow-up for them is, okay, what are we waiting for? What are we waiting for?
1: We've got more people that are going to come in here and pay to sit here. So can you up and leave?
2: Yeah. Especially, when it's like busy and you can see, oh, there are kind of people, you might be at one of those restaurants where you got to line up to get a table.
1: Yeah, exactly.
2: And you know, see the people waiting for your table, but you're having a great time with your buddies.
0: you don't want the night to be over.
1: You can see how long you last. I wonder if they actually, if it gets to a point where they say, hey, can you guys
0: just get out of
1: here? Get out of here. We should try it one time. Go to a restaurant and just sit there for hours, see when they ask
2: you to leave. Go in for breakfast and see how long you can stay.
0: Through the full day. Love your work. Keep your texts coming through. 0439 757 555. When did you overstay your welcome? 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

0: It's the DMAs. Killing Time, and you're with the Mac Pack on Triple J. You've got Jake, Joe, and Junior Boy, the three brothers, in the studio for your Tuesday evening. Big 60 minutes coming up as well, Joe. We've got some Role Model. Junior Boy will play some Greta Ray. Yes. We've also got some Jam Cassadaly. All ready for your ear holes in the next 60 minutes.
1: Count me in. For the last 2 hours, we've been talking about some fun things. When did you overstay your welcome? We're talking overstaying your welcome at the end of a movie cinema. You know, you've made a dinner reservation. They start clearing the table while you're still sitting there. Maybe you were the last one at the party. And before that, we were talking about Jake's crook neck. Jake hasn't been able to move his neck in any sort of degree more than the 30-degree acute angle for the entire week so far.
0: Yeah, so it hasn't been great. We've opened up the text line. We've been stoked with what we've got. Declan got in contact for both of the phoners.
1: Good man. Did he have anything helpful to help you, Jake?
0: No, nothing helpful, but he did help with the sympathies regarding sleep issues.
1: Good man.
0: He goes, when do I not hurt myself when I'm sleeping?
1: It's crazy how much it happens.
0: Every day I swear I find a cut or a bruise on my body somewhere and I think to myself, hey, that wasn't there yesterday. How did that get there?
2: A bruise I kind of get because you can be like banging maybe something. But to wake up with cuts, I feel like at that point you might need to get like a...
1: Where are you sleeping?
2: Yeah, like, some paranormal activity could be going down.
1: Yeah. You are sleeping on a bed of razor blades.
2: Yeah, he's got one of those nail beds.
1: Yeah.
0: Which I guess, yeah, is to be expected. He also got in touch regarding the overstaying your welcome.
1: What did he say?
0: And he said, when you start becoming friends with the staff, you've probably been at the venue for too long.
1: Yeah.
0: I can attest to that. I was telling you boys off air that I'm still quite good friends. Well, to some degree, I'm like... I'm an online friend with a security guard I met at a pub once.
2: Yeah.
0: Because for whatever reason, he was standing in the beer garden. I was still standing in the beer garden.
2: But he was doing
0: mainly
2: his job.
0: Mainly leaning in the beer garden.
1: On him.
0: And we were just having a proper old yarn. And he still gets in contact to this day. We still have a nice little relationship going on.
2: That is nice. I wonder if he remembers where he knows you from.
1: Yeah, well, he was probably, I mean, he would have, his work is completely sober. If anything, Jake wouldn't remember.
2: Yeah, but I feel like meeting a security guard and becoming friends with him is like a cool story. But if you're a security guard, you'd be chatting to people all the time.
0: Yeah, I wonder how many other pals he has from the beer garden.
1: He's got a million followers.
0: He's a really nice guy. He's literally liked a photo of us being in the studio tonight. He's on the ball.
2: We love him.
1: Maybe he's listening.
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0: that boy Kwame with Pride, and you're with the Mac back on Triple J. You got the three bros, Jake, Joe, and Junior Boy in the studio for your Tuesday evening.
1: Boys, the World Cup is on at the moment.
2: It is. Yes.
3: I haven't been following it too religiously, to be completely honest with you.
1: No, it is hard when the games are on in the middle of the night.
3: And the Aussies are out, which immediately, straight away as that sort of happens, I'm like, okay.
2: You're
3: so,
2: out as
3: and
2: well.
3: And yeah. So am I.
1: All right, see you in 4 years, lads. But it did remind me of when I had a foray into the world game, into football.
3: You played soccer?
2: Oh, nice.
1: Yes, when I was a child.
3: Of the grasshopper variety?
1: A wee lad, yes. We played grasshopper soccer, which is like...
3: It's like junior soccer.
1: Yeah, like the littlest you can get.
2: Entry level.
1: Soccer, yeah. And I played it and I loved it.
3: Yeah.
1: I only ever did it one season or two. I don't think we were very good.
2: Do you know if any of the Socceroos are roughly your age and perhaps started in the same program as you?
1: Imagine that.
3: You're saying that Joe's sort of an acquaintance of a Socceroo.
2: Maybe
3: from
2: like,
3: a very early age.
2: Yeah, you were the helping development of a Socceroo.
1: Yeah, him just absolutely destroying me. So, yeah, I wasn't very good. I don't know if I, to be honest, kicked the ball.
2: What were you doing with it? Pick it up and run.
1: Yeah, I don't really remember. I remember running around and I remember having to wear the outfit. Potentially
2: the outfit.
1: Potentially,
2: the costume.
1: Potentially shin pads. I don't know if you wear shin pads.
3: Yeah, they teed us up in shin pads, which seemed excessive because like...
2: Do you even have a shin at that age?
1: Yeah, it's like, yeah, you don't get your knees until you're a bit older. I guess that is one of the things because if you were playing with a bunch of the least skilled soccer players in the world, like... They're going to be kicking you, your legs.
2: Yeah, definitely.
1: But yeah, that was it. I just remembered my childhood hobby of playing soccer.
3: I remember there being more focus on the shin pads than the skills. Yeah. It was like, all right, they haven't got their shin pads on. I was like, yeah, but when do we learn how to kick?
1: Well, once your buddy has his shin pad on, you can kick him in the shin.
2: Did you kick any goals when you were in grasshopper soccer, Joey? I feel like grasshopper soccer is such a fun word, is that?
1: It is a great name. They absolutely nailed it. Did I kick any goals? Don't remember.
2: Back of the net.
1: The only thing I remember about grasshopper soccer was the outfit, and I remember I have one memory.
3: Calling it an outfit.
1: The uniform. Yeah.
3: No, not even the uniform.
2: What would you call it?
3: I guess uniform. I don't know. It's not outfit.
1: Yeah, I only have a memory of running off the pitch, which may have been the last time I was ever on the pitch.
2: The finale. 11 aside, Joey comes off. And did everyone applaud as you walked off?
1: I don't think so.
2: Red carded?
1: Yeah, I was red carded, yeah.
2: Sent to the sin bin.
1: Some other four-year-old's shins were destroyed.
2: Not only were you red carded, you were banned for life from the code.
1: But I wanted to hear about other people's childhood hobbies that maybe they've left in the long-distance past.
3: Get in contact, 043975-7555. What were your childhood hobbies? Do you still do them now? Have they made a resurgence?
2: Oh!
3: There's a few of mine that are slowly making a resurgence. You're listening to the Mac back on Triple J. Hey, man.

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0: Stans McCurry. Bulls on Parade, the lucky version from 2019, which come in number 5 in the Hottest 100 in 2019.
1: I cannot believe that was 7 years ago that came out.
0: And it's number 2 all time in the Hottest 100 Lycra versions.
2: Wow. So the only one that would have beat it would be the Wiggles cover, right?
0: Not sure.
1: I don't know.
0: You don't have number 1 written down. No, we've just got number 2.
1: Because that one, the Wiggles cover won the countdown for that year.
2: Yes.
1: But I don't know about
0: that. Doesn't
1: the...
0: mean it propels it into number 1 overall.
1: Oh, wow.
2: There's, I mean, they're all that good, aren't
1: yeah,
2: they?
1: They're all great.
2: It's hard to rank them.
0: It is.
1: But we did. Now we're second.
0: What have we been chatting about, Joey?
1: Yeah, I've been talking about my childhood hobby of playing soccer when I was about 4 years old.
2: That's right.
1: That was it. That was the last time I was out on the pitch.
2: Watching the World Cup, did it make you feel like, you know,
0: potential return on the cards?
1: No, I was thinking about what might have been.
2: What could have been?
0: Potential. Just all your unbottled potential.
1: Yeah, I guess the coach probably, like, at 4 probably was like, no. This kid ain't going to make it.
0: You said you finished your career by running off the field. Did anyone try and stop you?
1: I was chased off.
0: Does me take me back. When you were a child, like, I feel like your childhood hobbies are just like different versions of games.
2: Yep.
0: Especially when you're in primary school. Come recess, come lunch, the hobby is just like 44 home or tag or one of those events.
1: Yes.
0: When was the last time you played just like hide and seek? As a late 20s operator, the last time I played hide and seek would be, wow, probably close to 20 odd years ago.
1: That's actually not a bad idea for like a team building exercise.
0: Well, I was thinking I've got a Bucks party coming up in a couple of months. Oh. Imagine getting the lads together and being like, all right.
2: Capture the flag.
0: Yeah, we're playing like hide and seek.
1: Yeah, I feel like those games are, they're perfect so because they're structured only the smallest bit. Like it's easy for anyone to play.
2: Mm-hmm.
1: Yeah. But to get people into it is the tricky bit.
2: Yeah, especially Chasey. Chasey is 100% exertion sort of sport.
1: Yeah, it really is just sprinting the game.
2: Exactly.
0: That full tilt. What about that 44 home? Like you need like a home base.
1: Mm-hmm. Yeah.
0: And you have one person who's it and then you just try and like
2: hide.
0: It's
1: like
0: you got to beat them back to the home base.
1: Yeah.
2: Why would you leave the home? Why would you leave the 44th?
0: Yeah, now with this much expertise and like you got the wisdom of the years, you're like, the person who's got to protect base, don't leave the base.
2: Exactly.
0: Makes for a long lunch time though when you're just standing by the fire hydrant going,
2: we still playing?
0: Yeah, everyone else is having their own fun and you're just locked in. Keep them coming in, 0439757555. We want to hear what sort of childhood hobbies you got up to and if you're going to do any of them. Now. 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

0: game. Yeah, you play games when you're a kid, but for whatever reason, you play your last game of hide and seek, and you don't know it's your last time you ever play.
1: Yeah, imagine if you ended and you were it.
2: Oh, what a way to go out. What a way to go out.
0: The longest. There was a film about that called Tag.
2: Yeah, great film.
1: Based on true events.
2: Actual?
0: Yeah, that's true.
2: Wow.
0: Good. It was like a group of lads who were in their like 40s are still playing the game.
2: Yeah, that's so good. Keep, bring it back. If you and your mates want to play Tag, just go play. One childhood hobby I remember was getting the full wrestling match on mum and dad's bed. We did it as brothers. You guys remember that?
0: True. You just started punching on.
2: But it was like worldwide wrestling, you know what I mean? Like,
1: yeah, not like MMA.
2: Yeah, we're not trying to hurt each other. We're just trying to do like the cool flips off of the barricade, the jump from the top rope, land on each other. We used to get up in costumes, do you recall? Maybe it was just me.
1: You loved your costume.
0: There's quite an age difference between you and I, Riley. So like, if you're dressing up, that's fine, but I would have been like entering high school.
2: Yeah, I remember I used to like throw on like a swimsuit of sorts and match it with like a Batman costume. Yeah. And that was my wrestling persona. Ding, ding, ding.
1: And I feel like I would also remember you would get to the point where you'd be pinned and you have to pin him for 10 seconds.
2: Yeah.
1: And it'd be like, I get right up to it and then doing this again. We were so close for this being over.
2: Could you imagine doing that with your mates now?
1: Play wrestling.
2: Pinning. Play wrestling.
0: But you couldn't do it in a way in which anyone would get hurt. So it's just like, it would literally just be two grown men cuddling on the floor.
1: Yeah. Yeah, because when you're a kid, you can sort of launch yourself across a room.
2: And not get hurt.
1: Hit the bedside table, take a lamp out, hit the wall and just sort of get up like you're fine.
2: Yeah.
0: You can't really do that when you get a bit older.
1: No, you went to sleep and you hurt your neck.
0: Yeah, exactly right. Maybe I should have done more of the jumping. Maybe I can do that to correct it. Tonight, I'll jump into my couch and see if that'll realign my back.
2: At

0: Dust with Drawbacks, and you're with the MacPack on Triple J. You've got the three brothers, Jake, Joe, and Junior Boy, in the studio for your Tuesday evening.
1: And we're talking about what was your childhood hobby?
0: We are indeed.
1: I talked about playing soccer when I was young, and then Jake talked about his hobby being chasey.
0: Oh,
1: and
0: we just play

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1: And we were just talking about childhood hobbies. I played soccer as a kid. Jake was talking about the games he used to love to play, and yes. Riley loved wrestling.
2: That's right. As a kid, you got to wrestle with the bros on the bed. That's what we were doing. And I just remember just then, after school, the same ritual, get home. Pop the telly on, watch Arthur, Peppa Pig, Charlie and Lola, Postman Pat, all on ABC3.
0: Fantastic.
2: Love it.
0: You did that on the weekend though, so that's you haven't grown out of it. Boys, it has been an absolute pleasure. Thank you to everyone who has got involved on the text line. We'll be back in the Triple J studios in the not too distant future. But until then, stay safe, protect your neck, and always remember to...
2: go give your mum a hug.
0: It's ciao for now, but not forever. 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
1: You've made it to hump day. 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
1: I'm sorry.
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1: Mount Zero is the long-awaited debut album from Swap Meet. 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

0: I saw somebody and they remind me of someone, like I've seen them before. There's this like warmth to them. And I just sat there trying not to stare too long because it's a bit ridiculous really. But then they're gone off at the next stop before I can decide whether this is fate or I'm just being dramatic again.
1: Thought I was just passing through, I was on a boys' night, but the plans might move, the lights in your eyes stopped me in my shoes, I was down.

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1: You've made it to hump day. You deserve a win and we've got you. 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
2: He's going to be here in November playing some big shows in Brizzy, Sydney and Melbourne. 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
1: It's basically our version of pub trivia. 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
2: 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DMAs, Genesis Owusu, Nina Jirachi, Maya and Betty Ray's. The why, we want to throw a big party. 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
1: We're going to be going to...
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1: I'm sorry.
2: Get her.
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0: rich. This a 12 gauge shotty, I ain't got an
1: angel. 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And you can say it's dirt cheap, cause when they shootin', niggas turn to Jackie, join the cursey.

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1: You know what? I've been thinking about you. All the time you've been gone away. And now that I know you're really coming home.

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1: You've made it to hump day. 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
2: He's going to be here in November playing some big shows in Brizzy, Sydney and Melbourne. 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
1: It's basically our version of pub trivia. 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
2: 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DMAs, Genesis Owusu, Nina Jirachi, Maya and Betty Ray's. 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
1: We're going to be going to...
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1: I'm sorry.
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my friend. Know what I'm saying? Outside is back to what it was, you know what I'm saying? Atlanta, tell you about my run, you know what I'm saying? Ask Pluto back.

0: James with Triple J News. Donald Trump has walked away from his plan to charge countries a fee for their ships to transit through the Strait of Hormuz. Matthew Doran has the latest.
1: The US president's declaration he not only wanted to control the shipping lane, but that he would charge countries for the privilege of using it, barely lasted 24 hours. Instead of demanding payment worth 20% of the value of the cargo transiting through the strait, he now says the Gulf states, which were on the hook to foot the bill, will pour money into the United States in new investment deals. Iran insists it is the only country which should control the waterway.
0: In response to Mr. Trump's comments, his Iranian counterpart Masoud Pezeshkian has told state television that he rejects the rude language being used by the United States.
2: They continue this language. But have they reached their goals on the ground? The people who wanted to turn Iran to pieces, what have they reached?
0: Back at home, the federal opposition leader Angus Taylor has refused to rule out whether the Liberal and National parties would enter a coalition with One Nation, but says there's no plan for such a move at the moment. Last week, Mr. Taylor said a One Nation government would leave the country with an eternity of pain, but Mr. Taylor is not ruling out a three-way agreement.
3: I want a coalition with the National Party, not just going into the next election, but post the next election in government. That's the plan. There's no ambiguity about that.
0: The Prime Minister will use a landmark speech in Sydney this morning to outline the government's approach to regulating AI amid rising community concerns about the technology. Sara Tomevska has more.
4: Australia will develop a world-first national framework to regulate artificial intelligence, according to Prime Minister Anthony Albanese, who'll announce a new Office of AI during a speech this morning. The address comes ahead of next week's National Labor Party conference, where AI policy will be debated. And as tech giant Anthropic seeks to make Australia its second home for data centres to train its AI models, sparking concerns about copyright laws and environmental impacts.
0: Legendary Australian children's author Andy Griffiths is urging the Prime Minister to defend the work of Australian creatives from artificial intelligence companies.
5: In the real world, we have laws that if you want to use someone's creative output, they seem to think this is too much of a problem for them. They can't afford it.
0: And just briefly, at the World Cup early this morning, Spain holds a 1-0 lead over France at halftime in their semi-final of the Men's World Cup in Dallas. The winner will face either England or Argentina in the final. They'll meet tomorrow morning. That's the news for now. Right around Australia, this is Triple J.
6: Triple J would like to pay our respects to this country's First Peoples, First Nations listeners, artists and traditional custodians of the land throughout Australia. 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We pay our respects to them and their cultures and to elders past, present and future.
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8: It is hump day, peak of the week. And God, it was a bit cold this morning. I don't know about you.
9: Morning, everyone.
8: It's a bit freezing.
9: Morning, humpers, as Robin Bundjalung Country is texting.
8: Morning, humpers. Hump day. We like to call it peak of the week.
9: Peak of the week. Because it's not downhill from here.
8: Well, I always say that. I'm like, peak of the week because we're at the peak and it's all downhill from here.
9: Yeah, Thursday.
8: But I only say that in a way that the rest of the week goes quicker. You know, we're flying down the hill. It's a lot faster. But it is great to be here.
9: Because we get in early. I'm not used to seeing people in the office, and I looked through the reflection of the glass behind
8: you. Oh, yes. Producer Josh
9: said,
8: is just...
9: Who's that?
8: Producer Josh. Up. Morning, Josh.
9: Oh, he's waving. Hi, Josh.
8: He's waving. Hey, big show. A little later, up after 8 a.m., we are revealing the location for One Night Stand in 2026.
9: Thank God.
8: Where are we heading? Are we taking some of the country's biggest artists?
9: I'm about to spill it.
8: Oh.
9: I'm sorry. It's on the tip of my tongue at all times.
8: I know. They've trusted us with the name and we need to get through a few more hours until we can tell you.
9: That's right. And you know what? I actually this morning, in preparation for this big show, because we have the One Night Stand lineup announced. Location reveal. See? And also, we don't have the pleasure of starting our day with a mix at 6. We got to start our day a little bit earlier, as do many of you. So I cooked up the most diabolical queue of songs driving into work.
8: Okay, what were we talking
9: 3 about? Songs from the same artist. This is what I started with. Do you know this one?
8: It's ringing any bells.
9: I was going bar for bar at about 4:40. Well, Tommy met Krista at the age of 19, the prettiest girl. This is Thirsty Merc, Tommy and Krista. He started dating. So we went from Tommy and Krista into this. Someday, someday I will be here,
8: babe. Someday, someday You're really painting a picture on your morning drive in.
9: Into this. So tell me why
8: should I let you go? So that was your like pre-mix at 6.
9: Yeah.
8: You know?
9: Yep. That was my pre-mix at 6.
8: Bit of Thirsty Merc back to back.
9: So that was my pre-mix at 6. Highly recommend.
8: Yeah.
9: Maybe for Thursdays, you know, like Thirsty Thursdays, we could just have a Thirsty Merc mix at 6.
8: Thirsty Merc.
9: Just 10 minutes of Thirsty
8: Merc. Make sure you're hydrated to start your day. You were thirsty? Oh, we got some Thirsty Merc.
9: Oh, but that's all about quenching the thirst. We're about to serve you a meal with this.
10: Who's that? Mix at 6. Abby and Tyrone's Mix at 6 on Triple J.
8: Yeah, let's stop putting it off any longer. Mix at 6. We like to start the morning with a bang. Mm-hmm. We've got about 12 minutes. I'm looking at the time there. 12:27 is the length of this mix, and hopefully that's enough to get you up and ready.
9: As always, I'm just so curious as to what you're getting done at this time because yeah. We are new to this. We are not true to this like you. So 0439757555. Are we on the way to the gym? Are we on the way to work? Are we on the way home from work? Are we studying?
8: Yeah, for the past couple days, we've known what you've been getting up to around that 6 a.m. slot. But what about a Wednesday? What are we doing on a Wednesday morning?
9: What are we doing on a Wednesday?
8: You know, what's your routine looking like? Let us know.
9: You're shrugging your... What are you getting up to?
8: I'm cuddling the mic. Hey, let us know.
9: Here we go. Hello?
8: Hello?
9: Here we go.
8: What'd you do with Abby?
9: Mix at 6. Thank you, Mowgli May.

0: It is hump day, peak of the week.
1: Morning!
0: Abby and Tyrone with you. Your mix at six right there, courtesy of Mowgli May. Another big thank you. Bit of everything in there. Disclosure, bit of Zara Larsson, Zed.
1: I'm wired awake. We were just busting. I was busting the scuba in the studio.
0: Yeah.
1: That's how you know it's serious.
0: And I love seeing you wide awake on the text line as well. 0439757555. Gillies texted in, been to the gym, now off for a swim, then off to work.
1: Beautiful.
0: Starting the morning right.
1: We've got Beck in Brizzy, who is currently doing the pre-start check at work. I'm a tipper truck driver. Listen to breakfast every morning at work. Hi, Beck. Morning.
0: Morning.
1: Oh, I love this from Chris. Good grief. This Latch remix has got the poussoir popping this morning. Damn. Aaron in Melbourne, would you say the poussoir was popping to that mix?
2: It was certainly popping.
1: At what point did you really wake up, would you say, during that mix?
2: I think probably like a minute into the first track.
0: Yeah. Oh, that's a good sign of a good mix, you know? Straight into it.
1: 11 minutes to go.
0: Yeah, exactly. What are you up to this morning, Aaron?
2: I'm actually driving the mountain pass. I'm on my way up to Falls Creek for some snowboarding.
1: Is it very snowy at the moment? Because I saw a few. No, well,
0: yeah,
1: I saw a few.
0: Yeah, I know. Snow season's been slow.
1: It's
2: been slow. Yeah.
1: So it's looking okay today.
2: Yeah. This weekend they had a bit of a top up. So I think we're looking like maybe 40 centimeter base, I think, and there was a little bit of fresh stuff yesterday afternoon. So it should be nice.
1: Nice.
0: Not too bad. Getting in nice and early as well. Are you off for the week? What do you do for work, Aaron?
2: I chef at a cafe, so my weekend is Tuesday, Wednesday, so this is my Sunday right now. I work for some bands. I play drums.
1: Okay, you are living the dream, Aaron.
0: That?
1: That's what it sounds like.
0: Midweek
1: right there.
0: Snowboard.
1: And I will say a big reminder to anyone who is heading to the slopes, don't make the same mistake that Ty and I did, which is getting on the chairlift and not putting the bar down.
0: Yeah.
1: Not sure if anyone else has ever made that mistake, actually. Just us.
0: And make sure you go to the designated training areas instead of going down the actual slopes, which we did after one lesson.
1: And make sure you wear goggles. Unlike, you guessed it, we did.
0: Oh, yeah. I have a feeling Aaron knows what he's doing now.
1: I think so, too. If he's up this early, I've got a feeling. Here's some Driz. You're on Triple J. Abby and Tyrone with you.

0: that's the reason I'm low-key venting.
1: Striz, for your Wednesday morning, Abby and Tyrone with you. And another big shout-out to Aaron, who's on his way for a midweek snowboard.
2: Yes, chef.
1: Pulled over. Yeah. You know, it's his Sunday.
2: Corner.
1: He has... What?
2: I learned that from TV.
1: Corner?
2: Corner.
1: Is it the bear?
2: No, actually, I've only seen the first season of The Bear. Then I fell off.
1: I've not watched it. But Corner, what does that mean?
2: Corner, I think it's just so you don't run into the other chefs.
1: Oh, right, okay.
2: It's sort of like when you're hitting a corner. It's like
1: letting them know where you are.
2: Yeah, exactly.
1: Right, it's like one of those mirrors that you put up where you can see who's coming around the corner.
2: Fun fact, Richard Kingsmill used to have one of those in his office, facing away, so he would be
1: he
2: facing away from you.
1: You see him creeping up behind you.
2: You see he's coming behind him.
1: Yeah, he's onto something.
2: God,
1: there.
2: He's good.
1: Yeah, I love after talking to Aaron, you know, we're still getting texts on what you're up to for this Wednesday. Denise saying, I'm in bed. One croissant and second cup of coffee.
2: Beautiful.
1: Gorgeous.
2: I wanted to let you know what I was getting up to last week. Abby and Tyrone, by the way, we've been told we're not saying our names enough in case it's not clear that we're not Conchetta and Luca. Someone said Sally
1: said it
2: and 10 Erica.
1: 10 seconds ago. Hello.
2: Didn't someone say Bryce and Ebony as well yesterday on Monday? They're like, morning, Bryce and Ebony.
1: Wrong answers only.
2: Wrong answers only. Yep, it's bloody Will and Adam here. No, but we did want to, I wanted to let you know something I got up to last week because I've gotten the sense already we're 3 days in. And I feel like the 6 o'clock, the early risers, they like I trust you. Do you know what I mean?
1: Yeah.
2: More than the rest of the listeners.
1: Oh, okay. What?
2: Are you feeling that?
1: Yeah.
2: And so I wanted to let you know what I got up to last week in preparation for starting breakfast. Now, everyone was asking me, you know, you're going to go on holiday, you're going to do a little trip. I said, no. All I want to do is relax. I want to go to a sauna. I want to get a massage, specifically a jaw massage. Okay, I'm a big fan of a massage, soft G, hard G, massage. So I put out on my Instagram story, I said, anyone know where I can get my shit rocked, aka my jaw massaged? And people were like, what the hell are you talking about? And then everyone else who knows what it's like to grind their teeth in their sleep was like, let me tell you, go this other place, a lot of recommendations. My dear friend Essie sent me a place she'd been to the day before. She was like, I went here yesterday, it was awesome. Said, great, sign me up. Booked in, went along, lay down, normal situation, music like this. And then she put gloves on and she said, what I'm going to do is I'm going to be rubbing the inside of your mouth. And she said, the safe word is banana.
1: Safe word?
2: She said, yeah, she said, if you say stop or ouch, I'm not going to stop. The safe word is banana.
1: How much does this hurt? Did you have to use a safe word?
2: Yes.
1: My question. You did.
2: Immediately. And I've got a high pain threshold, I reckon. I've got a few tattoos, you know. I've got endo. I've been through the ringer. And yet, the moment her thumb hit my inner cheek.
1: Banana.
2: I went minion mode. Banana. And then I stopped. I started crying.
1: But also, her, like, fist is in your mouth, no?
2: Not fist. Well,
1: like.
2: Okay, it's not that kind of safe word. Just a thumb.
1: Her thumb's rubbing in your... So how can you say banana?
2: Well, because... You know? It was only one thumb and she was sort of... Yeah, and she was sort of dragging it from the top of my cheek to the bottom.
1: Right.
2: And I started crying. And I went, whoo! And she, you know, took the... I went, whoa, okay. I was like, sorry, that was crazy. And she was like, you know what? I've been told that this is worse than childbirth. She was like, people scream, people cry, they yell. Yeah.
1: Oh, my God. And how did you feel afterwards? I mean,
2: it was sore, but I'll tell you what, feeling good right now.
1: Yeah. You look snatched.
2: The gums are flapping.
1: Banana.
2: Speaking of gums flapping, Jack James is right around the corner. Getting some news after this. Gem Cassadaly, Triple J.

0: Jem Casadaly, speak now for your Wednesday morning. Good afternoon. It is. Sorry. Do you see? Sorry. And what was going to happen there was I was going to do a clean back announce, say, you know, Abby and Tara are with you. Let's get into some news. No. Good afternoon. Right after I said,
1: good
0: for
1: evening.
0: Your morning. Good evening.
2: Night.
0: Good night. Yeah, I know the lack of sun is really throwing me off. Wednesday morning. Good morning. It is 6:31. Jack James in the studio. Let's get into some news.
3: Good afternoon. Jack James with the Triple J News Update. US President Donald Trump appears to have walked back his plans to toll ships transiting through the Strait of Hormuz, instead replacing it with a trade and investment deals made by Gulf states. The reversal comes just a day after Mr. Trump said he would be enacting a 20% tax on all cargo through the Strait. Mr. Trump says other countries in the region pushed back on his plan.
4: They've been very strong partners, and they said, we'd love to do it a different way. We'd love to invest in the United States with billions and billions of dollars.
3: A new Office of AI will be established as part of the federal government's new framework to regulate artificial intelligence, which is being announced today. The Prime Minister is also expected to address concerns about the impacts of AI on jobs, data centre developments and copyright protections. The Royal Commission on Anti-Semitism and Social Cohesion will hear from some of Australia's most high-profile university leaders later today. Interim Vice Chancellor of the University of Melbourne and the Vice Chancellor of the Uni of Sydney are expected to appear before the commission today. Australian super funds are being accused of failing to provide a positive experience for their customers. Super Consumers Australia says even when customers disclose deaths in the family to customer service representatives, they're being met with a complete lack of empathy. Victorian teachers will walk off the job for 24 hours next week in the latest move in their pay and conditions dispute with the state government. Australian swimmer Shayna Jack has announced she'll retire after the Commonwealth Games, which kick off in just over a week's time. And new research shows young adults are turning to hobby-based clubs like craft and film clubs to meet new people, to form community amid feelings of loneliness.
2: Amen.
0: Amen. When I did read clubs are back, I thought, wait, like nightclubs?
3: But no, Charlie. Yeah,
0: the dance floor is not dead. But we are talking about hobby clubs. Mm. Book clubs included?
3: Book clubs, absolutely. Clubs of all sorts. Run clubs, hiking clubs, cooking clubs, swim clubs, trivia clubs. Or they could be more niche, like Dungeons and Dragons clubs, cheese appreciation clubs. They're just a few of the ones that, you know, my friends are anecdotally a part of. But there's a club for literally anything you can imagine. Keen to hear from people on the text line 0439757555. Are you at a club?
0: Yeah, I wonder how niche you could get with the club.
3: I'm sure there are. I mean, if you look at universities, there are clubs there, obviously, mm-hmm. and they can get incredibly niche. There's Quidditch clubs, all sorts of things. We know that research shows young people are feeling increasingly lonely across the board compared to the average person, and these shared interest clubs are trying to combat that, and they're doing a pretty good job so far. Someone who's a part of one of these clubs is a woman by the name of Gina Lee. She started a film club with some friends to build community after she graduated uni. It's called the Subtitles Film Club, and they organize screenings of foreign films each week. And she says young adults, particularly her friends who were maybe 18 and 19 during lockdown, are still searching for community because they weren't really able to find it at uni.
5: I think COVID's definitely changed how people also appreciate person-to-person interaction. We just wanted to make a safe space where you can simply watch a film together and connect with people. And I'm sure that on, you know, some level, it can make a difference to someone just to help them feel connected and seen in person.
2: I rate that from Gina. I'm in a book club, mm-hmm. have been for just since the start of the year. And it's like a little bit of extra effort to organize to get it up and started. Mm. But I think having the like meeting up with people frequently enough, and also the people who are in the book club are kind of, it's a bunch of like like random assorted people. It's like, oh, can I, can my friend join? So it's like friends of friends. And then it's like, can you make it? No, I can't make it this week, blah, blah, blah, blah, blah. But I like the routine of it.
3: Yeah.
2: I think that's a big plus.
3: I think that's where sometimes the feelings of loneliness come out of, is like a lack of structure, which, you know, young people are just doing whatever these days. So putting some, you know, some rules for yourself in place where you're going to meet up with someone every 2 weeks or something, that really helps. We know that Gen Z is willing to do stuff like this. You know, they're the generation that is by far the most equipped out of any generation to deal with their mental health and to understand how they're feeling. So the next step is just, you know, making that move to join a club.
0: Maybe I should join a club.
2: Well, you could join Eddie's on the text line. My friend group has the Sticky Boots Exploration Company for hikes and finding hidden spots.
0: I don't mind that.
2: That's a bit of you. If you have a club that Ty can join, 0439757555. Thanks, Jack.
3: Thanks, guys.
2: Up around the corner, he's got a dilemma. Once again, what's new? He can't decide on something.
1: Can't find a club.
2: Which club will he join? That's the dilemma. Stick around. Right here, Gang of Youths, Magnolia, you're on Triple J. Morning!

0: Magnolia, and a little bit ago they announced their return, their first Australian appearance in 4 years, a two-night residency at the Sydney Opera House, which is going to be happening in August. Did you get your tickets? You were in the queue.
1: Yes, there's there's a few friends of mine. There's a big group of us. We rallied on the day of to try and get the tickets. We've secured the tickets. So
0: that's going to be amazing. Yeah, surely there's more to come from them. They're not just going to do two nights in Sydney.
1: Fingers crossed.
0: Get them around the nation.
1: You know, they might play some new music at some of those shows.
0: Oh, don't get me
1: too
0: excited.
1: They've been working on some stuff.
0: Potentially. Abby and Tyrone with you on your Wednesday morning, and Ty's been working on something. He's been working on a dilemma, which each and every morning around this time, you have a conundrum. You're a very indecisive person, and so you put your conundrum to the people to decide for you.
1: That's right. And the conundrum comes from stories or certain things that I see. And I have seen this morning a new world record being attempted.
0: You love a world record.
1: Love a world record, but love it even more so when it's done or attempted here in Australia. So this took place in Ipswich in Queensland. You might have seen this. More than 600 musicians have gathered to play trombones together and break a world record. Mm-hmm. The trombonists performed 76 trombones from the Music Man. It included musicians from schools, bands, orchestras from across Queensland.
0: How many were there, did you say?
1: And beyond. 600?
0: Wow.
1: More than 600. I don't have the definite number, but the current record is 368 trombones.
0: So they smashed it.
1: So, well, yes. But it is being submitted for official verification. Mm-hmm. So the jury's out on
0: TBC.
1: Whether they've broken the world record. On paper, numbers-wise, looks like they have. But until it's verified, we can't say.
0: There was actually 300 mannequins holding trombones. And they've just got to run it through their system to clear that up.
1: 600 trombones. More than 600. It's crazy. And also, it took place in Ipswich, which I was looking at Ipswich. Did you know the Queensland Railway officially began in Ipswich?
0: Here we go.
1: Which is why
0: he's ramping up. I can sense it.
1: My dilemma today is, would you rather every time you laugh sound like 600 trombones? Hey. And that, I don't know if it's 600, but
0: sounds like a few.
1: Sounds like a few. And okay, so would you rather every time you laugh sound like 600 trombones, or every time you fart sound like a coal train? Oh, God.
0: You know what? I have a controversial answer.
1: What are you going to say?
0: Coal train.
1: Really?
0: Yeah.

0: I'll tell you why. Because it'll be very clear when you fart, and I hate nothing more. And I will own up to it when it's my fart. I went on a little fart walk with Mole last night after dinner. A little walk. And she was like, oh, that person that just passed us smelled. And I was like, no, I think that was for me.
1: God, you'd be two Coltranes out for a walk around the street, darling.
0: I know the two of us would be.
1: Waking
0: like
1: up the
0: neighborhood. Train station's nearby. But I would rather that than like, I'd rather be like, yep, that's me, own it, than, you know, ever it be, you know, someone else fart and someone go, was that

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1: All right, hooly dooly, couple days down, Wednesday show. 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
2: Luca, I'm actually working on the next great Australian fiction, well, fan fiction. 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
1: Shave my what?
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2: you
1: is
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1: this?
2: Them, if you want to fall in love, Luca, it's what you have to do.
1: All right, well, I cannot wait to see what the hell you are talking about. 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

0: Bieber Doobie, some new stuff from her. For your Wednesday morning, Sun Has Set is the name of that one. Abby and Tyrone with you, and we are in the midst of a dilemma.
1: Sorry, I'm just can't brainstorming.
0: Choose between the two. That's right. In Ipswich, Queensland, more than 600 musicians have gathered to break a world record. They're trombonists. And so the dilemma, would you rather every time you laugh sound like 600 trombones?
1: Which or sounds a little something like this.
0: Yep. I've just told a good joke and that's how you laugh. Or every time you fart, you sound like a coal train.
1: Now, I went coal train pretty controversially because I would love to signal that I hate nothing more than when someone says that you farted when you haven't. When they're like, who was that? Abby.
0: Really? So you just want
1: to... I'd like to make it crystal clear. Without a shadow
0: of a
1: doubt.
0: Nothing clearer than a coal train.
1: That's it. Catherine in Shell Harbour. Where are you sitting on this one?
2: I'm so with you, Abby. I actually do sound like 600 trombones when I laugh, but I'd rather sound like a coal train. I have 5 rescue dogs. We're out on our morning run. So I'm so happy to talk to you two. I talk to Chet and Luca a lot. So good morning.
0: Good morning. And I love the first time you're talking to us. It's about laughing or farting.
1: Laughing or farting, yeah.
2: Oh, well, of course, you know. And
1: naturally.
2: I have 5 gorgeous rescue dogs. We're out on our run. And I think collectively the 5 dogs and I would do a great coal train fart.
1: So that's why you're split. I get you, Catherine. It's tough.
0: Yeah, imagine, you know, out on a walk past Catherine and the 5 rescue dogs and a few coal trains go past.
1: Beautiful.
0: On your morning walk.
1: Beautiful Shell Harbour morning.
0: Yes. Martin in Kiama, what do you think of the dilemma today? Which one are you choosing?
3: Oh, good morning, guys. It's definitely the fart one. I mean, what a great party trick to start with. And, I'm 60, but I still get a giggle out of farts. Oh my God, so funny!
1: Oh my
3: and,
1: God!
3: We live near the train line in Kiama, and every now and then he'd pull on the horn as he's entering the tunnel, and my wife would look at me and say, "Was that you?"
1: And now you'd be able to say, well, yes.
0: Yes.
1: It's a simple answer,
0: well,
1: you know?
0: At least you can pick your moments there as well.
1: Do you think people...
0: The train's coming? Let one out.
1: Do you think, you know, when the train's coming past and, like, you'll be like, do the horn.
0: Do the horn.
1: People do that to you after you've eaten, like, a burrito?
0: That train's going in the tunnel. I want to let one out the tunnel.
1: Choo-choo.
0: Choo-choo.
1: Well, where are you sitting?
0: I think I'm doing the trombones.
1: Yeah.
0: Is that crazy?
1: No, I think it's a...
0: I think it'll be infectious, you know? It's like an infectious laugh.
1: It makes more sense that you chose that than choosing the
0: but
1: electric zaps yesterday. I'm still thinking about that.
0: I'm still standing by the lunges.
1: 10 toes down.
0: Well, no toes down because I won't be lunging.
1: Hey, look, very soon we are getting into the news and up after that we are doing a thing that if you ever heard us on Drive, it's basically our version of pub trivia, a game called Last Letter Standing. And if you take it out, you'll win tickets to go see Joji a little later this year.
0: That's right. He's coming to the country in November. Tommy Richmond on support as well, which I don't know if people know that is who is supporting Joji. He's hitting Brisbane, Sydney and Melbourne. So if you want a double pass to head along... you got to play our game, Last Letter Standing. We're playing up after 7. So just text in your name, where you're from, and letter to 0439757555.
1: That's right. Let's get you to the news now. Let's get you to the news now, though, with Florence and the Machine.

0: the best.
1: Morning, Judge Ames with Triple J News. US President Donald Trump has returned.

0: Retreated from his proposal to impose a levy on ships transiting through the Strait of Hormuz, now saying that Gulf states will make investments and trade deals. However, Mr. Trump says a blockade of Iranian ports and ships in the Strait will continue. Mr. Trump says it's a better outcome than his proposal from yesterday, as he doesn't think anybody should be able to charge a fee for the Strait.
1: We were doing it as a reimbursement. The Gulf states are going to invest a tremendous amount of money into the United States, and that was very satisfactory to me. I think it's actually much better.
0: Meanwhile, motorists are being reassured that domestic fuel prices will not spike to levels seen earlier this year, despite the flare-up in the conflict between the US and Iran. Transport expert at Swinburne Uni, Professor Hussein Dia, says any increase to prices at the bowser will be modest.
2: You know, the markets respond to the uncertainty. It will take some time for any increases to flow through. But generally speaking, this isn't really March all over again.
0: Musicians are calling on the federal government to help keep their work safe from artificial intelligence ahead of a highly anticipated speech from the Prime Minister today. Here's Thanmaya Navada.
3: Anthony Albanese will today reveal the government's approach to AI, which artists across the country will be closely watching. Among them is DJ and producer Christy Lee Peters, also known as KLP, whose music has reportedly been stolen for use in AI datasets. She hopes the government doesn't provide any carve-outs within Australian copyright law.
4: As long as the government stays out of it, the copyright can just be there to protect us and, you know, we should be fine moving forward.
3: Last year, the federal government ruled out allowing AI firms to mine content to train their models, but fears remain it might go back on its word.
0: Elsewhere this morning, the Tasmanian government has proposed buying the Bogues Brewery site in Launceston. The announcement came as Premier Jeremy Rockliffe visits Japan to talk with Kirin, the parent company of Lion Australia, which owns the iconic beer brand. The Premier will meet Lion's chief executive next week to progress discussion on workforce support for the brewery's staff ahead of the plant's closure in November. In sport overnight, the SD Raiders of New South Wales have secured their first ever qualification into the round of 32 in soccer's Australia Cup with a hard-fought victory over national stage debutants Rochdale Rovers of Queensland. And just briefly, at the men's FIFA World Cup early this morning, Spain has knocked out tournament favourites France in the semi-finals, beating them 2-0 at Dallas Stadium. It means Spain will face either England or Argentina in the final on Sunday. That's the news on Triple J.

0: Abby and Tyrone on Triple J Breakfast.
1: Morning, Wednesday morning with Abby and Tyrone with you. 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
2: It's surely going to be the peak in an hour or so when we announce the location of the one night stand for 2026. Going down in September with the likes of Nina Jirachi, DMAs, Jenna Sawusu, Maya, and Betty Ray's on the lineup. We're going to have some clues this hour, so make sure you're listening if you want a little lead as to where you might be heading.
1: Yeah, and if you want to hazard a guess, hey.
2: Oh, if you want to throw out a guess now.
1: Yeah.
2: Maybe there's already
1: in an hour's time.
2: Maybe there's some clues out there. That's all I'm going to say.
1: You could say I told you so. 0439757555. Before that, though, we are doing something we do every hump day. We rip into our version of pub trivia.
3: Last letter standing.
2: If you've ever listened to our show when we were on Drive, you would be familiar with this game. It's pretty simple. There are five questions. The answers all begin with the same letter.
1: That's right. We give you that letter. So we give you a little, we give you a little heads up on the first letter of the answers. But if you get it right, you move on to the next question. If you get it wrong, well, then you go down the chute.
2: And trust me, you don't want to go down the chute.
1: You don't want to make it down there. But you make it to the fifth and final question and you get it right, then you could score your tickets to see Joji.
2: So text in right now, your name and where you're from to 0439757555 if you want to have a play. And I'm going to throw out a little practice question.
1: Oh, okay.
2: If you want to answer that on the text line. Okay, so text in if you want to play Last Letter Standing with your name, where you're from, the answer to this one. Which artist brought out the following guests for his Coachella set? Billie Eilish, SZA, Big Sean, Sexy Red, and The Kid Laroi. Who brought out all of those artists at Coachella? Text in with your answer. And very soon, we'll be playing Last Letter Standing. Stick around.

0: praise you.
1: Still can't believe we interviewed that guy at Groove in the Moo a couple of years ago. And it's his birthday in a few weeks as well. Happy birthday, Norman. Getting it
0: such
1: early.
0: Such a random fuckhead. Fuck.
1: What did you say? Fuckhead.
0: Random fact. 31st of July. If you didn't know, now you know. That's Fatboy Slim's birthday.
1: And you learnt that. You're going to learn something new with this.
2: Last letter standing.
1: That's right. Last letter standing. It is our version of pub trivia. Abby and Tyrone with you, by the way. We used to play this when we were on Drive, and we said, let's bring this to Brekkie. Yes. Let's get the brains warmed up nice and early. And if you win this game, you'll win tickets to go and see Joji on his Australian tour in November, hitting Brizzy, Sydney and Melbourne. So the rules of the game, Ty, for those who might not have heard this before.
0: There are five questions standing before you. We give you the letter that all the answers begin with. And if you get the question right, you move on to the next one. If you get it wrong, you go down the chute. You make that fifth and final question and get it correct, then you are scoring those tickets.
1: Mm-hmm. Simple as that. So, without further ado, Ty, let's get the letter that all the answers begin with.
0: Well, we threw out a practice question a little earlier, and that question just reminded us, Abby.
1: Who was the artist that brought out the following guests at their Coachella set? We had Billie Eilish, SZA, Sexy Red, The Kid LAROI, Big Sean. Who was it?
0: Justin Bieber.
1: And the answer to that was Justin Bieber. The letter that all of our answers begin with is J.
0: J.
1: For Joji. So if in doubt, just J
0: it out.
1: J.
0: That's right. Let's kick off. Anya in Melbourne. Are you ready?
3: I am as ready as I'll be.
1: Let's go, Anya.
0: Let's do it. Reminder, all the answers, they begin with J. Here we go. Question number one. Anya, in what country is it considered good luck to slurp your noodles?
3: Ooh, Japan?
0: Bang. Off to a flying start.
1: Strong.
0: Here we go.
1: So let's go, Anya.
0: On to number two. I'm looking for the animal that doesn't have a brain, blood, bones, or a heart.
3: Oh, the animal doesn't have a brain, blood, a... Oh. Wait, what was it? A brain, blood, or a heart?
1: Brain, blood, bones, or a heart.
3: A jellyfish?
0: Ooh.
1: That is correct.
0: Lucky.
1: Let's go, Anya.
0: On to number three. Here we go. I'm looking for the actor whose characters include Poe Stephen Nacho.
3: I don't think I'm going to know that one.
0: No!
1: And I got to say, I also hit that shoot when it's been a Googleable amount of time, I call it.
0: Yeah,
1: so we
0: got
1: to get in quick. Shannon from Nam, Melbourne, we're over to you. Shannon, the question again.
0: Shannon, we're looking for the actor whose characters include Poe, Steve, and Nacho.
4: Poe, Steve, and Nacho. I honestly have no idea.
0: Begins with J. J it out.
4: Jack Black.
1: Shannon. That's correct.
4: Country Panda, Jack Black.
0: Yes!
1: That's correct. Let's go, Shannon.
0: Absolutely. You've got two more in front of you, Shannon. These tickets could be yours. Here we go. Number four. I'm looking for the sport that's name is a translation of gentle way.
4: Gentle way, starting with J. Gentle way. Judo. Is that right?
1: That's right.
0: Absolutely is.
1: The final question. You get this right, you're going to see Joji. Shannon, good luck. Here we go.
0: She's J-ing it out and it's working in her favour. Here we go. Fifth and final. George Kusunoki Miller is the real name of what
4: Joji.
0: Musical artist?
1: There was no umming and ahhing on that one, Shannon. You knew it straight away. And that's how we know these tickets are going to the right person. Well done, Shannon. How are you feeling?
4: Thank you so much.
1: You can breathe out now.
4: I'm going to take my boyfriend. He loves Reggie.
0: Hey. Oh, perfect.
4: I can relax now.
0: And do you reckon your boyfriend would have got that fifth and final question right? Is he that much of a fan?
4: Oh, for sure.
0: For sure.
4: He's been watching him since YouTube.
1: So. Oh, crazy that his name is George Miller. Like, that's a famous director.
0: George
1: Miller.
0: Didn't
1: know that until
0: And also crazy that he is mainly responsible for the success of Harlem Shake. Did you know that?
1: Yeah, true. From the
4: I
1: YouTube
4: did
1: days.
4: Did not know that.
1: Little fun fact for your boyfriend, Shannon.
0: So he might play that at the gig, Shannon. Just be prepared.
1: Do you and your you or your boyfriend have a favourite Joji song we can play for you?
4: I'm really loving his new song with Kid LAROI, so if you could put on Bluffing.
1: Oh, we can do that for you, Shan. You stay on the line. We'll get you those tickets. Well done. First
4: Thank
1: breakfast,
4: you.
1: Last letter standing champion going
0: well
1: down in
0: done.
1: History.
4: Woo.
1: And look, if you want details for that tour, Once again, going down in November, Brizzy, Melbourne, Sydney. You can find it on the Triple J website. Let's chuck it on right here. Joji and the Kid Leroi. This one's for you, Shannon.

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0: Dear Seattle, the special two for Like a Virgin back in 2019. Abby and Tyrone with you. And look, very soon in the next 10, 15 minutes or so, we're going to give you a big clue as to where we are heading for the one night stand in 2026 before we fully reveal the location in the next hour.
1: That's right. Up after 8, we will get the full location for you. So stick around. But right now, let's get some news.
2: Morning, Jack James with a Triple J News Update. Musicians are hoping the federal government sticks to its word in protecting artists from AI companies stealing their work. The Prime Minister will deliver a highly anticipated speech today, setting out the government's approach to AI, with speculation it's now considering carve-outs to copyright law for big tech giants. Christy Lee Peters, who performs as KLP, says Arts Minister Tony Burke told her in person, along with other musicians, that Labor will not be changing its stance on protecting artists.
3: I just hope that he is a man of his word and that that is actually what's going to happen, because when I was down there, I did feel very hurt and I felt like the creative industry was coming together. And

0: being really loud and vocal.
1: Overseas, US President Donald Trump has backflipped on his proposal to impose a levy on ships transiting through the Strait of Hormuz, now saying that Gulf states will make investments and trade deals instead. But Mr. Trump says a blockade of Iranian ports and ships in the Strait will stay in place as the renewed fighting continues. UK counter-terrorism is treating the alleged murder of veteran politician Anne Widdecombe as a targeted attack. Police arrested a 28-year-old man from the north of England over the weekend on suspicion of murder, and then rearrested him on terrorism charges. Back at home, Telstra has been slammed for putting the burden of proof on consumers for compensation after last week's national outage. Telstra is accepting compensation claims from consumers and small businesses affected by the outage. The Western Bulldogs could be without star defender Bailey Dale for the rest of the AFL home and away season because of a fractured shoulder. And just briefly, at the World Cup early this morning, in a major upset, Spain are through to the 2026 World Cup final after a 2-0 victory over France in their semi-final in Dallas.
2: Wee woo, spoiler alert.
1: Yeah, let's do a post-spoiler alert for that. Sorry, guys.
2: Sorry, if you're a real fan, what do you say? No, I'm not going to say. I'm not going to dip into that. Sorry, I'm new here. New here on Breakfast. Sorry, guys. No, I want to talk about this AI business because every time that we've come in so far this week, you've been like, it's the AI week. Yeah, Wednesday's AI the big week. AI day. So what's the go? Give us a run through what's happening.
1: Yeah, I think a lot of people find AI talk sometimes a bit boring because it has a lot to do with the future, so it seems a bit speculative. But if there was one week to pay attention to what's happening with AI, it's probably this week because today Albo is making this major speech on AI. So far, there's been pretty big holes in the government's approach, given the scale of how much we're told things are going to change. They've announced a few plans here and there, but today they're laying out what's called a national framework on AI. What that means is just sort of a big plan, how the government is going to approach at all levels. There'll be a new office of AI, so there'll be a dedicated government department looking after AI instead of it being spread across every single department as it is at the moment. Beyond that, the speech is also going to touch on data center plans, the environmental impact of data centers as well, and what Anthony Albanese reckons Australia's approach should be to all of this into the future.
3: Now, I saw a video, Hack did a great video actually last night talking to like members of Playlunch, Small Fish as well, some of these Australian musicians. Obviously, there are concerns there with these musicians. Are their concerns like due to be addressed? What do we think?
1: Well, initially we were expecting to hear from the Prime Minister on potential changes to copyright laws, potential carve-outs for these big companies, but apparently that's not expected to be a part of this speech anymore. We know last year the government committed to not making any changes to copyright law, to protecting all of Australia's art from being used to train major AI models. But since then, AI company Anthropic has made an offer to the federal government to essentially invest heaps in Australia's data center industry and then in return get access to all Australian music, literature, etc. to be able to train those models. We also know from a whistleblower that the government has been considering that, but if there is going to be a backflip announced either today or into the future on that issue, the government's going to have to answer to some very angry artists if that's the case, especially considering, as we've heard, they have made the commitment to their faces that that won't be changing. But at least today we'll have more clarity about what the future might hold.
2: Yeah, I think it's one of those situations, especially for someone like Anthony Albanese, who like wheels out his love of Australian music whenever it sort of like suits him. It's like, oh, here are my hottest 100 votes. But when it comes to something that would actually protect artists, let's see what happens. We'll wait and see. I thought he might be announcing that he's going to be, you know, doing a feature verse on that AI version of this song. He's announcing that he's going to be voting for that AI version of this in the Hottest 100. He's announcing that it's allowed in the Hottest 100.
3: Number one vote.
2: Have you heard that, by the way?
1: I haven't heard it.
2: Oh, my God. Me and Ty, I was dropping Ty home the other day. We came on the radio.
3: Oh,
2: they're doing
3: God.
2: Crazy stuff on those other stations. Let me just say
3: that is apparently the number one song,
2: most played song on commercial radio.
3: Crazy. Insane
2: is the
3: to
2: AI
3: me.
2: Version of that.
1: Anyway,
3: my goodness.
1: Stream Madonna.
2: Also, Madonna's fine. Stream Australian music. Come on. Keep it locked here. But
3: stream the the Sumner Like a Version.
2: Say that.
3: There, I said it.
2: Go into the Triple J
3: All right,
2: YouTube
3: they did
2: channel.
3: A great rendition of this in the Like a Version studio. Why not support that?
2: Yeah, go on. Albo. No, I'm kidding. Day 3 and we're starting beef with the Prime Minister. Awesome. Thanks, Jack. We will see you in the next hour.

0: And by the time we see you next, we're going to know where we're heading for One Night Stand.
1: Oh, my God.
2: We're how
0: gonna,
2: exciting.
0: Going to give you a very big clue very soon. So stick around right here. Heady One, AJ Tracy and Stormzy on Triple J.

0: Stormzy.
1: Damn. What a team up. Ever seen three pretty best friends?
2: Me, you, and Jack James.
1: Oh, hello. Wake it up, sister.
2: Wake it up. Because it's a big day for one night stand, all
1: right? That's right. Abby and Tyrone with you. It is our third day on the job here on The Breakfast Show. Monday morning, we get in. We kick down the door. Mm-hmm. We give you the lineup for One Night Stand 2026. Couple of days into the week, we're now Wednesday, peak of the week. It is hump day. We're about to reveal the location in half an hour's time. Up after 8 a.m. I was going to say 8 p.m.
2: Darling,
1: that's
2: it's
1: fine.
2: The morning time. You said good afternoon earlier.
1: It's morning time. Wake that up, sister. And now we are wanting to give you clues. We want to know how close we can get to revealing the location.
2: Without technically revealing the location.
1: Without technically revealing it.
2: Mainly for my sake, because I keep almost spilling the beans and it's really tough. And so I want to just let some of you in early. So here's what we're going to do. You text in 0439757555 with a letter.
1: That's right.
2: We're going to tell you if that letter is in the name of the town. And a big clue right now, this is going to rule out a lot of places.
1: Oh.
2: The location.
1: Oh.
2: Has eight letters. Eight letters in the name.
1: Eight letters.
2: I have to double check that because it was early and I couldn't
1: that's
2: count.
1: That's a really big clue, isn't it? Have we run that past the legal team or anything?
2: Legal team, schmeagle team, sorry. As far as I can see.
1: So what sort of towns are we ruling out with that eight letter clue?
2: Humpty Doo.
1: Okay, yeah.
2: Quite a lot. I can't really think. Cockle Creek.
1: Cockle Creek?
2: Mm-hmm.
1: Yipoon?

0: Spoon got, wait, how many letters is that?
1: Seven. I just had to double check. I know. I know. A lot of people in Yeppoon thought, oh, wait, hold up.
0: They're going one. Everyone's wow, going. Everyone's
1: we're
0: going.
1: One short.
0: Two, three. Damn it.
1: Yeppoons.
0: So eight letters. Okay. Text in, guess a letter, and we will let you know if that letter is in the town name before we reveal the full thing in the next half an hour. Get in touch. 0439757777.

0: morning.
1: CMA is Killing Time for your Wednesday morning. It is hump day. Good morning to you. 7:46 a.m. Abby and Tyrone with you. And we are nipping at the heels of 8 a.m. Up after 8, we are revealing the location for One Night Stand 2026. DMAs, Nina Jirachi, Genesis Owusu, Maya, Betty Reyes are going to a regional town somewhere in Australia.
2: And I am really trying my best not to reveal the location. It's really tough knowing something that I'm not allowed to say on the radio. Loose lips sink ships. And this ship is hanging on by a thread. So what we've done is we're playing a little game where if you guess a letter on the text line, we'll tell you if it's in the name or not, okay? The town has 8 letters in it.
1: Yeah, that's what we've given you so far. We want to see how close we can get to revealing the actual town without really revealing it.
2: Exactly.
1: You know?
2: Mm-hmm.
1: I mean, all the stuff and assets and press release, that's all going to go out up after 8, but mm-hmm. we're getting some letters on the board, all right?
2: And the thing is, even if you get it wrong, that helps narrow things down. You know what I mean?
1: Yeah.
2: So every answer is a good answer. Let's kickstart with B in Armidale.
1: B in Armidale. What letter are you thinking of?
3: I'm thinking it's letter A.
2: And you're from Armidale. This is big.
1: This is big. B's thinking, is it starting with an A? Come on. Is A on the board?
2: I'm sorry to everyone from Armidale, and I'm sorry to B, but there is no A in the town name.
1: There's no A in the town name. We're going to Brody in Meanjin Brizzy. Brody, what letter do you want to put on the board?
4: Morning, team. Taking a stab in the dark. I'm going to go with W.
1: W. See if it's on the board.
2: No.
1: What?
2: Sorry. Oh, my God. I'm so bad at this.
1: God.
2: I'm so bad at radio. I'm sorry, Brody. There's no W. There's no, to be clear, there's no W. I'm sorry.
1: I was like, where do you think we're going?
2: Mama, Grant Danya, your job is safe. I'm not coming for your gig as a game show host. I'm pressing the wrong buttons.
1: Let's go to Adelaide in Ipswich. What letter do you want to put on the board?
5: Morning. I'm hoping it's I for Ipswich.
1: I. Show me an I.
2: There is an I.
1: There's an I.
2: Can we say how many
1: eyes?
2: No. Okay.
1: No, you can't, but there is an I.
2: Can we do this again? This is fun. Let's keep guessing. 0439 757 555. As you can see, I'm
1: I think this is worse for you.
2: I'm falling apart.
1: We're almost close to the name.
2: Nah, but this is fun.
1: Might just fall out.
2: 0439 757 555. Let's go for round 2. We know that there's an I, there's no W, and there's no A. Have a guess.

0: Abby and Tyrone with you for your Wednesday morning. Put it all there. How to Dance Part 2. Straight into it. You really waste no time because it is a very stressful situation. We are maybe about 15 minutes away from ripping the lid off where we are going for One Night Stand in 2026, somewhere in Australia, a regional town. Before then, we are trying to give you as many clues as we can without pissing off the big dogs.
1: Mm-hmm.
0: You know, they might be stressing. I know they're listening. Shout out our boss.
1: Speaking of dogs, I'm feeling muzzled right now because I really want to give away this location.
0: Yeah. I'm scared every time you talk because you know the name of the town that we are going to. You can't say it, but we are taking letters.
1: Yeah, we know that there is no A, there is no W, and there is an I. There's 8 letters in the town name. So, Tom in Bathurst, what do you want to have a guess at? What letter?
2: Hey, guys. I was hoping that it would be Bathurst, but there's no I in Bathurst, unfortunately. So, we're going to still lock in B.
0: Still lock in B. No B.
1: Salt in the wound. It's definitely not Bathurst.
0: It
1: sorry,
0: is.
1: Tom.
0: Oh, wow.
1: It's tough.
0: Really drive it home. Yeah, he knew there was no I, all right? Michael in Armadale. Now, there's an I in Armadale. What letter do you want to guess?
3: Hey, guys. Well, A has already been chosen, and it was obviously going to select Armadale, but I have to go an M for Michael.
0: Oh. M. No M. No M for Michael. M for mm-mm.
1: Let's go to Michael number 2. Not that you're, you know, second best or anything. It's just I was getting confused. There's a lot of Michaels. Michael from Nam Melbourne. Hit us with the letter you want to guess.
4: Hey, Abby and Tyrone. I'm going to go with a G.
0: G. Any reason why a G? Just gut feeling.
4: Yeah. I reckon it might be Griffith.
1: Oh, damn. Comes strong with the town name. Michael in Melbourne, we can tell you that there is
0: a G.
1: There's a G.
0: Right.
1: So that's all we can say.
0: G.I. Joe.
1: G.I. Joe is where we're going. But to find out where exactly we are heading, stick around. We're going to reveal it after the news. Love.

0: On the bench,
1: direct from the transistor radio in your lounge room. It's the entertainment that the whole family can enjoy.
2: Well, I say, looking slick will do the trick, so try Barry's Brill Crew. Well,

0: Men on the bench.
1: And across the country they came in waves, thousands upon thousands of flying discs descending from the planet Mars.
2: For the closest shave, try a Wilson's razor today.
0: Well, let's

0: Josh Ames with Triple J News. The Prime Minister says Australia will develop a world-first national framework to regulate artificial intelligence as he prepares to give a landmark speech on the topic in Sydney. Sara Tabevska has more.
1: In a speech this morning, Prime Minister Anthony Albanese will highlight the risks AI poses to national security, child exploitation and manufacturing as the government sets up an Office of AI to develop new Australian standards to regulate the technology. The address comes ahead of next week's National Labor Party conference, where AI policy will be debated. And as tech giant Anthropic seeks to make Australia its second home for data centres, sparking concerns over copyright infringements and environmental impacts.
0: Australian artists and musicians will be closely watching the Prime Minister's speech today. Christy Lee Peters, who performs as KLP, has been speaking with federal MPs and senators about protecting artists and upholding copyright law. She hopes the government has listened.
2: If they disappoint us and let down Australian creatives, I think we're

0: we're going to be really, really noisy, and I think you're going to see the effects of those kind of decisions.
1: Overseas, the US president has walked back a controversial plan to charge ships transiting through the Strait of Hormuz, but says a blockade of Iranian ports will stay in place. Donald Trump has announced that the US had announced that the US would charge 20% of all cargo through the strait only 24 hours ago, but Mr. Trump says that plan has now been scrapped, but he says it's fair that the US receives some kind of compensation.
2: I don't like the concept of a fee. But at the same time, it's not fair that we're protecting this strait for the entire world, for China and everyone. I don't mind protecting it for China. I don't mind protecting it for anybody, but it's unfair that we're not in somehow compensated.
1: At the men's FIFA World Cup this morning, Spain is into the final after sending tournament favourites France crashing out. Amanda Shalala has the details.
3: Les Bleus finally met their match in Dallas as the European champions completely outplayed the star-studded French side. Mikel Oyarzabal converted a first-half penalty and Pedro Porro produced a lovely finish to seal the 2-0 win in the second half. Spain is now unbeaten in its past 37 games. La Roja will face either England or Argentina in the decider in New York.
1: And just briefly, the Parramatta Eels have announced that Jerome Luai will join the club for the 2027 NRL season. The four-time premiership winner with Penrith and current West Tigers co-captain will then join the Papua New Guinea Chiefs for the 2028 season after that. That's the news for now. Right around Australia or the world, if you're streaming online, it's Triple J.

0: Abby and Tyrone on Triple J Breakfast.
1: Wednesday morning, and God, it is an exciting morning for us. Abby and Tyrone with you right now. We've got an hour with you before we get out of here, and my goodness, a big treat within this hour because we will be revealing the location for One Night Stand 2026.
2: I cannot wait. DMAs, Nina Jirachi, Genesis Owusu, Maya, Betty Rays are visiting a town somewhere in Australia. We are putting on the Night of Nights, maybe in a town near you. And over the years, we've gone all over the country. Last year, it was Busselton. The year before, Warrnambool. In the past, Lucindale in South Australia, St. Helens in Tassie, Mount Isa in Queensland, Dubbo in 2013. We had Alice Springs, Sale, Collie, a whole heap more. And right now, you're going to find out. Should we do it right now? Should we?
1: No! No! We can't do it right now. I can feel eyes piercing us through the...
2: through the glass.
1: Yeah. They're very serious eyes.
2: So where is the One Night Stand heading? We're going to tell you after this. Spacey Jane, they played in Busselton last year. And we're going to tell you where we're going this year in 3 minutes and 20 seconds. Stick around.

0: One night stand.
1: One Night Stand is back for 2026, and we've got a stacked crew coming along for the party.
2: Everyone feeling good?
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1: Nina Durachi. DMA. Genesis Owusu. Maya. Betty Ray. And a lucky Triple J unearthed act.
4: That's right, it is One Night Stand season, baby. We have announced the Stacks lineup earlier this week. Abby and Tyrone with you, and we are mere moments away from revealing where we are headed later this year. September the 5th, on a Saturday, we are going to be taking DMA's Nina Durachi, Genesis Owusu, Betty Ray's Maya, and a winner from Triple J on Earth to somewhere in a regional town in Australia. We have hit pretty much every corner we've needed to hit in the past, you know? This has been going since 2004.
5: Mm-hmm.
4: When it first appeared in Victoria, we've then hit WA, Collie, Alice Springs, Dubbo, Mildura.
5: There's been a state, though, that we haven't visited for 13 long years. Back in 2013 was the last time that we visited this state. We've told you that the town has 8 letters. There's an I in there, and there's a G, and that G is right at the front, because we can tell you right now the location for the One Night Stand in 2026 is Griffith!
4: Ayo!
5: Let's go, Griffith. We are heading to the beautiful Riverina region of Western New South Wales. The last time One Night Stand hit New South Wales, it was Dubbo in 2013.
4: Which is so crazy, because when Luca and Jordan were talking to Nina Durachi earlier in the week,
5: mm-hmm.
4: she was reminiscing about how she would watch that 2013 stream with Flume playing.
5: Mm-hmm.
4: And now she's playing this One Night Stand.
5: I'm very excited. We are hitting Griffith. I've never been before, but we're going to suss out the Murrumbidgee River, the sprawling citrus orchards, which you might have clocked a few citruses in the lineup.
4: Yeah, that
5: the lineup post.
4: Yeah,
5: the artwork.
4: The little artwork that mm-hmm. would have gotten the group chats fired up, I think. But it is, you know, within reach of a few places. If you want to hit the road and road trip to One Night Stand, it's a 4-hour road trip from Canberra, 5 hours from Melbourne, and a 6-hour journey from Sydney.
5: I want to know if you are lighting up your group chat right now and organising this road trip. 0439757555. And if you are in or around Griffith right now, let's just say you might want to get out and about in the town very soon, because we have the very first tickets on location. We'll tell you where to find them up after this. But happy One Night Stand location reveal day. We can finally say it's in Griffith, and this artist will be heading your way. It's Maya.

0: Wednesday, Abby and Tyrone with you, pulling the lid off some exciting news. Mayer on that stacked one-night stand lineup going down the 5th of September later this year, and we've just revealed where we are headed. New South Wales, it is New South Wales, it's your time to shine once again with Griffith being the host.
1: Hey.
2: Nina in Griffith. We got DMAs Nina. In Griffith. We got Genesis Owusu. We got Mayer. We got Betty Reyes and a Triple J Unearthed winner. And we did say that the first tickets are on the ground. If you are in or around Griffith right now, listen up, because we have our boots on the ground girly. It's our Griffith number one, Isabella, on the line. Isabella, babe, how's the town feeling right now? How are you feeling?
3: I am currently sitting on the curb in a car park and trying to get my heart rate down, to be honest.
2: That's what I'm talking about. God. That's what I'm talking about.
0: Now,
3: so exciting.
0: I mean, where in the town are you? Sort of describe where you are, because you've got yourself some of the first tickets. So if people find you, you know, they can be some of the first to hold these tickets. Where in Griffith are you?
3: Well, across the road from me is a really busy roundabout, and then I'm just looking up in the sky and there is a plane on a stick.
2: Okay.
3: So for our locals, you'll know exactly where I'm talking about.
0: Plane on
2: the
0: stick.
2: This is what I love, those locals only spots where it's like you say it to anyone outside of town and they're like, what the hell are you talking about? But anyone in Griffith goes, okay, we're heading to the plane on a stick right now. So if you're in or around Griffith, you know where to go. Go to Isabella. She's got these first tickets.
0: But truly, I mean, Isabella, we had so many submissions from people all around the country pitching their towns for one night stand. What's this going to mean for Griffith?
3: Oh, well, firstly, for the locals to have something like this in their backyard is incredible. I mean, myself personally, I've never been to a music festival. I've been to many concerts. So to go to a music festival just down the road from me is incredible. And then for the visitors, we cannot wait to invite so many of them to town. I'm sure the local businesses can't wait to welcome them all with their warm hospitality. It's just so exciting. It's a once-in-a-lifetime experience.
2: Isabella, the most exciting part is it's going to be your first music festival.
0: Yes.
2: I mean, is there anything about a music festival that you are most looking forward to? Like, is it hitting the Portaloo? You know, is it being in a field with your friends? Like, what are you most looking forward to about the festival itself?
3: I think dancing with my friends with the live music is just going to be so much fun. We love a good dance, but not many places to dance. So we will already be practicing our dance moves for the 5th of September.
0: Now, as we plan our trip ahead, I always love seeing the local tourist attractions. Apart from the plane on a stick, which sounds awesome, I mean, keen to explore that. That's where you are right now. What else is there to... What's the tourist attraction in Griffith?
3: I mean, our food and wine and hospitality is probably one of our main points of attraction. You will not be disappointed with any of that. You will come to Griffith. You'll be able to taste our culture, and I promise you will not be disappointed.
2: We're getting some bakery recommendations already. That's how you know we've found the right spot. Now, go and find Isabella from Griffith at the plane on a stick. Is there any movement around you already, Isabella, or do you think people are a little...
3: Just walk around the corner. There's a few people pulling into the car park, and they've got big smiles on their face.
2: Yay!
3: And I've just walked around the corner and there is a crowd full of people.
2: Let's go!
3: Everyone's got really big smiles on their face.
2: Oh, Isabella, that is so exciting. Griffith locals will have access to tickets before 9. All the details as well right now on the Triple J website and the socials. But go find Isabella at the plane on a stick and we'll touch back with you a little later, Isabella, and see how that crowd's going, see how the energy is. That sound good?
3: Yes, we'll chat then.
0: And, I mean, locals are getting the early access. For everyone else, tickets go on sale at 9 a.m. Australian Eastern Standard Time today. $15 a pop.
2: Mm-hmm.
0: $15 a pop for stacked lineup.
2: At the Griffith Showground on Wiradjuri Country on Saturday, the 5th of September. 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We want to hear from you. Happy one night stand day.

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1: All right, hooly dooly, couple days down, Wednesday show. 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
1: On Triple J, Abby and Tyrone with you for breakfast. And in case you missed it, we have just announced the location of the One Night Stand for 2026 going down in Griffith on beautiful Wiradjuri country. And if you want your first tickets, locals, get to the plane on a stick. Apparently, if you know, you know.
2: That's right. You could get some of the first tickets to One Night Stand. And yeah, we've been told, plane on a stick. If you know, you know. The other tickets, 9 a.m. Australian Eastern Standard Time. You are with Abby and Tyrone. Let's get some news.
3: Morning, John James with the Triple J News Update. The government says its national framework for AI will include a strong approach to the data centre boom. Prime Minister Anthony Albanese will deliver a landmark speech to outline the government's approach to regulating artificial intelligence later today, amid concern over any potential negative impacts from the AI-fueled surge of data centres. The Assistant Technology Minister Andrew Charlton says the government wants to ensure the facilities actually benefit local communities.
4: We want to learn the lessons from abroad, where so many of these data centres have been rolled out in ways that have damaged local communities. We don't want to make those mistakes in Australia.
3: The US president has backed down on his plan to charge ships for crossing the Strait of Hormuz as the American military says it's launched fresh strikes against Iran. The United States has launched strikes against Iran, with the Central Command saying they're aimed at continuing to degrade Iranian capabilities to attack ships across the strait. A new report predicts a nationwide shortfall of more than 200 full-time child and adolescent psychiatrists by 2028. The Royal Australian and New Zealand College of Psychiatrists says gaps in the workforce mean that children are missing out on mental health early interventions. Victorian teachers will go back on strike next week after union members voted down a 28 to 32% pay rise. The new industrial action is part of a push by the union for the state government to provide better funding to public schools. And just a quick spoiler alert for the World Cup, if you're planning to catch up on today's match later on and don't want to know the result, people on the text line have been pretty upset at me for spoiling the results.
1: We were going to bring that up. It's just a bit of feedback.
2: But we don't
1: want to tell you how you do your job.
3: So I'm going to give you a few seconds now to tune out before I give that result.
0: Turn your radio off right now. Spoiler, spoiler, spoiler.
5: Spoiler? I hardly know her.
0: Spoiler, spoiler, spoiler.
6: FIFA? I hardly know her.
7: World Cup score in 10, 9, 8, 7, 6, 6, 7.
6: I hardly know her.
7: 5, 4, 3, 2, 1.
3: And Spain.
1: It's not done yet.
3: God. And Spain have knocked France out of the World Cup. Guys, it's a bit of a shock because France were the red-hot favourites to take it all out.
2: Spain knocked France out?
3: Yeah.
2: Way to spoil it.
3: Yeah. Yeah, sorry, guys.
2: What was the score in the end?
3: The score was 2-0 in the end. So France had only conceded one goal so far in the tournament against Senegal in that 3-1 win they had earlier in the tournament. So the fact now that they weren't able to get any goals and they had two goals conceded against them, it's pretty tough for the French to swallow. But the Spain are celebrating.
1: The plane in Spain falls mainly on the Spain. Now, there's just quickly again, not to tell you how to do your job, but there's some feedback now that sounded a bit like the Oz Alert sort of message that people are going to get on their phones in a few weeks.
3: Yeah, okay.
1: So might have swung a little too far in that direction.
3: Okay, so
2: Charlie,
3: I don't know what
2: good ones.
3: You're asking me to give a spoiler alert, then you're saying don't give a spoiler alert.
1: No, I liked it though.
3: Right, okay.
2: Yeah.
3: Well, let's play it again.
2: Nice in between.
1: Add that to rotation, honestly.
2: Actually, I would do want to World Cup. What is interesting to me is the halftime performance for the
1: do we need
2: final
1: one of these?
2: Game.
1: Does everyone know what the?
3: Yep.
2: Do you know who's playing? But before it comes in,
1: do we know?
0: Turn your radio off.
3: Okay, so the halftime show.
2: Stop.
3: The halftime show is pretty damn stacked in terms of lineups. Not as stacked as the One Night Stand lineup, of course, but they are going to have Madonna, Shakira, BTS, Burna Boy, Justin Bieber, and the Muppets all performing.
2: Sorry, the Muppets.
3: The Muppets all performing in the halftime show, which is. You have to wonder, is everyone going to get one song? That's probably not even enough time for one song each, so we'll see what happens. But beyond that, Robbie Williams, streamer iShowSpeed, Tom Cruise, and
2: Hello?
3: Jennifer Hudson are going to be performing before the show starts.
1: Dream performance rotation.
3: So if you're not interested in the football...
2: Chris Martin from Coldplay put this all together.
3: Yeah.
1: That could have been me that put that together. Robbie Williams, the Muppets.
2: Yeah. I saw somewhere that Shakira... This is like her fourth World Cup. She's like attended... more World Cups than
1: some of the players.
3: Shakira really is the World Cup at this point.
2: She is.
3: You know, hand her over to whoever wins.
2: Tamanamana.
1: Waka waka. Shout out to anyone who did Zumba in high school. What's the streaming? What's iShow Speed going to do?
3: He's started his music career in the last few months.
2: He's going to stream it. How do you think we're going to watch it, huh?
1: iShow Speed with one of those.
2: Get the streamers in.
1: Head cams.
2: Running on the referee cams.
1: Well, I think that they should play, you know, your spoiler alert there.
3: Yeah.
1: I just hope we get a karate chop from Miss Piggy.
3: Oh, that'd
1: be fierce. That's what I'm hoping for.
2: That would be
1: just
2: fierce.
1: Just halftime. Oh, yo! Sample that, Chris Martin. Hey, let's check back in very soon with Isabella. Boots on the ground in Griffith, the plane on a stick where we're heading for one night stand. Jack, uru!

0: 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Get amongst these.
1: Get ready to roll on out, because Dice are on for a huge tour into the spring season. They're taking on a whopping 19 dates across the country, with their last stop being a monster hometown show in Dunsborough, WA. So round up your mates and shake off the winter remnants from early August to September 12.
0: You can check out more Aussie gigs on Triple J's socials.

0: Phoebe Bridgers, Lost Boy, here on Triple J for you Wednesday morning. Abby and Tyrone, we are not lost anymore. We know exactly where we are going for the one-night stand this September. On the 5th, it is a Saturday, we are heading to the gorgeous town of Griffith. Do you
1: believe in life after life? With a lineup that includes DMAs, Nina Jirachi, Genesis Owusu, Maya, Betty Rays, and of course a Triple J unearthed winner from the area. So we've already told you that there are tickets on the ground in the town. If you're a local, you just had to head to the plane on a stick, which we asked no further questions. Isabella from Griffith, our boots on the ground reporter, said, if you know, you know. And Isabella, people did know because you're in front of a bit of a line there, right? What's the situation?
2: Yeah. There are lots of people that have quickly ducked down to grab their tickets. People are absolutely pumped. It's great to see.
0: Oh, my goodness. I mean, are you in the vicinity of some of those people? Can we talk to them? Can we?
1: Yeah, who's around?
0: Pass the phone down the line, darling.
2: Right next to me. So I'll pop on her. She is so excited. She's actually been to a few one-night stands before.
1: Okay. So. Ruby, are you there?
3: Hello.
1: Hi, Ruby. Okay, you've been to a few one-night stands before. Which ones have you been to?
3: When was Dolby?
1: When was Dolby?
0: Oh, Dolby would have been.
1: Dolby was 2012.
0: 2012.
3: Yeah, I went to Dolby. That was, I think we had Matt Corby.
0: Yeah, Temper Trap.
1: Stonefield.
3: So good. And then Dubbo.
1: Yep, Dubbo. Last time we were in New South Wales. So you had Flume, the Rubens, Ballpark Music. Massive.
3: Stay forever.
0: So Ruby, are you from Griffith?
1: Yeah, where are you from?
3: I am. I'm from Griffith, but I moved away for a little while, but I'm back.
0: So how crazy is it that you've gone to, you know, you've travelled to Queensland in the past, you've travelled to Dubbo, and now we're coming to your hometown?
3: Unreal. So pumped.
1: It's like you manifested it. Thank you so much, Ruby, for getting there. And to everyone else who's there, make sure you get there before 9 to the plane on a stick. We got another Belle in Griffith. Now, Belle, did you manage to get your ticket this morning?
4: I did. I got a couple of tickets, actually, and I'm so excited.
0: And how big's the crew going?
4: Look, we've got 4 so far, but I am calling and texting absolutely everybody that I know and telling them to get down here.
0: Hello? Hello?
1: Who's that in the background, Belle?
4: We're very excited. I'm so sorry.
1: That's what happens when you hear the words like Nina Jirachi and DMAs next to each other, you know?
4: That's a warranted response.
1: It's a warranted response. Now, you actually, I recognise your name from the text line because you're one of the few, the very early people to guess that it was Griffith, right, from the clues?
4: Look, we figured it out this morning, which was a very exciting moment for me. I felt a little bit like Inspector Poirot, like putting it all together.
1: You said there's a G and an I and there's 8 letters.
4: And as soon as you said oranges, I was like, I'm so dumb. Of course it's us.
0: Yeah. What did you do in the lead up to it? You know, you had the thought in your mind it was yet to be announced. Did you have to do anything? Prepare yourself? Did you go out into the town?
1: Group chat ready? Yeah. What was the
4: suit? Well, I was listening to you guys this morning. I was cooking my breakfast, like frying my eggs. Life was good. And then it was like, oh, maybe I'll just get in the car and go. Like, what's the harm? If I'm wrong, I'm wrong. And then Luke's like, nah, we've

0: what's the harm? If I'm wrong, I'm wrong. And then Luke's like, nah, we've got this. We've got this. You've got to do it. So we thought the plane on the stick, it's the Visitor Information Center. Oopsie, if I let that one slip. But it's also our most iconic, like, thing, I guess.
1: I'm so excited
0: thought,
1: to come
0: let's
1: see
0: just
1: it.
0: Do it.
1: Let's just do
0: oh,
1: it.
0: You've got to see it.
1: And worst case scenario, you've done a beautiful mani in the morning. You know what I mean?
0: I
1: of
0: know.
1: The of the, yeah. the big roundabout. The now, Belle, who are you most excited to see, would you say?
0: Probably Nina Jirachi and Genesis Owusu. It's been a hot minute since I've seen him live. And I am super stoked that he's going to be in our town. It's so cool.
2: Yeah, both are great performers, but Nina Jirachi, I think there's a lot of excitement for her as well. And another thing I love about this, locals on ground are, you know, obviously reaping the rewards and getting some of their first tickets. All the other tickets, 9 a.m. Australian Eastern Standard Time, they go on sale. But also someone like Bree, who is originally from Griffith, texted in when we announced it. She said, I had to pull over my car immediately and text my mum, I'm coming home. That's my hometown.
1: Mum, get out there.
2: But yeah, she said, how does one get tickets? I need to know. Send mum out into the street, playing on the stick.
1: Say, mum.
2: Mum, plain
1: four
2: on a stick.
1: Words, plain on a stick. Okay, go find Isabella.
2: Go.
1: Hey, keep us looped into your plans. 0439 757 555. Even if you're not from Griffith, as we said, it's a little road trip from Canberra, Melbourne, or Sydney. So if you're getting the crew together from anywhere else in the country or you know in the state, get in touch. Let us know very soon. We're going to make sure Lucy Smith is across it.
2: Yes, and see if she's excited. You know,
1: what if she's not?
2: What if she's God.
1: God, she's tough.
2: She's not. She's got another thing coming.
1: She's a really tough one to impress.
2: She's a tough one. All she has to do is listen to some of those callers, you know? Isabella, Ruby, mm-hmm. to know that there is excitement out there.
1: Bree's mum.

0: Rum Jungle on Triple J. You are with Abby and Tyrone on Brekkie. We are about to get out of here, but what a massive show. Lucy Smith, darling.
1: We're going to Griffith.
2: We're going to Griffith.
0: I always, what I'm learning about you, because we've never actually done radio together before.
1: Oh, I peak, babe.
0: Mama.
1: Oh, I'm hitting the red.
0: I've normally got Jack James. I'm pushing that up a little bit because he's a bit more, you know.
1: Yeah, nah, you've got it. You've got to ride.
0: You're minus five.
1: That fader. You've got to ride that fader with me. Yeah. How excited are you?
3: I'm so excited. And also it's so, it's like, what, 6 hours from Sydney, 5 hours from Melbourne, 4 hours from Canberra. So there's like opportunity for road trips.
1: Darling,
3: you know?
1: There's going to be some blow-ins.
0: Oh, and Sarah has texted in saying, hyped, unreal, BYO mattress. I've got the floor. So if you need a spot loose, Sarah's can sort you out.
1: Sarah, let's go.
0: And someone else said, plain on a stick could be a good doof stick designer. I'm just saying, if we do a pre-party.
1: Oh.
0: Hey, I'm just saying.
3: And plain on the stick is where our Boots on the Ground reporter Isabella has been all morning with some of the first tickets for locals. So before 9 a.m, if you're a local around Griffith, get down there, meet Isabella. You can get some of the first tickets, and then all the other tickets from 9 a.m. Australian Eastern Standard Time, they are on sale.
0: That's right. And it's $15 for over 16s and $10 for under 16s.
1: Okay. Well, under 16s discount.
3: Come on, under 16s.
1: And you know what? Yeah. Once those tickets go live at 9 a.m, I'm going to be hanging out with Betty Rays. I love those guys.
3: Yeah.
1: And what's really crazy is that they did a regional tour earlier this year. For about 3 months, they just headed to many different places that don't usually get that kind of scale of live music, which they're no strangers to a regional tour, but recently they did an acoustic tour where they were playing in aquariums.
0: I saw that.
1: They played at the Sydney Opera House. So I just

0: wonder, I'm like, you know, you've done regional, you've now played in these kind of acoustic settings. Now you're going back to playing at Griffith Showground. Like, what's the switch up going to be like in the set? I'm very excited. And you know what? I'm going to ask them about this. Their last like a version was covering K-San. Honey, you've got to bring that to Griffith. Surely.
1: Imagine.
0: Imagine that at the One Night Stand.
1: Would be electric.
0: You know, it's all about community.
2: There's actually a couple of like a version opportunities to see live. DMAs with Believe. Genesis Owusu's done a couple.
0: True.
1: And hey, I mean, one thing about One Night Stand is a special guest. Could we see coming out with DMAs or something
0: Don't
1: like
0: spoil
1: no, is that,
0: that.
1: A ring? Sorry, I'm just
0: Please welcome Cher.
2: She's doing our pre-party. She's not going to be at the festival.
0: Oh, yeah, she's going to be DJing.
2: But look, we're getting out of here loose. We will see you tomorrow.
0: Can't wait.
2: Our Culture King's back tomorrow.
0: Let's talk movies.
2: We'll have to introduce you to him.
1: Oh, yeah. Nice introduction. Again, Griffith, if you're on ground, get your locals first at the Plane on the Stick and all other tickets from 9 a.m. on sale. We'll catch you after 9, loose.
0: Bye.
1: Bye.

0: Morning, John James with Triple J News. The US military says it's launching more strikes against Iran as an American blockade of the Strait of Hormuz comes into effect. Ali Crew has this update.
1: US Central Command says the fresh attacks are aimed at continuing to degrade Iranian capabilities to attack ships in the vital waterway. The US military is also now enforcing a blockade of Iranian ports, meaning any ships leaving or bound for Iranian ports can be boarded and seized by US military forces. President Donald Trump has backed down on his plan for ships crossing the Strait of Hormuz to pay a 20% fee in return for protection, instead saying Gulf states will enter into new investment deals with the US.
0: Back at home today, independent MP Allegra Spender says the federal government's soon-to-be-unveiled national framework for artificial intelligence is long overdue. Today, Anthony Albanese will deliver a landmark speech to outline the government's approach to regulating AI, including a new Office of Artificial Intelligence. Ms. Spender has told Channel 9 she wants to see action on the framework prioritised.
2: I think it is right that the government is trying to be more on the front foot on AI. Frankly, I wish they had done this earlier. You know, in the community, people want Australia, you know, to seize the AI opportunity for us.

0: We don't want to just be sort of takers of technology from overseas, but there's also a lot of concern out there.
1: Meanwhile, musicians are hoping the government's artificial intelligence strategy will uphold copyright law and not succumb to pressure from the tech giants. Here's Thanmaya Navadar.
2: The federal government has faced months of intense lobbying from both artists and big tech companies about the best way to approach the rise of AI. DJ and producer Christy Lee Peters, also known as KLP, is one of the voices calling on the government to not water down Australian copyright law. She's among millions of artists who've reportedly had their work stolen to potentially train AI models, but she doesn't think an outright ban is the way to go.
3: Artists should be able to opt in and decide whether they're okay with it, and then if they are, they should be credited and they should be paid.
2: The Prime Minister's upcoming speech is also expected to cover workforce disruption and the use of water and electricity to power data centres.
1: Also in the headlines this morning, the New South Wales government says a new $1.8 billion pumped hydro project in the Hunter Valley has the potential to power up to 120,000 homes. The Stratford Pumped Hydro and Solar Project has now been given the green light and will sit on the Stratford mining site where coal mining operations ended back in 2024. And just briefly in sport this morning, the Western Bulldogs could be without star defender Bailey Dale for the rest of the AFL home and away season because of a fractured shoulder. Dale is expected to be sidelined for at least the next 5 weeks. That's the news for now, right around Australia or the world, if you're streaming online. It's Triple J.

Rule, Faking Smiles here on Triple J. He played our one night stand in Warrnambool, and this year we are heading to Griffith. Betty Rays are going to be there alongside Genesis Owusu, Maya, DMAs, an Unearthed Act, and Nina Jirachi. It is the first time we've been to the New South Wales Riverina region since 2013.

2019 in Dubbo. And ever since we announced that One Night Stand was coming back in 2024, Griffith has been coming through saying, come to us! And we're doing it. Tickets are on sale right now for everyone. So if you're not a local who's nabbed a ticket on ground, you can head to the Triple J website right now to get your ticket. If you are over 16, it's going to cost you $15 plus a booking fee. Under 16, $10 plus a booking fee. You're laughing for that lineup. Head to the Triple J website, bombard us, because these tickets are going to go. I am so excited to head to the Citrus region. If you are from there, what do I need to check out? What do we need to do? What are the shenanigans? Where's the best bakery? That's what I'm all about. 0439 757 555. And Betty Ray's are going to join me right after this to chat about their appearance at the One Night Stand. Jacko and Louie joining you on the show after Fisher. What a life. You're on Triple J.

0: Yeah, what a life. Tickets are on sale right now for our one-night stand at Griffith Showground. It has just been announced that we are heading to Griffith for the one-night stand 2026. Connor, tickets secured. Hayley from Wagga Wagga said, got a car, making the two-hour road trip. Couldn't have picked a prettier town. Tickets and accommodation booked. So excited. Also, a bakery recommendation. Bertoldo's Bakery, hands down best Italian bakery in Australia. Hayley, thank you so much. If you've got a Griffith recommendation, I want to know about it. 0439757555. We are going to be the Rolling Circus into town for September 5. You've got a whole bunch of acts that are going to be there. These guys are. Alongside Genesis Owusu, DMA's Maya, Nina Durachi, Betty Rays are going to be taken to the stage at Griffith Showground. And Jacko and Louis join you right now on Triple J. Jacko, how does it feel? You're playing the one-night stand.
1: Mate, it feels awesome. We love doing regional shows, and to do a big festival like this is going to be awesome.
0: So yeah. Louis, what were your thoughts on the lineup when you saw who you'd be playing alongside?
2: Look, I'm actually so stoked to be playing alongside my boy Jenny Woo Woo. Mm-hmm. We played with him at, I think it was Spilt Milk Festival, and it was such an amazing time. We got to see him backstage and say good day to him.
0: Yeah.
2: And, yeah, super keen to hang out with him again and play alongside the amazing lineup.
0: Now, I've never been to Griffith before. Have you guys been?
1: Not at all.
2: No.
0: Oh, my gosh. So we're all going in quite new, right?
2: Yeah, fresh. It does.
0: Now, you are no strangers to regional touring, though. You did a regional run from January to March earlier this year. What is it like for you guys taking your music to places that may not get live music as frequently or to your scale, you know what I mean?
1: Oh, it's really important for bands to get out and tour these places because, you know, a lot of these places don't get much music come through. And when you go return frequently, it seems to grow every single time, and they trust it, you know, to keep coming back. And it's the biggest part of our touring thing, actually.
0: That's such a good way of putting it. There is a trust there, and they'll always, you know, have trust in an act that they don't necessarily know as well because they're just stoked to get amongst it. And I was chatting to Genesis Owusu yesterday. The One Night Stand, it's all ages. You had 4 all-ages stops on your recent acoustic tour. What is it like for you seeing under-18s get amongst it, Louis?
2: It's actually amazing. Like, I think we played the YHQ in Perth, and it was an under-18, or was it all-ages show, and it was a majority under-18s, which was super cool because I don't think we've ever actually done an under-18 show in WA, or the majority of our shows are 18+. So just to see all that crew rock up, it's so amazing, and you can see how much it means to them as well that you you know, playing to an underage crowd.
0: Yeah, for sure. We were saying as well yesterday, there is going to be bubs on shoulders, probably headphones on, just getting down to Betty Ray's, absolutely losing it. It's going to be so good. Your recent EP, Sunday Slowdown, it's going to be an interesting kind of timeline here because you took these songs, these much-loved Betty Ray songs, you stripped them back to their origins, you performed them throughout May and June acoustically. Before I talk about taking it to a live showground stage, what's it been like for you guys touring these songs, bringing them back to their bare bones? Do you have a newfound appreciation for them, Jacko?
1: Yeah, I think it's the lyrics really speak a bit lot more to people because, you know, a lot of our shows are chaotic, you know, and like people bashing into each other and you know what I mean? And then when you strip it right back and you can hear the lyrics and the meaning of the songs, it really resonates with people and it also resonates with us as well. It brings us back to when we first wrote the song. So, yeah, it's really special.
0: Yeah. This year you've played in an aquarium at the Sydney Opera House, one of my favourite rooms in the Opera House. Now you're going to switch these up for Griffith Showground. How are you going to approach the set? What's it going to look like?
2: Full energy, this one. Rock show, I reckon, Jacko. What do you reckon?
1: I reckon we go full hard. I think we've been working on a few little production things here and there, splashing out a little, so it should be pretty fun.
0: Absolutely. Also, you are sitting on some gold from your recent Like A Virgin, an Australian pub classic. I want to say, Louis, you and I just did the exact same thing. We're just fist pumping in the air. You know, surely you've got to get this one out. I don't want to tease too much of what's going to go down on September 5, but surely you get the K-San out.
2: Look, we've actually been discussing this. We're like, well, what do we play? Do we play K-San or do we play Better in Black or do we play both? So maybe people of the text line can let us know.
0: Oh my gosh, that is too much power. You're going to put Better in Black up against Kate. Both legendary covers from you, but actually like this. Betty Ray's What Should They Do? Griffith Locals, what do you reckon? Better in Black or K-San? 0439757555. Before I let you two go, we've just gotten already two great bakery recommendations on the text line. Jeff from Griffith is saying Vacary's Bakery is awesome. Jacko, if you're heading to a regional bakery, what are you picking out?
1: I like sussing out the weird pies, like the crocodiles or the kangaroos. But if I'm going for a sweet treat, you know, I like the apple turnover. Ooh. I always get to suss that out.
2: Yeah,
0: a bit of icing sugar. Louis, what about you?
2: Look, I recently shifted to just a steak and pepper pie. I used to go steak, bacon, cheese, but they're a bit hit or miss sometimes with the cheese. So I just like a steak and pepper. It's solid. You're never going to go wrong. Even if it's not too good of a bakery, it's still going to taste all right.
0: Oh.

0: Well, get your order in. We are ready. It is all going down in Griffith for the One Night Stand at the Showground. Tickets are on sale right now. If you head online, you can nab yours. Maybe you're a local who's already gotten theirs on the ground, and we are going to see Betty Ray's there. Jacko and Louis, we can't wait. We'll see you at the One Night Stand.
1: Cheers, Lucy. Cheers, Triple J.
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2: 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Come hang with me, Anika Luna, as I put you onto local acts before anyone else. We'll travel to all corners of the country to uncover the next generational artists. Hear first plays before they drop, and I'll get

Post Malone and Swae Lee with Sunflower on Triple J. Before that, you had Betty Ray's Morning Light. A big thank you to Jacko and Louie for jumping on this morning as tickets have gone live for our one night stand at Griffith Showground. And they've put it to you, 0439 757 555. Which of their like aversions should they tackle on that stage? Rebecca, you are absolutely saying Betty Ray should cover Thelma Plum's Better in Black, revisiting that 2021 cover. On the other hand...

Matt in Bundjalung country. You said in the 5 years of living out here, out there, I didn't have a single night at the pub without hearing K-San. But both, please. Rob, you also reckon they should tackle both. Let me know. 0439757555. It is all going down Saturday, September 5, alongside Genesis Owusu, Nina Durace, DMAs, Maya, and a Triple Giant Earth act will be hand-selected to perform to open up that stage, as we've seen acts like Full Nelson do. It's very exciting. Tickets you can check out right now via the Triple J website. Let me know if you've secured yours. 0439757555. This is Vera Blue, Maze.

The Avalanches every single weekend on Triple J, that one featuring Jamie XX. We had Capes in there too with Boonaba Baby. His debut album is going to be out. 765 is what you had, and Vera Blue at the very top with Maze. Hey Liam, I see you on the tickets. Locked and secured. Accommodation as well for one night stand. You said Nina Domination in Griffith incoming. Kylie, you said just woke up. Everybody in this Katoomba hostel room getting tickets for one night stand. Can't wait to shake ass. Ava and Jensen, you're making the 6-hour road trip from Ballarat. Tracy, you're going to making the road trip from Barossa Valley in South Australia. You've got loads of family in Griffiths, so you're very excited to be doing the trip over to see Genesis Owusu. And Marto in Harden, you said Caravan Park, road trip, close to home. This is going to, can't wait to shake ass. Ava and Jensen, you're making the 6-hour road trip from Ballarat. Tracy, you're going to making the road trip from Barossa Valley in South Australia. You've got loads of family in Griffiths, so you're very excited to be doing the trip over to see Genesis Owusu. And Marto in Harden, you said Caravan Park, road trip, close to home. This is going to be lit. Tickets are on sale right now for our one night stand in Griffith, Saturday, September 5. Oh, we can't wait to be there. What should we expect? What should we check out? The circus is coming into town. Right now, this is Parcels. Sorry, Triple J.

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1: Hey, this is Swap Me here. Hope you're having a splendid day like we are. Very glad to announce that Mount Zero is the feature album on Triple J this week. I Nope is the opening track to the album and the last song we wrote for it. We were supposed to be packing up for a show we had, but decided to keep mucking around on our instruments. It's one of my favourites. Hope you like it. This is I Nope.

This week's feature album is from Swap Meet. Mount Zero is the name of it. And I love that. They finished a show and they still wanted to keep noodling around. I Know is where that track came from. And this week, you're getting the feature album before it drops on Friday. Lucky us. Before that, Parcels with Sorry. And in the middle, Julia Jacklin, Get Away From Me. She also has new music out today, coming off her record, The Gem, which is going to be out in September. So if you're a Julia Jacklin fan, get your ears around brand new stuff from her. My love is what you'll find. Coming up, Brockhampton. We're going to take you back to 2017, a Hottest 100 favourite in Sweet. Right after this, Prosper and Clooney.

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Wet Leg have released the deluxe edition of their record Moisturizer. Alongside that, a brand new track. It is called Hi From Me. You've also got remixes on there from Fontaine's DC DJs, Horse Girl. It's sick. Before that, we had Lime Garden out of the UK with Cross My Heart. Brockhampton took you back to 2017's Sweet, and Prosper and Clooney at the very top. Conan Gray to get you to the news headlines. This is Romeo. You're on Mornings.

0: Joe James with Triple J News. The US president says he anticipates the latest round of military strikes against Iran could continue into next week. Ali Crew has this update.
1: Donald Trump has told Fox News that the attacks on Iran will continue until he says it's enough, and that US representatives have held talks this week to urge Tehran to make a deal. US Central Command says that Iran has intentionally attacked seven commercial ships in the Strait of Hormuz over the past 7 days, resulting in nearly a dozen civilian crew members being killed, injured, or going missing. President Trump has reimposed a naval blockade of all Iranian ports, but has backed down on his plan to charge ships crossing the Strait of Hormuz. Tehran says it has again closed the strait, while Iran's Revolutionary Guards say they're targeting US bases in the region.
0: Back at home, the federal government is assuring Australian creatives that big tech companies won't be allowed to use their content without compensation and consent. The Prime Minister, Anthony Albanese, will deliver a landmark speech today to outline a new national framework for artificial intelligence. Amid rising concern from artists and copyright advocates, the tech giants are pushing to loosen Australia's copyright laws. Assistant Technology Minister Andrew Charlton says the government's approach to the issue has not changed.
2: We've been clear about that approach from the beginning, and that approach is that we support the Australian creative sector. We are not going to undermine that sector with a text and data mining exemption. We've been clear about that, and that will not change.
0: Also in the headlines this morning, a man has died after a shooting at Carlingford. As the government's approach to the issue has not changed.
2: We've been clear about that approach from the beginning, and that approach is that we support the Australian creative sector. We are not going to undermine that sector with a text and data mining exemption. We've been clear about that, and that will not change.
0: Also in the headlines this morning, a man has died after a shooting.